0: but people can be very sick. But also what we don't know is how much asymptomatic infection occurs.
1: Business Hunter is warning yesterday's cash rate increase will stretch local businesses beyond their limits. The Reserve Bank of Australia opted to lift the cash rate by a further 25 basis points to 4.35%, the third increase this year alone. Business Hunter CEO Bob Hawes believes the pace and cumulative impact of the rate rises is placing enormous strain on local businesses, particularly those still carrying heavy debt. He says the state government can alleviate the issue by abolishing the emergency services levy, lowering the payroll tax below 5%, and restore funding for small organisations previously provided under Business Connect. Meanwhile, the Treasurer insists he's preparing a responsible budget as mortgage holders grapple with the fresh interest rate rise. The Reserve Bank is warning the federal government against a budget cash splash amid reports workers could receive a one-off $300 payment as part of the financial blueprint. Jim Chalmers claims government spending isn't the primary driver of inflation.
2: The governor was asked a hypothetical question about some budget speculation that there'd be a heap more stimulus in the budget. There won't be a heap more stimulus in the budget. In fact, the budget will wind back spending overall.
1: And today marks the second annual Humpback Day, celebrating humpback whales. The event marks when the whales typically begin travelling through Hunter waters. Whale scientist Dr. Vanessa Perotta says Hunter residents will be able to see them off local coastlines shortly.
3: We will soon see them in large numbers going up and down the east coast, or at least in one direction, that's north, which would include going past the Hunter, where you're likely to see more whales from June onwards.
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1: Rabbitohs star Latrell Mitchell has broken his self-imposed media ban. The 28-year-old has remained silent for 18 months to avoid having his words taken out of context. Mitchell says he approached his coach about his position change.
5: No, I approached Wayne and just said to him that I think, you know, I just want to be a team player, and wherever that is for you, Wayne, I'll do. So play front row for him, you know what I mean? So.
1: Meanwhile, Knights coach Justin Holbrook has released his side to take on the Dragons at Wynn Stadium. The squad remains unchanged for the first time this year after their 42-38 win over Souths. They'll take on the Dragons at 3 p.m. on Saturday afternoon. And the AFL have handed down a $75,000 fine to Carlton. This comes as their investigation found Elijah Hollins unfit to continue in their Round 6 clash against Collingwood. And now you're up to date with the latest 2 in RFM News.
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16: All right, partly cloudy today with the slightest chance of a coastal shower, near zero chance of rain elsewhere. Partly cloudy for Thursday, Friday and Saturday should be mostly sunny affairs. We'll be looking for today, though, for tops of 24 for the coast and 25 for the Hunter Valley before those temperatures start to drop from tomorrow there. Currently in New Lambton Heights, in and around the John Hunter and the roadwork, we've made our way now to 19 degrees, 18 degrees for you at Green Hills at 7 past 10 at 2NURFM 103.7.
17: He's produced music for Bananarama, written hits for Gene Pitney, and released a top five single in Zimbabwe. Hi, I'm Mark Rourke with Barry Blue for Coffee Break. Barry Blue began his career at the age of 14 when signed as a songwriter working alongside UK record producer Norrie Paramore. His first song, Rainmaker Girl, was a hit in the US for Gene Pitney.

Barry Blue then began playing bass guitar for the band Spice, then the heavy rock group Uriah Heep. Success continued, however, as a songwriter with Sugar Me for Lindsay DePaul.

A change in record companies and musical direction saw Barry Blue have his first solo hit, School Love. It's Barry Blue for Coffee Break on 2NURFM.

0: It's Barry Blue for Coffee Break on 2NURFM. Barry Blue continues to produce hits for many other artists, including Escaping by Margaret Ehrlich and I Eat Cannibals by Toto Coelho.
1: It's happy, it's lively, it's just good. 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

0: Charles Newcastle and The Hunter. And your place as well, 2NURFM 103.7. A little disco and Barry Blue for coffee break. And dancing on a Saturday night. Coming up in the next couple of minutes, we'll catch up with Labour Lab of Courtney. She's a mum that actually stayed for nearly a year at Ronald McDonald House. We'll hear about her family's journey with little Elijah, who had gone through the oncology treatment over at the Children's Hospital of the John Hunter. And she's actually doing the big Heart and Soul Walk coming up very shortly in and around that. So we'll get some details on that for you shortly. In the meanwhile, we're up on the Facebook page today taking a bit of a look at interest rates. Yes, they went up yesterday. If you got a home loan, you kind of knew that was coming. Third one for the year. And we're asking you how that will change your situation once you get that letter in the mail to say it's going up. And also for those who've been there and done that as well, your thoughts on the whole thing. G'day, Maureen, saying both of us had to work to pay off our little house. Back then, they didn't include an income when applying for a loan. Okay. Then interest rates went up to 18%. It was tough, but we managed. Now owning our home, we're not rich, but comfortable. So the struggle was worth it. Paul, back in the early 80s, we bought our first house, ended up paying 18% interest. And my wages were very low. Times are pretty tough for a fair few years with two small kids, but we eventually got there. We only had a crap old car and not much furniture or anything else. Nearly lost the house a couple of times, very stressful years. Well, and that's also one element that perhaps always, well, it kind of gets overlooked, doesn't it? The car, it wasn't a brand new one, and the furniture may not have been the latest and greatest. You know, with the cup holders and everything else, you got to have what you can afford at the time. Irene says, interest rate increases have never had an effect on us because we have a buffer on our repayments. Reckon that's the trick, to live within your means. When we started our first mortgage, we made the decision to only borrow what we could afford. If we ever had to rely on a single income or if interest rates got too crazy, that meant we were able to pay a bit of extra in the good times. Towards the mortgage, of course, so that when interest rates, we just reduce the extra payments, they reduce from the extra. Yeah, the trick is to only borrow what you can afford. That's the problem, though, that are in that the housing prices have got so unaffordable for people. You know, I mean, I remember not all that, well, I say not that long ago, but probably was a little bit ago, you'd hear an article on the news and they'd talk about interest rate increases or decreases on the average home loan repayment of $300,000. Yeah, it doesn't exist. So that's the problem. I know it's different apples and oranges, but, yeah, the home loan prices were out of control for people. And Daryl's saying, look, there were those of us that at retirement age worked all our lives and paid off a mortgage at the times in the 80s where it was, yes, 18%. And now we have a bit of money in investment so we can get a bit of a decent return. We're expected to live off a miserable $550 pension or thereabouts a week. The interest rate rises are a plus for us. It's not all about the younger mortgagees. We moved away from our jobs over 120 kilometres to be able to afford our home in 1984, that is, and commuted those kilometres through Sydney 6 days a week. I'll read the rest because I'm halfway in it now, Daryl, but he's looking to the younger folk. He said, get over it, you poor sooks, says Daryl. Don't overcommit on mortgages. Most of you are also paying off big flash cars and boats, etc. We never booked up anything, saved and paid cash. My heart bleeds, says Daryl. All right, add your thoughts. And we're keeping an eye on the replies to you, Daryl, as well. We'll see what you end up, see what sort of a Pandora's box you've opened for yourself there and me to have a look at. All right, love your comments anyway, 4921626, or hit us up on the Facebook page today. Interest rate rises, what does that mean to you? It's 2NURFM.
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0: right across Newcastle and the Hunter Valley to a new RFM 103.7. Well, the game from Ronald McDonald House doing the great work bringing families together while their children are in getting the treatment that they so need. That can actually take a long time. It can take a shorter time, can take a longer time, but the chance to actually help out. Ronald McDonald House is happening very shortly as their Heart and Soul Walk commences. We're taking you through the likes of the Fernley track on towards the coastline and the foreshore as well. So that is a big event that's happening for them. But, of course, all of these things are fine to talk about and hear about in a plain sense. But when you actually get to have a chat to some of the people who have gone through the experience, it brings it all very much and more real to life. And one particular mum who went through a stay at Ronald McDonald House is Courtney, and she joined us now. Courtney, thank you so much for your time. I would imagine well before things started happening with little Elijah, the Ronald McDonald House probably wasn't on your radar. And tell us a little bit about Elijah and his story and what happened with him.
1: Well, yeah, I didn't know much of the Ronald McDonald House other than, like, you know, seeing McDonald's and that advertise it. But Elijah, like, he was never really a sick baby at all. And I took him to the doctors for an ear infection. And our doctor picked up that he had started to go yellow, and we got sent straight down to Maitland Hospital for bloods. And that led us straight to John Hunter, where I was told that that's where I was going to be for the next 8 to 9 months. And I wasn't going home, so it was a bit scary, bit lost. But then our social worker told us that we could stay at the Ronald McDonald House.
0: And so to put a couple of things in perspective, your family's in Muswellbrook, so, I mean, commuting to the John Hunter every day from there would be incredibly taxing. How old was Elijah when you made that trip to the doctor and everything started to unfold?
1: Yeah, he was 2.5 when he was diagnosed. He's just turned 5, so it's been quite a journey. But staying at the Ronald McDonald House was fantastic. I got to do it because we've got 4 kids all together. Elijah is our baby. So it was very scary. At the start and the not knowing, but having the Ronald McDonald House, which kept us together, because having his siblings there was the best thing.
0: And I know that you stayed in there for a while, and I know exactly, you know exactly how many nights you were all there. So how many was it? And then how did all of that support help with the fact that the other kids are still, you've still got to, you know, continue with their lives as well, and indeed for the rest of the family?
1: Yes, our other 3 children, they got to go to the hospital school.
0: And how many nights were you at the house?
1: 287, I'm pretty sure.
0: That's a long time to be uprooted from, you know, regular life. But you did sort of touch on one of the great things there that I hadn't even thought of before, is that, yes, the other kids are there, but they got to go to the hospital school. So, I mean, that's actually part of the overall service, I guess, if that's the right word, that's at the house as well.
1: Yeah. So that was really helpful, because it was, like, at the start, like, my husband and I, like, we were so scared, like, everything that just went through our heads. Like, we were, like, thinking, you know, were we not going to be able to be together and do it together? Like, everything was going through our heads. Like, was he going to have to stay in Muswellbrook with the kids and me at the hospital? It was very overwhelming. But then, like, when we found out about the Ronald McDonald House and, like, we got to stay in a unit, we got to stay as a family, which is really what got Elijah through.
0: We often sort of think of these horrible things that can happen to us that can happen later on in life. But, I mean, hearing the news that a 2.5-year-old little boy is, you know, staring down the barrel at a really challenging period in his life, The support that obviously you were able to get by, like you said, having everybody in a unit, the kids could go to school, so you could sort of, in a way, tick that box and know that their lives aren't going to be disrupted outside of the point that they already were. How exciting was it when it was time to leave?
1: It was very exciting. It was scary, though, at the same time. One of the hardest things for me, like just having all the people that work there, like they were always there. They were always there to talk to. And for us coming home, that was hard to not have them there.
0: Bittersweet, isn't it?
1: It is. So it was like exciting to go home, but then like all these people that have been there every step of the way, like it was hard to leave them behind.
0: And, yeah, I could imagine, like you said, your world changes for that amount of time and then it kind of changes back to some sort of a semblance of normal. That it's kind of has its own suite of challenges also. How's Elijah now and how's it all going since that time that you left the house?
1: It hasn't been, like, the smoothest ride since coming home, obviously, fitting back into reality. That part, but like we are getting there. It's just a, you know, slow step. But Elijah, he's doing fantastic. He rang the bell last month,
0: and that's a very symbolic thing. Is that means that the treatment is over? That's when you ring the bell.
1: Yes. Yeah, so Elijah got to finish chemo the week of Christmas. So Christmas just gone was amazing. Just to not have that daily chemo and then ringing the bell. He also, the week of ringing the bell, he got to have his little port removed, which is where they do his bloods all the time from.
0: Okay. And whereabouts is that, would that be placed?
1: On his chest.
0: Okay. Well, look, again, very scary for a little tiny little boy to go through, and notwithstanding the worry that the family has gone through, and hopefully things are only on the improve, up, up and up, and of course the Heart and Soul Walk is a great way for everyone to support the house, to help families such as yours, Courtney, and best of luck with everything, onward and upward from here, and best of luck for little Elijah and the rest of your family as well.
1: Oh, thank you.
0: I appreciate it. Thank you so much, Courtney, one of the mums that did stay at Ronald McDonald House. And again, that big walk coming up. Of course, you can always support them any time of the year. Greatly appreciate it when you see some of the great work that's happening for people right here in the Hunter as well. It's 2NUR FM 103.7.

0: Good times, great music at 2NURFM 103.7. A reminder of a couple of things still to come. The passing parade with John DeRemus today. He'll get into his topic for us. And a bit later on, Bob Hawes, the CEO of Business Hunter, will take us through how interest rates are also affecting our struggling businesses. So that's a bit later on. We'll take a look at the water and the waves next to 2NURFM.
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0: Variable 10-knot winds across the waves this morning. Seas below a metre and swells from the east and also the south. In about 40 minutes, we'll get that high tide for you up around 1.3 metres. Partly cloudy today. Some sunny days ahead, but cooler temperatures towards the weekend. Looking for tops today of 24 to 26 degrees. Across Hunter Beaches, 19. Most of the valley, 17 and 18 right now. With Nick Kershaw. And I won't let the sun go down on me at 2NURFM 103.7.

You know that feeling. Tyres worn, grip gone and timers poor. Relax. Mobile Tummy Tyres come to you. 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Just peace of mind. 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
2: Hello again. This is John Doremus with the passing parade of the story of a master craftsman. In 1906, workmen cleaning up a site in Stoke-on-Trent in Stratfordshire, England, came upon several dozen rotting cases. Cases obscured by the dust and the refuse of a century. When the cases were opened, they were found to contain a treasure and a moral. The treasure consisted of thousands of pieces of pottery ware, works of the inimitable Josiah Wedgwood. The moral lay in the fact that the exquisite pieces had been condemned as inferior by their perfectionist creator. Josiah Wedgwood was born at Burslem, Stratfordshire, on July 12, 1730. The town had been a center of the pottery craft for centuries due to the rich clay deposits of the area. But most of the work turned out at that time was artistically crude and strictly utilitarian in design. Josiah took his place at the potter's wheel at the tender age of 9. He was beginning to display an unusual skill at the trade when 3 years later he was stricken with smallpox. The disease left him crippled in one leg, and the pain restricted his movements when he returned to the pottery. To take his mind off it, he started to experiment in the manufacture of small wares, such as knife handles and snuff boxes, a hobby that attracted the attention of a neighboring potter, Thomas Wheeldon, who also had a penchant for experimenting. The two ultimately went into partnership and produced a number of innovations that won them considerable note. In 1754, Josiah married a distant cousin, Sarah Wedgwood. Their union was to be an intensely happy one and produced 8 children in as many years. Meantime, he went into business with another cousin, Thomas, and established the first of the Wedgwood potteries in Burslem. A crowning reward for his patient and careful work came in 1762, when Queen Charlotte ordered from him a dinner set of cream-colored ware, a color he had perfected after endless experiments and difficulties. The same year, he was appointed potter to the Queen. Needless to say, this resulted in a rapid business increase. And in 1765, he opened a warehouse and showrooms in London. The fame of his products steadily spread, and they were soon as widely sought abroad as they were throughout Britain. Everything was turning up trumps for Josiah Wedgwood, but his bad leg kept him in constant pain. At length, he decided to have it amputated, a risky gamble in those days. The operation was successful, and for the first time in 25 years, he was free of the agony that had driven him almost to distraction. In 1769, he opened the great Wedgwood Etruria Works, so named from his interest in the designs of ancient Etruscan vases. He then went on to develop and perfect his famous jasper ware. By 1773, his customers included nearly every crowned head in Europe. The passage of years and the accumulation of wealth did not diminish Wedgwood's industry, and he devised many other new wares before death claimed him in 1795. Our time is up till we meet again for another chapter in the passing parade. This is John Doremus. Thank you so much. And goodbye for now.
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0: Good times and great music at 2NURFM 103.7. It's Miss Carol King and a trip to the Hard Rock Cafe 13 to 11. And lots happening around the Hunter, of course, for Mother's Day. And here's a great chance to help out an organisation that does some good work as well. Dog Rescue Newcastle have their big Mother's Day raffle and a chance to spoil mum this time around, while, of course, giving some well-needed support to Dog Rescue Newcastle. Over $5,000 worth of prizes. Wowzers. They'll be doing the raffle drawing Saturday afternoon. So fingers crossed and good luck if you're in that already. If you'd like some details on the Mother's Day raffle from the gang at Dog Rescue Newcastle, head to the events calendar at 2NURFM.com.au.
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The latest news and information from Ollie Golder and the Hunter News team up in a few minutes for us. Slight chance of a coastal shower, cloudy otherwise. 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
1: It's 11 o'clock. Good morning. I'm Ollie Goldner. The state government is looking to prioritise renewable energy projects to power the state's biggest energy users. The new legislation will allow for the streamlining of high-priority renewable energy projects with a focus on generation, storage and network initiatives. Tomago Aluminium Smelter, one of the state's largest users of power, will be a key priority for the renewable switch. Energy Minister Penny Sharp says the initiative will help boost the Hunter's renewable sector.
2: It doesn't change the assessment requirements in terms of environment and community consultation, but what it does do is make sure that we can move renewable energy projects through the planning system as quickly as possible. So as coal-fired power retires in the next 15 years, our energy grid will be replaced by cheaper renewable energy.
1: The federal government is trying to increase Australia's ability to prevent young people from being radicalised online. The government will provide $74 million over 2 years to set up the Counter-Terrorism Online Centre. It will let specialist AFP and ACO investigators monitor high-risk online spaces and assess credible threats. The opposition leader is attacking the level of government spending after the latest interest rate hike from the Reserve Bank. The RBA has raised the official cash rate for the third time this year and is warning higher prices may stick around for at least another 6 months. Angus Taylor isn't providing a concrete position on a potential earned income offset of up to $300 as part of next week's federal budget.
3: Well, we haven't seen any detail on it, but what I will say is that we don't need a band-aid on a bullet wound right now. We need a solution to the underlying problem, which is to get inflation and interest rates down.
1: The Hunter Domestic and Family Violence Consortium has rejected a proposed public domestic violence restructure. The Public Service Association of New South Wales proposal would change the current individualised care plan to a single government-run system. The Hunter DVF believes this will disrupt and isolate women already facing many support barriers. Jenny's Place CEO Dawn Walker says individualised care is a more effective solution.
4: So we are able to shape recovery programs with specialist people, you know, specialist doctors, specialist multi-disciplinary health, allied health individuals, social care workers. We shape that through our own funding.
1: Researchers are examining if mindfulness can improve the health of people living with diabetes. The disease can often lead to chronic stress, raising cortisol levels and in turn affecting blood glucose levels. James Cook University's Dr. Wendy Lee says they are looking into whether mindfulness can help people.
5: Our systematic review we found for people with diabetes after the intervention that, for example, the depression, anxiety symptoms improved.
1: And today is the second annual Humpback Day as humpback whales begin migrating through Hunter waters. The day also highlights the importance of keeping whales safe during this period. Whale scientist Dr. Vanessa Perotta says it's an important day to celebrate.
6: Annual Humpback Day is an annual reminder to celebrate why these whales migrate and to learn why, and importantly, how to keep them safe.
1: In finance, the All Ords is up 58 points at 89.62, and one Aussie dollar is buying 72.1 US cents.
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1: Rabbitohs star Latrell Mitchell has broken his 18-month media silence. He originally placed a self-imposed media ban to focus on family and personal growth. Mitchell says it's because of teammate Campbell Graham's 150th game.
7: I guess it's a special occasion this week, and I only want to talk on special occasions now, so it stretches that this week and full focus on the team and bringing it back to them, and very excited going in this round.
1: Meanwhile, injuries have riddled the selection process for the Blues ahead of State of Origin. Liam Martin, Payne Haas and Mitch Kenny are all ineligible for Game 1. And the Newcastle Jets have supplied half of the A-League Goal of the Year nominations. Winger Eli Adams holds two nominations, while Badalato, Bayliss and Mizunuma hold one. This has led to the side being dubbed the Box Office Jets. And now up to date with the latest 2NURFM news.
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13: Partly cloudy conditions continuing across Newcastle and the Hunter for today. We are expecting a return to mostly sunny days for Friday and Sunday. However, those temperatures will be down a little bit from tomorrow, between around 15 and 21. Enjoy those warmer conditions for today, though. 24 for the coast and the valley. Right now, 20 degrees for you at Katara South. Also, 20 degrees at Bellbird Heights. At 6 past 11 at 2NURFM 103.7.

0: Good times and great music at 2NURFM 103.7. Just been having a bit of a look through some of your comments, and we always love when you get involved on our Facebook page. Thank you so much for that. On our topic for today, how did the interest rate decision yesterday, how will that affect you? And a lot of responders say, well, back when we bought our home, things were a little bit different. So there's a lot of those comments as well. And Elaine, you're up there with that. We bought our first house in 1989. The interest rate at the time was 18.96%. It was tight, but we managed. Of course, homes were much more affordable then. That's the other point that some not quite able to get their head around. A home was worth, you know, a box of Tic Tacs, whereas now you need to sell three or four of your kids to be able to afford to even rent one. G'day, Therese. Cranky that our Reserve Bank has no one who's willing to look at the other methods other than take money out of family's budget and put extra into shareholders' and banks' pockets. It's unusual times. Call for unusual solutions. I've got the solution for you, Therese. Government, stop spending and wasting money. That's why inflation's up. That's why homeowners have got to pay more. But governments will not entertain that at all. Ivan says, just another kick in the guts caused by an federal Labor government who couldn't run a bath, let alone the country, says Ivan. Who else do we have? Keep scrolling through, we'll find a couple. Philip says it'll probably help me by about $20 a week. So maybe you pass, if it's not in jest there, I'd say you pass the mortgage stage and into investing stage perhaps. Anyway, a lot of comments there. Most are essentially saying, yeah, it's not that great at the moment, but it wasn't that great when they bought their house either. So kind of a mixed bag in there. Be a part of the conversation on our Facebook page today. We'll take a look at how the interest rate decision yesterday will be affecting our businesses with Bob Hawes from Business Hunter in the next few minutes at 2NURFM.
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0: Good times and great music at 2NURFM 103.7. Talking a lot today. We heard a lot of comments about interest rates and certainly how it affects homeowners. Of course, we've got that on our Facebook page we've been on about in the last little while as well. But one other piece of the puzzle when it comes to rates going up is that how it affects our struggling businesses, particularly the small to medium-sized ones here in the Hunter. And someone that's been poring over some of those figures with the outlook ahead is the CEO of Business Hunter, Bob Horse. Bob, thank you. As always, a pleasure to catch up with you. I kind of feel that businesses, a couple of things here, they get lost a little bit in the shuffle of the conversation, but they're also getting it from both sides because whilst they've got a loan, they're feeling the rise in interest rates. Their customers are going to drop off because they haven't got as much money to spend. But the second one is kind of part of the idea is why the interest rates go up in the first place.
1: Hi, Mark. Yes, that's exactly right. I mean, we shouldn't be berating the Reserve Bank. They've got very limited tools to play with, and they're just making decisions that are reflective of the economic circumstances.
0: But they're doing the job they're employed to do, I suppose, is the way to look at it.
1: Probably a good way of putting it. But as you say, there is a huge focus on this impact on households, particularly people who've got newer mortgages and gone into the market in recent times. But there are a lot of businesses out there that borrow, and there's a lot of businesses recently going to the wall. And things like this can be very hurtful because the financial institutions that lend to businesses have a lot more markers out there available to measure the performance of those loans. And often when a business is called to account by a financial institution, once again, they're both trying to do their own job, it can be very difficult to get alternative sources of finance because of those circumstances. And what we're seeing at the moment is a sort of a perfect storm of business conditions becoming tighter and therefore the ability of the businesses to keep up with things going their way. And as you say, consumer sentiment going south, business sentiment going south. So these sort of things put added pressure on businesses to be able to stay afloat. And we need to be aware of that.
0: With all of that being a bit of a perfect storm in some respects, I mean, we know inflation's gone through the roof across the state, just our state, across the country, I should say, around $200 billion in outstanding loans, nearly three quarters of that on variable loans. So they're, as always, the ones to watch here. But in the last couple of years, a staggering amount of businesses in this state, Bob, have actually entered administration.
1: Yes, that's correct. Since July 2024, Business New South Wales have estimated that there's about 8,800 businesses that have entered administration, which is about 30% more than what has happened in what you might call a usual period. Now, some of that's on the back of COVID, where we saw businesses that were able to operate virtually insolvent and weren't able to make it through. But a lot of it is just the continual, I'm talking to some people this morning, it's almost like we keep talking about red tape, but it's becoming a red blanket. There's just so many things through, workplace reform that businesses have to work through. They've got to work through all sorts of licensing issues, employment law, and a whole bunch of other things. And insurance costs, energy costs and staff costs and all those things all the while just keep going up. And, one of these days enough will be enough, but really calling on state and federal government to have a serious look at this to see if there's any relief that they can give where market conditions are imposing these additional costs, and hopefully government can help broker some relief in relation to the costs and charges that they levy on businesses.
0: Yeah, well, hopefully there is. I mean, you say the enough is enough phrase, but I mean, with 8,800 businesses potentially no longer here in the last couple of years, that's not great. You mentioned red tape. Yeah, there are different colours of tape that government just seem to layer and layer upon and layer upon, and that just slows the process and it slows investment down at the other end as well. Inflation, of course, is the main driver. It's the dreaded I word, and that kind of brings all of this to the table to begin with. We always say that the government spending, it's not because you've lived too well, it's because your government has. That's what is the biggest driver of inflation in the first place. However, there are some things, Bob, that you reckon governments could do, some things they could prioritise that actually might help, at least from a business standpoint.
1: Yes, certainly at a federal level, and we've got the federal budget just around the corner, of course. Making the instant asset write-off permanent that has been persistently coming up in budgets as just a tack-on measure would be certainly helpful, and that would help businesses be able to continue to invest. And, you know, where they're making savings on those investments, hopefully that allows them to continually to employ people. At a state level, there's the dreaded emergency services level, which gets tacked onto everyone's insurance premium. But at the moment, business insurance premiums, particularly for professional indemnity and other forms of insurance, has just gone absolutely skyrocketed. And workers' compensation, the issues there have been well documented. But to remove that levy off that and have it paid in some other way, so that the incidence of that tax is across everybody on the state who can benefit from it, would relieve that cost to businesses as well. So there are some things they can do that would make an immediate difference before we get the payroll tax and other things as well. And hopefully the government will start looking at these things closely to make sure that businesses can remain viable and sustainable in the short, medium and longer term.
0: Oh, yeah, you got to love things like payroll tax, the penalty that a business pays for employing people, but a different discussion for a different day. But, it kind of comes, that really just comes full circle back to where we started, Bob. I mean, if governments would actually do some of these things, reduce taxes, they would actually maybe live within their means a little bit better. We might get the whole thing under control and some of those other measures too. Do you think there is an appetite in government for those broader measures?
1: Well, there seems to be now at the moment, Jim Chalmers is very much taking on a broader view and having a look at taxes. And I know ACCI, the Australian Chamber of Commerce, Industry and Business New South Wales, have asked for consideration of reducing the company tax rate in that platform or that raft of opportunities that are out there. It'll be interesting to see what they do tinker with in the budget. And, you know, there's a difference between just adjusting tax rates as opposed to tax reform. And I think what the country has been calling for is tax reform. And, whether the government have the appetite and the courage to do that is going to be interesting going forward, because I think some of the world conditions that we're now seeing and the inflation pressures and things have really brought this into a much sharper focus about how complicated and how complex and how expensive some of these systems are.
0: Bob, we'll wait and see on some of that. And, of course, you've earmarked their budget day. That's not all that far away as well. So in the light of some of this stuff, it'll be a very, very interesting short term indeed. Thanks, as always, for your time, mate. Best of luck with the rest of the week with everything you've got going over there.
1: Thank you, Mark.
0: From Business Hunter, their CEO, Bob Horse, talking about the impact of interest rates on the business sector, particularly the small and medium kind this morning at 2NURFM 103.7.

0: 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And also, we're on a pet chat back of the radio with Cheryl Shaw and the team right after our midday news. So another hour of pet chat on the way for you for today. Back in the breakfast show tomorrow, back into the birthdays, Todd will be. And each and every day of the year, we give you the chance to get your birthday shout-out happening. And if you are celebrating in the month of May, decent prize for you. This one is over 18s for the win, of course. And everyone else, you can still get the birthday shout-out, but only an over 18 will win the prize. It's a trip into the Hunter Valley for some wine tasting, vodka and gin tasting. Yeah, we'll get a stop at the chocolate factory for you, a local cheese shop as well. So a great chance to celebrate with some friends there, all in our very fantastic region. You and three of your besties could be off to that. Check it all out. Get yourself into the draw for our birthday box, May edition, at 2NURFM.com.au.
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0: Variable 10-knot winds across the waters, turning north-northeast by tonight. Seas below a metre. That easterly swell around 1.5 metres inshore, up to 2 metres offshore today, backed up by a 1.5 metre swell from the south. High tide is has hit in the last little moment or two, and a low tide at 4:30 this afternoon. Looking today for tops of 24 to 25 degrees. Most of the region right now sitting at around 20, 21 for the coast and all the valley. As we get back into the good times and great music, it's Mick and the Stones doing the Harlem Shuffle at 2NURFM.

traffic, tolls, trains, no thanks. Fly direct from Newcastle Airport. Convenient parking, seamless check-in, and over 250 flights a week. Easy, local, sorted. That's the Nui way.

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0: 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Just a reminder, if you haven't started thinking about it yet, Mother's Day happening on a Sunday. And there are a whole stack of events happening across the weekend. We've been taking you through some of them over the last couple of days for Mother's Day. How about this one? The Singleton Lioness Mother's Day Markets. That'll be happening. Big car boot sale as well at the Singleton Uniting Church corner of Hunter and Church Street. That one is happening on Saturday for you. And a couple of others, the Boolaroo Uniting. We've got the Mother's Day Cake Stall on Saturday. And the Craft and Plant Sale. This is kind of their pre-Mother's Day Craft and Plant Sale. Right there at Shortland. So if you'd like some details on those events, make your way to the events calendar at 2NURFM.com.au.
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0: On from James Rain and Have It On A Stick at 2NUR FM 103.7. 10 to midday. Look at that. Our time limit together has expired. We'll be back to do it all again tomorrow, I guess. Amanda's in shortly, and she'll be joined by Cheryl Shaw and the Pet Chat team answering your pet questions on 49216216 after our news on the way in a little bit. Slight chance of a coastal shower. Not a lot in it, really. Partly cloudy tomorrow and some sunshine for the rest of the week. Now across most of the region, sitting at around 23 or 24 degrees. 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
1: In this bulletin, the warning to returning ISIS brides, budget plans under pressure, and an NRL star's response to AFL mental health changes. It's midday. Good afternoon. I'm Madeline McNeil. Police have confirmed some women linked to Islamic State will be charged when they return to Australia. Federal politics reporter Nelson Scott.
2: After 7 years living in a Syrian refugee camp, four women and nine children are expected to arrive in Sydney and Melbourne tomorrow. The women travel to the country with their husbands, who are fighting for the terrorist group ISIS. Home Affairs Minister Tony Burke maintains the government has not assisted the cohort on their journey home, but as Australian citizens, can do little to stop their return.
3: There are very serious limits on what can be done.
2: The opposition's John O'Dunham claims Labor could have done more to keep them out.
4: They could revoke their passports, they could revoke their travel documents.
2: The AFP has confirmed some of the women will be charged upon arrival, but did not disclose how many. The children will undergo therapy and participate in community integration programs. Nelson Scott, Canberra.
1: Police divers have recovered a body after a car plunged into a weir in Sydney's south. Dusty Fitzpatrick reports.
5: Emergency services were called to the Audley Weir in the Royal National Park in the early hours of this morning. There they were told a car had left the roadway before entering the water and becoming submerged. Two men were inside at the time, the 20-year-old driver managing to escape. His passenger was trapped. A multi-agency search has been carried out throughout the morning to locate his body. Dusty Fitzpatrick, Sydney.
1: The federal government has unveiled a $10 billion package to secure Australia's fuel and fertiliser supplies. The plan would see diesel and jet fuel reserves increased to 50 days. The government will also work with the states to look at the feasibility of establishing another oil refinery. Prime Minister Anthony Albanese says the Iran war shows we need to improve our fuel resilience.
6: This is aimed at making sure that Australians can have more confidence in protecting our energy sovereignty, not just during this crisis, but going forward as well, protecting our nation's energy interests.
1: Still on the budget, and the Treasurer claims reports all workers will get a one-off cash boost are just hypothetical. Federal politics editor Michael Packey.
7: The Albanese government won't deny speculation. It's planning a multi-billion dollar cash splash which would see all wage and salary earners receive a one-off payment of up to $300. The Reserve Bank is warning such a measure could fuel inflation. Treasurer Jim Chalmers has slammed suggestions his budget will overstimulate the economy, arguing there'll be more savings and less spending.
8: That's obviously a hypothetical which doesn't reflect the reality of the budget.
7: Opposition leader Angus Taylor is reluctant to say whether the coalition will support the income offset, but claims the government has made life harder for households.
9: This is a complete economic disaster for Australia and Australians.
7: The RBA has raised interest rates for the third time this year, erasing the cuts that were delivered in 2025. Michael Packey reporting.
1: The state's emergency services minister is in Ballina amid the outpouring of grief for two marine rescue volunteers who've died during a rescue operation. The men died when the boat they were on capsized in heavy conditions while responding to a yacht in trouble. Jihad Dib says it's a challenging time for loved ones and the local community who knew them.
10: At this point in time, the focus is on getting through these next few really difficult days, putting our arms around one another, supporting the unit, supporting the families especially, and supporting the broader community.
1: A landmark review will examine the cost of bed block on the public hospital system in New South Wales. The state's Productivity and Equality Commission will look into the fate of older patients stranded in hospitals. The probe will recommend ways of reducing discharge delays and improving access to care. Data shows more drivers are claiming the state government's $60 weekly toll cap. An additional $10 million has been claimed under the toll relief scheme in 2026 when compared with the same period last year. Transport Minister John Graham says it's an important scheme amid the cost of living crisis.
11: It's a great moment. We've hit the half ton. We're over 50 suburbs benefiting from the toll cap. 50 suburbs where they've hit the $1 million mark. We're not talking here about house prices. We're talking about the amount of toll relief direct in the wallets of motorists.
1: The US president says he's now paused the latest operation to guide ships through the Strait of Hormuz. Donald Trump says the change has been made at the request of Pakistan and other countries to see if an agreement can be finalised. The World Health Organization says it suspects there's been rare human-to-human transmission of the hantavirus on a cruise ship in the Atlantic. Four Australians are among those stuck on the ship as health authorities assess a suspected outbreak of the deadly virus. Also making news, Australia is on the cusp of signing a landmark security treaty with Fiji to help mitigate China's influence in the region. And the Australia Post website is back up and running after it crashed due to high demand caused by the release of new limited edition Bluey coins. In finance, the All Ords is trading up 101 points at 90.04. One Australian dollar is buying 72.3 US cents.
0: Good afternoon, I'm Cameron Tarrigal from the Hunter Newsroom. Business Hunter is warning the recent cash rate increase is pushing already stretched local small businesses. It's the Reserve Bank's third increase this year, with the cash rate bumped up an extra 25 basis points yesterday, now sitting at 4.35%. Business Hunter CEO Bob Hawes says the federal government can alleviate the pressure by reining in unnecessary spending, make asset write-off permanent in the upcoming budget, and reduce the company tax rate to 25% for all businesses. Bob Hall is telling Mark Rourke local businesses are already feeling the pinch.
12: And what we're seeing at the moment is a sort of a perfect storm of business conditions becoming tighter and therefore the ability of the businesses to keep up with things going their way. And as you say, consumer sentiment going south, business sentiment going south. So these sort of things just put added pressure on businesses to be able to stay afloat.
0: The discovery of a suspicious package at Glendale last week has seen the arrest of a Whitebridge man. The Glendale shopping precinct was thrown into chaos last Wednesday when an unintended bag was reported to police at a bus stop on Stockland Drive. It's alleged a threatening note was found in the bag. Following inquiries, police went to the Whitebridge address and arrested a 64-year-old man. He's been refused bail pending a court appearance today. The Hunter's biggest energy consumers could soon be powered by renewables with a new state government proposal. The proposed legislation would allow the Energy Minister Penny Sharp to streamline high-priority renewable energy projects with a focus on generation, storage and network initiatives. Tomago Aluminium Smelter is a priority for the initiative as the region's coal-fired power stations slowly exit the system. Penny Sharp says the legislation will benefit Hunter councils.
13: Guarantees that the funding that is due to go to councils for hosting this infrastructure in their communities will be paid by those project proponents so that they can invest in roads, they can invest in water, they can invest in a whole range of other benefits that come as a result of hosting this infrastructure.
0: Newcastle Council says the last month's by-election for a new Lord Mayor cost the council just over $1.1 million. It says the by-election wasn't anticipated when the budget was adopted by council in June last year, which forecast a surplus of $258,000. Council says the cost will be added to the 2025-26 budget position when it's reviewed by council this month. A proposed government restructure of domestic violence support is being opposed by local specialist providers. The proposal aims to centralise support and provide a universal program for victims of domestic and family violence. The Hunter Domestic and Family Violence Consortium claims the model would disrupt the system and create more barriers for those seeking help. Jenny's Place CEO Dawn Walker says more funding to current programs would provide better support.
14: 60% of all of our funding comes through government, and then 40% we raise ourselves through our own initiative. And what we're able to do with the money that we're raising ourselves is really create tailored programs that address the complex needs of the clients that we're supporting. 60% of all of our funding comes through government, and then 40% we raise ourselves through our own initiative. And what we're able to do with the money that we're raising ourselves is really create tailored programs that address the complex needs of the clients that we're supporting.
0: And today is annual Humpback Day, marking when whales begin their journey across Australia, passing the Hunter's coastline. Humpback whales typically spend May breeding in local waters. Whale scientist Dr. Vanessa Perotta says Hunter locals will be able to spot the mammals soon.
15: Australian waters really is that breeding playground where these animals will have their babies, their calves, and will enjoy these waters in the winter months. So everyone, keep a lookout for these whales.
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17: The Knights squad remains unchanged ahead of Saturday's clash with the Dragons. This follows a plethora of key players returning last week from injury. Coach Justin Holbrook says they make all the difference.
18: Dil Lucas and Brad Mabess were enormous, you know, to have those key guys back in. Obviously, Greggy missed the game suspension, Tyson Frizzell come back as well. But, you know, Dylan and Bradman, their impact in that game was huge.
17: The box office Jets have a 50% chance of taking home a Goal of the Year award. Their players have supplied 5 of the 10 A-League nominations for this season. Winger Eli Adams leads the charge with 2 nominations. And a Northern New South Wales Australia Cup doubleheader kicks off tonight. West Wallsend will take on Azzurri, while Adamstown host Dudley Redhead. That's sport, I'm Ollie Goldner.
0: Now you're up to date with the latest 2NURFM Hunter News.
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23: Good afternoon. It's partly cloudy with a slight chance of a shower along the coastal fringe, near zero chance elsewhere. Expected tops today, 24 for the coast and valley. Overnight temperatures should fall to between 6 and 11 degrees. Tomorrow's looking partly cloudy. It will be windy though, with winds up to 35 kilometres per hour. And it will be chillier, tops around the low 20s. Right now it's 19 degrees at Macquarie Hills, 22 at Mitchell's Flat, 22 at Morisset. 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
23: Yes, I'm joined by the Pet Chat team. It's Cheryl Shaw and Dr. David Tabrett today. Hello.
25: Good afternoon.
26: Hello.
23: Nice to have you. Now, Cheryl, we'll start with you.
26: Yes.
23: Because you've got a little brooch on that's looks like a doghouse.
26: Oh, it's actually a house, and we're going to be going inside the house today to have a look at the flooring.
23: Ah, okay. So the types of floors that animals
26: slip and slide on. So there's some dangers sometimes with the floor choices that we have.
23: And a bit of fun too.
26: Yes.
23: With the zoomies. And David, what have you got for us today?
25: Well, I've done some homework, Amanda.
23: Good, good.
25: From a caller
23: like to hear that.
25: Last week, Paul from Chisholm rang in. So we've got an update there. And also to talk about blood transfusions. Sometimes our pets need a blood transfusion.
23: Right, okay, well that sounds very interesting. If you've got a pet-related question about blood transfusions or slippery floors, you can give us a call, 49216216. It could be anything, it doesn't have to be that, as long as it's pet-related. This is 2NURFM 103.7.

0: 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If you've got a question for our Pet Chat team, you can give us a call on 49216 216.
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0: This is Pet Chat on 2NURFM. 49216 216 is the number to call if you'd like to ask Dr. David Tabrett or Cheryl Shaw a pet-related question. We're going to start with slippery floors, Cheryl.
1: Yes. Look, slippery floors, we sometimes don't realise that our pets can have issues with floors. Now, it depends on the surface. If you've got tiles or even floorboards and lino, that can actually create a problem for some dogs with being able to not just move across the floor, but how they actually negate that surface. So some dogs will actually stop and will not walk. They'll refuse to go on slippery floors. And often that's because they have had a fall. And when they've had a fall, they lose their confidence. And obviously sometimes they get injured as well. So there's all of that memory recall of when I walk across there, there's a potential for problem. So they will sometimes change how they walk. So they change the way they walk across the floor, and by changing the way they move or their gait, it actually makes their body a lot tenser. And so when we do that, that also can impact on the dog. So things like hip dysplasia, and if they've got arthritis, that change of movement can exacerbate those conditions for them. So we've got to look at what we can do to minimise the amount of stress we're putting on our dogs. So putting down things like rugs, obviously, and runners, stuff like that. You can use yoga mats. They're often a good thing, or children's foam mats. But making sure that the floor surface that they're walking on is going to actually support them, particularly with young puppies. Now, young puppies don't have very good coordination. And when they get those zoomies and they start running, they can actually slip and slide. And if they slip and slide, they're going to have that memory recall of, when I go near that, I get hurt. Older dogs, particularly dogs like Golden Retrievers, as they're quite a large breed of dog, when they get down on a slippery floor, they have difficulty getting up again. So instead of being able to, you know, rise from being in a laying position, they just slip and slide. Their legs will splay out, and obviously they can damage themselves. So we need to be mindful of both our young dogs and our older dogs. But it can be any age that can have an injury from falling on a floor. Some of the other things you can do, if it's on stairs that are slippery, you can actually put in, if they're external stairs, you can use things like the artificial turf. That will often help. Some dogs really, when they slide down a step, that's it. They won't go up or down them again. They will just stand there and wait to be transported, obviously carried by you, mm-hmm. down or up those stairs. So it is something that we've got to be mindful of, because that anxiety of that slippery surface is very real to them. And we don't want to increase their anxiety, but we also don't want them to be walking in a fashion that's actually doing more damage to their ligaments and their body.
0: I suppose it's like a human as well. You know, you have one fall and you might have hurt your leg a little bit, and then you're readjusting your walk and all of a sudden you're you've wrecked your other leg because you're not walking properly and some other stuff's going on. So it's the same with animals.
1: It is exactly the same. That's some precipitation. It's where the body adjusts itself. We have a sense that we move in a certain way, and that's the way we move. But when there's an injury or a fear, we alter that. We brace or tense so that we don't injure ourselves. But in fact, we're actually causing more issues. So just be mindful. Watch how your dog does move across surfaces. And another thing from a grooming perspective, I really am very keen always to make sure dogs have their paws shaven so that the hair isn't over their pads, because they can't get traction. If hair is sitting on their pads, that will act like a little floor polisher and off they'll slide. So that's one thing that's important to check, the pads that aren't covered with hair. Another thing is paying attention to the dog's nails. If nails get long, they'll strike the floor before the pad, and the pad can't get traction, so they'll actually slip. So keeping nails nice and short is important too for these dogs that are on slippery surfaces. But just be mindful, watch how your dog moves, and if there's problems, you know, start addressing it by putting down different surfaces so the dog can move through that area.
0: I suppose polished wooden floorboards would be bad as well.
1: Yeah, anything that's slippery, and you know, obviously when things are wet, it's even more increased that possibility of a fall. But yeah, there's so many surfaces in our house we don't realise can pose a problem to some pets.
0: All right, that's good advice. Well, if you've got a question for Cheryl about that or something else, or Dr. David Tabbert, let me talk. He's got some information on flying with pets, and we'll talk about that very shortly.

0: to a new RFM 103.7. This is Pet Chat. Everyone's shy today. 49216216 is the number to call if you'd like to ask our Pet Chat team a question. In the meantime, Dr. David Tabrett has done some homework. He's been a busy boy.
1: Yeah.
0: And tell us what you've been doing.
1: So last week we had a call from Paul at Chisholm who asked a question about pets flying and whether they experience anxiety or even the swallowing and the air in your ears, equalising. So it was a good question because obviously we would have seen that there's moves now to allow pets in the cabin in certain circumstances. So I went and had a look around, did a bit of reading, and including both here and overseas. And the recent proposal was suggested from Virgin Australia in there. So they've got a whole set of guidelines, which you can all go and read about, but essentially small, less than 8 kilos, approved carriers, things like that. So that's fine, but that didn't really answer the question. There was nothing in that that answered the question. So there's also the Civil Aviation Safety Authority has a whole set of guidelines around assistance dogs, travelling on commercial flights, and so I had a look at that. Again, a whole set of very nice guidelines, very well laid out, but again, nothing that actually addressed the questions that were asked. So we went a bit further afield, and I've looked at a couple of studies, one in Canada, which was what we call a prospective study, and that is where they actually said, okay, we're going to look at these dogs and we're going to do this, and then we're going to see what the outcome is. And there was 24 beagles that needed to be flown across the country, and they took some blood from the dogs before, and half the dogs they sedated and the other half without sedation, and then they observed them during the flight, and then at the other end they take more blood, and then they compare things like they're looking at heart rate, they're looking at movement, agitation, panting, all signs that could be of disturbance, anxiety symptoms. But they also looked at in the blood things like cortisol and adrenaline and so on. Essentially from that was that most dogs actually do experience stress if we rely upon the usual markers that we look at for pets. And so most of the dogs that were transported did show signs of stress. Interestingly, the sedation had no impact. There was no difference between dogs that were sedated and dogs that were not sedated prior to that transport. Now, having said that, I would say the medication that they used it's commonly used for dogs in transport, but I think we've got better medication, and I couldn't find a study that actually uses better anxiolytics or sedatives associated. One of the problems is, and this is reinforced in some other information which I'll get to in a sec, is that when you sedate an animal, it removes some of its ability to respond both to its environment and, you know, if it vomits or something, it's now sedated, and that's risky. So generally the suggestion is we should not be sedating dogs for transport because we're removing their ability to maintain an airway, for instance, and things like that. So the Australian Veterinary Association recently endorsed a policy around all of this, in particular whether certain breeds should or shouldn't travel. And there's some studies going back a long time, and there's another one which I'll talk about in a sec, which comes from Canada, worldwide, that shows that there are risks associated with brachycephalic, or these animals that have pushed-in faces.
0: Like a pug or something?
1: Pugs, bulldogs. There's a whole series of dogs that we would be familiar with that, they do have a risk of airway breathing. There's a couple of other things that emerge from those dogs as well. They have an increased risk of reflux also, and just their whole upper airway anatomy predisposes them to obstruction, and they're unable to regulate body temperature as well. One of the things I mentioned about anxiety before was panting and so on, and those dogs overheat. And in particular, if we look at brachycephalics, they don't deal with that very well. The problem you get is that if the dog is in a transport container and not just in front of you, is there's no ability to intervene. And so, you know, the dogs are put into transport containers into the baggage hold, which is environmentally temperature regulated and so on, but nobody's checking on them because it's just impossible. So the general rule, particularly the Australian Veterinary Association says, is to not allow or take brachycephalic animals flying, and certainly sedation is frowned upon and not recommended. And finally, the big one was this study that was a worldwide study. So it was the US, Germany, Australia, and where was the other one? There was, I've just got the record here. Yeah, Germany, or two people in the US were researching on this. So in the US, they reckon around about 6% of dogs fly every year, which I thought is amazing. Like, that's huge.
0: That's a, yeah.
1: So it's about 2 million dogs, animals flying every year, and dogs make about 60% of them. So it's quite a lot. And I think this is one of the things, and probably where Paul's question comes from. In Australia, we haven't seen this. Now, maybe it's because our flights are longer, you know.
0: They've got a larger population as well.
1: They've got a larger population, but there's a lot more airports that they hop, you know, from one to the next. Even though the US is a big place, there's a lot of short flights. And so I think it's certainly a different culture. So this particular worldwide study was an owner-reported survey, which always has a lot of bias, right? Because, you know, do you recognise stress, particularly if you're not seeing your pet during the flight? That's why I like the Canadian study, because it kind of, they had blood tests that show the stress. And this dog, this study, interestingly, about a third of people said they thought their dogs were probably a little bit stressed. But otherwise they said, no, dogs cope well, except for the two dogs that died in the study. Now, there were 635, I think it was, results over 12 months. So it wasn't small, but there were two dogs that died. Both of them were brachycephalics. So there is a lot of information out there. The rules I said right up front was we frown upon the use of sedatives, and you can get your dog, or you should get your dog examined by a veterinarian prior to any planned air travel. And in fact, for most people, the best thing to do is, if you do need to fly a pet, is to actually talk to a transport company, and a pet transport company, because they have the proper protocols in place, rather than just trying to do it yourself. But definitely seek a vet's opinion on whether your pet should fly, and if they need medication, you actually, from the Virgin website, it says you have to present a letter as to why your pet requires medication to fly. Otherwise, they will refuse the pet going on board.
0: Right. Yeah. Well, geez, you have done your homework, haven't you?
1: Oh, yeah. Amazing. It was really interesting. I appreciated the call. Thanks, Paul.
0: Yeah, well, hopefully Paul's listening. Thank you very much. And if you've got a question for our Pet Chat team, 49216 at 216 is the number to call.
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Convenient parking, seamless check-in, and over 250 flights a week. Easy, local, sorted. That's the Nui way.

0: Good times, great music too, and URFM 103.7. This is Pet Chat. 49216216 is the number to call if you'd like to ask our Pet Chat team a question. And we have Jenny from Fern Bay on the line. Hi, Jenny, how can we help you?
1: Hi. I don't need help, but I was listening to you with dogs on planes.
2: Mm. Yeah.
1: Now, I have an assistance dog.
2: Yes.
1: Right. Now, she would be allowed on them anyhow. But my assessor told me, she said, if you're going to go on a plane trip, go out to the airport and get your dog used to the noise, you know, again and again, because otherwise they'll be scared stiff.
2: Yeah, it definitely, there's an acclimatization process, isn't there?
1: Yeah.
2: And I think particularly I notice is that with Williamtown, of course, with the RAF base, it's a lot louder than most airports are pretty noisy, but Williamtown is really noisy.
1: Yeah. Well, if you got used to that, you could get her used to anything, probably.
2: Just about, yeah. So has she ever been on a plane with you?
1: No, not yet. No, I've got no intention.
2: Sure.
1: But can I just say something also about another situation I had?
2: Mm-hmm.
1: I was at my church one night, at night time. Anyhow, I went in and my dog started to pant and, she was shocking. I thought, oh, my goodness, what's wrong with her? Anyhow, I took her out to the car and she settled down. And apparently there was a faulty fire alarm in the building.
2: A faulty fire alarm?
1: We couldn't hear it, but she could hear it.
2: Oh, okay.
1: It was on the blink, you know. So,
2: yes, okay. Wow.
1: Yeah. So, their hearing is amazing, you know.
2: She's definitely gets the job as an assistance dog.
1: She sure does. I wouldn't be here if I didn't have her, I can tell you.
2: Good on you, Jenny. Thank you for calling and giving us that update. Yeah,
0: we appreciate it. Okay. Thanks.
2: Thank you.
0: Bye. If you've got a question for our Pet Chat team, 49216216 is the number to call. 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

0: to NURFM on air, online and on your smartphone. This is Pet Chat and we've got Dr. David Tabbert and Cheryl Shaw with us today, and I will go and learn to talk while you do our Pets of the Week.
1: You're doing well for a work experience, Amanda. That's great.
2: Oh, you're cheeky.
1: Pet of the Week. Benny is a one-year-old mixed breed and he's a pretty cute little fella.
2: Oh, he's so happy. Look at him smiling.
1: Well, I smile too in photos. Nobody's adopting me though, which I'm sad about.
0: Your wife did.
1: Oh, yeah. Yeah. I know. She put up with me. Right. But Benny, he might be a bit more trouble because he likes to play all the time. He's a one-year-old mixed breed, so he likes tug-of-war. He's very boisterous, big personality, but he likes to snuggle as well.
0: Yeah, he's got a big heart.
1: Yeah, see, I've got that in
2: common.
0: That's right. That's right.
1: Probably went down the wrong path, didn't I, Cheryl?
2: Yes. Let's talk about Benny.
1: All right. And but he also loves to search around the yard. So again, making sure we've got a secure yard, because I think Benny's the sort of dog who, if the fun's outside the fence, he wants to get out there. Mm. So make sure your fences are well in place. And but he's quite happy to stumble down, get on the lounge with you, and settle into his home. So he's looking to particularly for a home that can devote the time for his exercise, his training, and mental stimulation. He's currently in foster care with family, with kids, but and seems to be okay with other dogs. So again, as always, if you talk to adopting dogs in any circumstance, or buying dogs for that matter, you want to make sure they're suitable for your home.
0: That's right. Next, we've got Abigail, our cat. And actually, if you look at the picture, she's just sprawled out on the bed like a lady of leisure.
2: Very relaxed.
0: It's a great photo. Have a look at that one.
1: Yes. And Abigail, interestingly, 2.5-year-old now, has had a litter in the past and de-sexed. So just to make sure that you understand what you're getting. Loves company, hasn't been with other animals, but cats are always, again, you've got to have the environment for them. Loves to have a lot of mental stimulation, which I think cats, the more time you spend with them, the more they give you back. And I think Abigail's going to be like that for anyone who takes her on.
0: It looks like she likes company. They said she hasn't been tested with other cats or dogs, but they think that with her personality, she'll be fine with all three, and that includes humans and little kids as well.
1: I would add, though, Amanda, I think even if they have said she's been with other dogs or cats or people or whatever, it's a different house, different household.
0: True.
1: So
0: that's true.
1: Just got to take each one as you go.
0: Well, if you'd like to check out Abigail and Benny, you can head to our website, 2NURFM.com.au.

0: 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This is Pet Chat, and Dr. David Tabrett wanted to talk about blood today, so let's do that.
1: Yes, well, specifically blood transfusions as a treatment, and what do we tend to use them for? So some of our listeners may have had their pets that required a blood transfusion, and these can indeed be a life-saving measure. So I guess the most obvious thing is if your pet loses blood, maybe it's trauma, etc., we might want to replace that blood. So there's a need for a blood transfusion. Other reasons could be that they're quite anemic to the point where they're not able to deliver oxygen through to the tissues. And this includes a more common problem that we see, which is a disease called immune-mediated hemolytic anemia. So the body's own immune system breaks down the red blood cells, heme being the red blood cells, lysis or lytic, that's breakdown. So you get anemia because the body breaks down its own red blood cells. It's a terrible disease. Other reasons we could see is bleeding disorders, such as rat-bait anticoagulants, are a common cause where we might reach for a blood product. Now, before we go any further, we'll just touch on this, is that our blood is made up, and dogs and people are similar. I'm not going to say the same. Otherwise, I'll have people come in saying they want to donate blood out of their own veins for their pet. We can't do that, I'm sorry. But our blood contains water, and then it contains red blood cells, white blood cells, platelets, proteins such as albumin and other blood proteins, things like those clotting factors I talked about, also antibodies against diseases that, for instance, pets may have been vaccinated, they would have created antibodies against diseases. So it's got all these different components, and we can use either the whole blood or we can use parts of the blood to treat conditions. So one of the things, though, is that when we do that, we need to collect blood from another animal. Now, we have the benefit of being able to purchase and buy in blood from donor dogs, which has been completely collected and processed in a facility. And we can store that, but we can only store it for 30 days and then it goes off, goes stale, because it just starts, the red blood cells start to break down. If we transfuse them, we call them old, and you can see them under a microscope. They're all shriveled up and they don't work very long. They don't last very long. So it's kind of a bit dangerous. There's inflammatory proteins. So we have to throw the blood out after 30 days. So there's a bit of a tension there between storing blood and then using it within a time frame. One of the things, though, that we can do is we can actually separate the blood into different parts, including plasma, and then we can freeze the plasma for up to 2 years. And we can continue to, we can use it after 2 years, but if we use frozen plasma, we can treat things like rat bait anticoagulants poisoning. We're not going to treat anemia, though, because plasma doesn't have red blood cells in it. So it still has use, which means we could separate and use red blood cells on its own and then plasma. And that way we can treat two animals from the one donation, which is a fantastic thing. And then what we do is we want to actually have the patient that we need to treat with IV fluids, intravenous fluids, and then we need to monitor them very closely just to make sure they don't have a reaction. So it takes a fair bit of work to do a blood transfusion. And hopefully that's going to reverse the disease condition that the pet is, and we, you know, get a healthy pet at the other end.
0: Sounds good. And if people want to donate their blood, the pet's blood?
1: Contact your local veterinarian.
0: Wonderful. Thank you very much. That was Pet Chat for this week. We'll catch up with you next week.
2: Thank you.
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1: It's 1 o'clock. Good afternoon. I'm Madeline McNeil. The opposition claims more could have been done to prevent a group of ISIS brides from returning to Australia. Four women and nine children are currently making their way home and are expected to land in Sydney and Melbourne tomorrow. The federal government maintains it has limited powers to block their return. Shadow Home Affairs Minister John O'Dunham argues Labor's not explored all available options.
2: We are having these women and their children come back to Australia because the government are allowing them to. They are not stopping them. They could revoke their passports, they could revoke their travel documents, they could put the temporary travel bans on these individuals at the very least.
1: The federal government has released a $10 billion fuel security package, which will increase the nation's reserve to 50 days. The money will be used to establish a separate government-owned stockpile of 1 billion litres of diesel and aviation fuel. The Commonwealth and states will jointly fund a feasibility study to expand Australia's fuel refining capabilities. A man wearing what's described as an anti-Semitic shirt has been moved along by police outside the Royal Commission into the Bondi Beach terror attack. The Commission has released a statement saying it's appalled such an item of clothing was worn in the vicinity of the hearing venues. Two Marine Rescue New South Wales volunteers who died during a mission on the North Coast are being remembered as heroes. 78-year-old Bill Ewan and 62-year-old Frank Petch were killed on Monday when their boat capsized in rough conditions while en route to a yacht in distress. Ballina Unit Commander Peter Hill says both men will be missed.
3: Bill loved getting on the boat. Training or on missions, you had to have a crowbar to get him off the boat. Frank was a yes man. If you needed anything done, Frank would say yes. He was a very strong man, and it's hard to believe he's gone.
1: A body has been recovered from a weir in Sydney's south after a car plunged into the water in the early hours of this morning. The driver managed to escape, but his passenger was trapped following the crash at Audley Weir. The vehicle has been pulled from the water. More than 9,000 drivers have now claimed cash back under the state government's $60 weekly toll cap scheme. Fresh figures show an extra $10 million has been claimed so far this year compared with the same period last year. Also making news, community preschool workers and their supporters are rallying in Sydney's CBD, calling on the state government to fund fair pay rises. And US President Donald Trump says the latest operation to guide ships through the Strait of Hormuz has been paused as work continues to reach an agreement with Iran. In finance, the All Ords is up 85 points, one Australian dollar buying 72.3 US cents.
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4: Good afternoon. Broncos star Ben Hunt says he's only an outside chance of playing against the Sea Eagles on Saturday night. The veteran half is striving to overcome a knee injury in a bid to bolster a depleted Broncos lineup. Hunt insists he'll be careful not to rush back early.
5: Yeah, no, look, I definitely won't be going too soon, but I've got a fitness test today to get through. You know, some wrestling contact and a few different drills, and if I pass through all that, then I'll be right to play, but I'd still say it's a bit of an outside shot.
4: Rima Butler has been named to make her origin debut for the Blues in Game 2 of the Women's Series. The Pistons have beaten the Cavaliers 111-101 in the opening game of their NBA Conference semi-final. And Arsenal has booked a place in the Champions League final, beating Atletico Madrid 2-1 on aggregate in their semi-final. That's sport. I'm Adam Hawes.
1: It's 1:04. That's the latest news and sport.
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9: Good afternoon. It's partly cloudy with a slight chance of a shower along the coastal fringe. Overnight temperatures should fall to between 6 and 11 degrees. Tomorrow's looking partly cloudy and dry, although winds will be up to 35 kilometres per hour in the morning. Top should reach 21 for the coast, 20 for the valley. Right now it's 20 degrees at Gateshead, 23 at Greater Main. It's 6 past 1 on 2NURFM 103.7.

0: Quarter past one. Jimmy Barnes, Ride the Night Away on Good Times and Great Music 2 and URFM. Good afternoon. Amanda McCreed with you. Now, over the course of the last 5 or 6 years, we've seen a rise in working from home. And while some companies have embraced it, others believe it's less productive than being in the office. But what about this? In the UK, where working from home is quite common, Surrey County Cricket Club has found a way to capitalise on the whole working from home thing. They've upgraded their Wi-Fi, created special work areas with desks and access to power, and those areas have a clear view of cricket games. They're touting it as work from oval, and since doing so, attendance has increased by thousands. I'm not sure how much work would be getting done with people watching a cricket game at the same time, but according to research, it's not affecting productivity. There were plenty of people working and taking Zoom calls. What do you think about this? I'm not sure I agree with it, but if given the chance, I think it would be fun to try, and you can see why people are jumping on work from oval. Congratulations to Surrey County Cricket Club. It's a genius marketing move on their part.
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0: 2NURFM, Hootie and the Blowfish only want to be with you on air, online and on your smartphone. It's 29 to 2. Just a reminder, if you're playing along with the 2NURFM, it's a footy tipping competition, make sure you lock in your tips for this week's round 10. 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
1: It's 2 o'clock. Good afternoon. I'm Madeline McNeil. Police are investigating whether a fatal crash in the Royal National Park was a result of street racing. An Audi crashed into the water at Audley Weir around 1 o'clock this morning. A man in his 20s managed to escape and is now assisting with police inquiries. The body of his passenger has been recovered. Traffic and Highway Patrol Acting Inspector Stephen Planinich has confirmed they're also speaking with the driver of a second vehicle believed to be linked to the crash.
2: They're still very early in the investigation. There was a passenger in the second vehicle, which was a silver Mercedes, who is voluntarily at the police station providing police information about what happened. But it's still very early.
1: The Royal Commission into Anti-Semitism is reassuring witnesses there are safety protocols in place. A person wearing an anti-Semitic shirt was moved on by police in an incident the Commission's described as appalling. The opposition claims the federal government's fuel security package is too little, too late. $10 billion will be set aside in next Tuesday's budget to boost petrol, diesel and jet fuel reserves to 50 days. Separately, the government would directly own a 1 billion litre fuel stockpile. Liberal leader Angus Taylor says the plan is a weaker version of what the coalition proposed last week.
3: This is too little, too late. The government needs to get on with it. They're not going that far, and that's disappointing. They're going to compete in the market with the private sector. This is what this government always thinks that the government is the entire answer. We want to work with the private sector.
1: Police have warned they'll charge some of the women who arrive in Australia tomorrow night over their links to a terrorist organisation. The group of women and children is travelling home after leaving a camp in northern Syria where they lived for 7 years. The Australian citizens travelled to Syria in 2019 with their husbands who were fighting with ISIS. Federal police say the group will face the full force of the law while the children will undergo a de-radicalisation program. Community preschool teachers have rallied in Sydney's CBD, demanding a fair pay rise. The Independent Education Union says staff in community-run facilities are paid less than their counterparts in schools. Union Secretary David Towson says they're negotiating with the government.
4: We hope that the government puts, they're yet to announce the money that needs to be put to address the underpayment.
1: And best-selling books by Craig Silvey will be permanently banned in public schools in Western Australia after the author pleaded guilty to possessing and distributing child exploitation material. In finance, the All Ords is trading up 75 points at 89.78, one Australian dollar buying 72.32 US cents.
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5: The Eels face a daunting assignment when they head to Townsville to take on the Cowboys on Friday night. The match will be a celebration of forward Jason Taumalolo, who goes past Jonathan Thurston as the most capped Cowboys player of all time. Coach Todd Payton calling on North Queensland fans to fill the stadium.
6: The way he plays the game, the position he plays and how he plays it, it's unbelievable. He's given us so many good memories over the years. I'd like to give one in return by a full stadium. Everyone turn up and let's get the win for Jace on Friday.
5: Former Wallaby Morgan Tirunui believes there's a disconnect between Waratahs coach Dan McKellar and his players. He's told the Between Two Posts podcast last week's loss to the Force was the meakest performance he's seen from a McKellar coach team, and the Thunder has beaten the Lakers to take a 1-0 lead in their NBA Conference semi-final. That's sport. I'm Adam Hawes.
1: It's 2:04. That's the latest news and sport.
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11: Good afternoon. It's partly cloudy with a slight chance of a shower along the coastal fringe. Overnight temperatures should fall to between 6 and 11 degrees. Tomorrow's looking partly cloudy. Will be a windy one with winds getting up to 35 kilometres per hour in the morning. Top should reach 21 for the coast, 20 for the valley. Right now it's 20 degrees at Mount Hutton, 24 at Melville. It's 6 past 2 on 2NURFM 103.7.

0: 1927, you'll never know, on air, online and live with the 2NURFM app. Hello, Amanda McCreed for your afternoon. Now, I mentioned a couple of weeks ago that I recently visited Blackbutt Reserve and it was great to see some of the animals there. But one thing I did notice is that there were no koalas. Well, apparently there was one. His name was Rupert and sadly he passed away last week. He was the reserve's last resident koala, and not only did he appear in educational experiences for visitors, he was also a massive help after the Black Summer bushfires when he was sent into the area to sniff out other koalas who may have been injured. And Rupert did a great job. He managed to find 100 koalas. Unfortunately, koalas only have a 10 to 15 year lifespan as they're prone to diseases like chlamydia and cancer. Plus, there's also problems with loss of habitat, bushfires, car strikes and dog attacks. According to World Wildlife Fund Australia, koala numbers have dropped dramatically in parts of New South Wales, and long-term survival depends heavily on habitat protection and ongoing care. The good news is City of Newcastle is currently liaising with other wildlife parks, trying to make Blackbutt Reserve home to another koala. And in the meantime, if you'd like to help, Port Stephens Koala Hospital is doing incredible work rescuing, rehabilitating and trying to protect our local koala population. So if you'd like to make a donation or become a volunteer, go to portstephenskoalas.com.au. It's 17 to 2. Coming up, Kev Kellaway's On This Day on 2NURFM 103.7.
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8: Born on this day, the first man to reach the North Pole, American explorer Robert Peary. Czechoslovakian psychoanalyst Sigmund Freud. Italian-born Hollywood silent screen star Rudolph Valentino. British actor Stuart Granger. British comic actor Sid James. American actor and director Orson Welles.
9: It's also my pleasure to see to it that decent, hard-working people in this community aren't robbed blind by a pack of money-mad pirates.
8: American boxer Reuben Hurricane Carter. New Zealand-born actor Alan Dale. Scottish Prime Minister of England Tony Blair. American actor George Clooney.
10: Don't you know who I am? I'm a fixer. I'm a bag man. I do everything from shoplifting housewives to bent congressmen, and you're going to kill me?
8: The son of Harry and Meghan, Prince Archie of Sussex. And American singer Mary McGregor.
11: Torn between two lovers.
8: Making history, May 6, 1840, the first adhesive postage stamps, the penny black and the two penny blue, went on sale in Britain. 1889, the World Fair featuring the newly erected Eiffel Tower opens in Paris. 1937, the German dirigible Hindenburg exploded while landing at the Lakehurst Naval Base in Manchester, New Jersey, killing 36 of the 97 people on board.
12: This is terrible. This is one of the worst catastrophes in the world. Oh, the humanity.
8: 1938, the Phantom comic created by Lee Falk was first published in Australia. 1940, John Steinbeck wins the Pulitzer Prize for his novel The Grapes of Wrath. 1954, British doctor Roger Bannister became the first person to run the mile under 4 minutes, clocking 3:59.4. 1986, Michael Jackson was paid a record $15 million to endorse Pepsi. 1994, the Queen and French President François Mitterrand formally opened the Channel Tunnel. 1999, Scotland chooses its first parliament in 300 years. 2015, lead singer of UK band Hot Chocolate, Errol Brown, died at the age of 71. 2023, the coronation of Charles III as King of the United Kingdom and the Commonwealth Realms took place at Westminster Abbey.
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8: And finally, born today, May the 6th, 1945, American singer Bob Seger. I'm Kev Calloway. 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

0: Maxine Nightingale on 2NUR FM, right back where we started from. Now, with Mother's Day just around the corner, you might be starting to wonder what to get, especially for someone who already seems to have everything. Well, there's good news. 2NUR FM might have the answer. 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

0: traffic, tolls, trains, no thanks. Fly direct from Newcastle Airport. Convenient parking, seamless check-in, and over 250 flights a week. Easy, local, sorted. 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

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The sexy voice of Barry White, never, never going to give you up. It's 2:45. Just checking our events calendar. We've got a pre-Mother's Day craft and plant sale happening on Saturday at Yurrabadella Homes in Shortland from 8 till 2. Boolaroo Uniting Church is holding a cake stall from 9 a.m. on Saturday. Also, Singleton Lioness Club's Mother's Day markets are at Singleton Uniting Church Hall from 9 a.m. on Saturday, with plenty of cakes, plants and craft items up for grabs. For more information or to check out other community events being held this weekend and in the coming

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1: It's 3 o'clock. Good afternoon. I'm Madeline McNeil. Federal police have confirmed some women with links to Islamic State will be charged upon their return to Australia. Four women and nine children are expected to land in Sydney and Melbourne tomorrow. The Albanese government maintains it's not provided any assistance to the group on their journey home. AFP Commissioner Chrissy Barrett says some members of the cohort will be prosecuted.
2: Some individuals will be arrested and charged. Some will face continued investigations when they arrive in Australia. And children who return in the cohort will be asked to undergo community integration programs and countering violent extremism programs.
1: Two drivers are speaking with police after a car plunged into the water at Audley Weir in Sydney's south, resulting in a passenger's death. Detectives are investigating whether an Audi and a Mercedes had been racing before the Audi left the road. The Emergency Services Minister has joined Marine Rescue New South Wales crew members to lay floral tributes for two volunteers killed during a rescue mission. 78-year-old Bill Ewan and 62-year-old Frank Petch died when their boat capsized on the way to a yacht in distress near Ballina on Monday. Three of their fellow volunteers remain in hospital. Marine Rescue New South Wales Commissioner Todd Andrews says the wreckage of the rescue boat will be salvaged this afternoon.
3: That procedure needs to be done very carefully because obviously the vessel will be part of the continuing investigation that will be done by both the New South Wales Police Marine Area Command and AMSA, which is the Australian Maritime Safety Authority.
1: Australia will have a government-owned fuel stockpile for the first time since World War II. It's part of a $10 billion fuel security plan, which will see the Commonwealth own 1 billion litres of diesel and aviation fuel. Extra storage facilities will also be developed to help the private sector increase fuel and fertiliser reserves. Also making news, three child protection workers in the Northern Territory have been stood down following an investigation into the home circumstances of Kumanjaya little baby before her alleged murder. And a new cooling structure trialled in a Western Sydney car park has been found to substantially reduce surface temperatures. The nature-based solution helps cool car parks in a relatively short time and ensures no loss of parking space. Professor Sebastian Fausch says it utilises fast-growing vines on a trellis system.
4: We grew about 110 square metres of shade in just under 2 years. So that's quite amazing when you think of the benefits that come from that. Take a tree that would take many, many years, probably 20 years in urban environments.
1: In finance, the All Ords is up 96 points, one Australian dollar buying 72.4 US cents.
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5: Shark star Nico Hines is urging the NRL and other sporting codes to follow the lead of the AFL when it comes to mental health reforms. A full-time psychologist will be mandatory for all AFL teams in the wake of a review into Elijah Holland's mental health episode. Hines has told Mark Levy it shouldn't take a high-profile incident to spark change.
6: I'm thinking, like, why is it taking this now to mandate? I think every professional organisation, no matter what sport, should have a sports psych or an actual psych there. It should just be mandatory all the time, not just because something's happened.
5: The injury-hit Eels have signed Cowboys forward Harrison Edwards for the rest of the season. Aussie golfer Cameron Smith is playing down reports that LIV Golf is dead. He says he's 100% confident of playing in next year's popular LIV Adelaide event. That's sport. I'm Adam Hawes.
1: It's 3:04. That's the latest news and sport.
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10: Good afternoon. It's partly cloudy and overnight temperatures should fall to between 6 and 11 degrees. Tomorrow's also looking partly cloudy. It will be a cooler one. Tops of 21 for the coast, 20 for the valley, and winds should reach up to 35 kilometres per hour in the morning. Head and Greta is sitting at 23 degrees at the moment. It's 20 at Hamilton and 20 at Holmesville. It's 3:06. 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

0: 14 past three. 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Amanda McCreed rolling through the afternoon with you. Hey, if you were listening to Health Naturally with Dennis Stewart yesterday, he was talking about using the herbs ginkgo biloba and sage to help with memory loss. And if you missed it, it's on our website under podcasts. Anyway, while we were chatting, I asked Dennis why he thinks there's been an explosion of cognitive disorders like dementia and Alzheimer's. He believes there are a few things that affect the memory. The first is psychosocial factors like isolation, alienation, loneliness, stress, and loss of meaning. For example, if you retire too early and your life feels empty, he suggests that you find ways to connect with people and stay active, like joining a social club or volunteering to keep your mind busy. He also suggests limiting screen time, and he recommends keeping the mind sharp by reading books, and said we should take a look at our diets and avoid processed foods. He made some great points, and again, if you'd like to hear the podcast, go to 2NURFM.com.au. 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

0: is Just One Look on Newcastle and the Hunters 2 and URFM. Hey, there are a few fundraisers on our community events calendar that you may be interested in. 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They'll also have a Q&A session with the filmmakers after the movie. 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
1: It's 4 o'clock. Good afternoon. I'm Madeline McNeil. The Northern Territory's Child Protection Minister has flagged a broader investigation into how her department operates after three staff were sacked over their handling of reports concerning Kumanjai Little Baby. Multiple reports were made about the girl's home circumstances before her alleged murder. There's no suggestion of any wrongdoing by the five-year-old's family. Minister Robin Cahill says she asked the department last week whether there were any areas of concern related to the girl and was told there were none.
2: I then requested a full brief, and I can't go into the details of what was in that brief, but suffice it to say it caused me enough concern to say that we had to investigate how those processes have been executed.
1: The Health Minister says he wants to make sure the state's doing all it can to manage the effects of bed block while the problems are addressed federally. The Productivity Commission's been asked to assess the cost and impact of hundreds of patients in the hospital system while awaiting aged care or NDIS accommodation. Ryan Parker's told Clinton Maynard he wants the commission to examine what can be done at a state level the moment these patients enter the hospital.
3: It's not that we're standing still, we're throwing everything at it, but it's just an opportunity from a productivity perspective, an efficiency perspective and a cost perspective to see if there are things that we can do differently or change to make the system more efficient and to get these patients out of hospital the moment they've finished their care.
1: Police say street racing is a line of inquiry as they investigate a fatal crash in the Royal National Park. A passenger died after the car he was in left the road and entered the water at Audley Weir. The driver and another man who was behind the wheel of a second vehicle are in police custody. The opposition insists more could have been done to prevent a group of ISIS brides from returning to Australia. Four women and nine children are travelling to Sydney and Melbourne and are expected to arrive tomorrow. The federal government claims it has limited powers to stop them from coming home, but the coalition argues that Labor's not explored all available options. And researchers are looking for people with diabetes to take part in a study on whether mindfulness can improve physical health. Experts say the burden of having diabetes can often lead to depression and anxiety. James Cook University Associate Professor Dr. Wendy Lee says the mindfulness program will run for 8 weeks.
4: So we would like to have three groups. One is the active waiting list control, another is online, another the third is in person.
1: In finance, just before the close, the All Ords is up 112 points at 90.16. One Australian dollar is buying around 72 US cents.
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5: The PNG Chiefs have confirmed the signing of the NRL's record try scorer Alex Johnston. The Rabbitohs winger has signed a one-year deal for the club's debut in 2028. Jareen Buller has paid tribute to Benji Marshall after re-signing with the Tigers for another 4 years. The star fullback says the coach was a huge factor in his decision to reject other clubs.
6: He's done so much for me and he believed in me since the beginning, coming off a train and trial deal. Yeah, I'm very grateful for everything that he's done for me and the confidence that he gives me each week.
5: The Bledisloe Cup series between the Wallabies and All Blacks is poised to be extended from its two-match status. There are moves to add an Anzac Day test to make it a three-match series for the first time since 2020. And Arsenal has qualified for its first Champions League final in 20 years after beating Atletico Madrid 1-0. That's sport. I'm Adam Hawes.
1: It's 4 past 4. That's the latest news and sport.
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12: It has been another sensational day all over Newcastle and the Hunter Valley, although a little bit more moisture would not go astray about now. However, it is remaining fine tonight with fairly light winds. The overnight temperatures were coming down to around 11 or so on the coast and sixes in the valley. Tomorrow, more sunshine on the way, similar now for Friday, Saturday and Sunday as well. 21 for Newcastle, the Lake and the Bay. 20 for Maitland, Cessnock and the Valley tomorrow. It is 20 right now at Cole Point. 20 in Cooks Hill. What do you reckon about Dora Creek? Yeah, give it another 20. There you go. She's looking pretty good all over the place right now. It is 6 after 4. The Kev Kellaway Drive Show is back. Thank you very much for spending your time with us. We'll have a look at the traffic around the city and the valley next. Here at 2 and you are.

Steve Winwood here at 2 and RFM started his career at about the age of 15 with the Spencer Davis Group. What a voice he had as a young man. While you see a chance, here at 2 and UR, it is 10 past 4, checking out traffic live. Traffic says we're okay. Tom and Wace is showing us the regular stuff. A little busy, but moving well. Southbound through Singleton, then we've got our regulars around the Taro Bend, Pacific Highway to the bridge, Tomago Road's trying to get out. Weekly's, John Renshaw, lights have got you. Link Road to Cameron Park, as always, the main road run, Cardiff out to Edgy, TC for its southbound down the west side. A little slow over the Fennel Bay Bridge this afternoon. Yeah, I'm going to go with traffic lights until we know better. And then Belmont North into Belmont City Centre is popping up here as well. Again, there'll be traffic lights through the city centre. Always usual about this hour of the day, except on a Friday. Still don't know how you do that. Drive safely. If you see it, let us know. We'll tell everybody. 49 216 216. 2 and RFM 103.7.

0: came out of Los Angeles. They were called Playup. Had a number of members over the years, but the guys who kind of started the whole thing rolling was Peter Beckett and Ron Moss. And if you're a bold and beautiful fan, you will know the name Ron Moss. He was it Ridge Forrester? He played in that show, The Bold and the Beautiful. Mark Rourke, big, big fan. Sadly, Mark is neither of those things, as in bold or beautiful. But he is back on the radio tomorrow morning from 9 o'clock here at 2 URFM. It is a 4:15, so it's time to play our game.
1: Let's get quizzical, quizzical. I want to get quizzical. Let's get into quizzical.
0: Ladies. What are you laughing at? All right. Hey, if you've never heard the game before, this is where I ask the questions and you answer them. So I'm kind of the Tony Barber. This is where you could win a new car. No, you can't. Sorry. Can't even win an old car on this game. This is the cheapest radio quiz in the world. We're playing for fun, the best prize you could possibly have. Righto, you ready for this? Question one. This is a doozy. Now, remember the rules. No cheating. I'm going to be watching. No cheating. What's the fastest object in sport? There's question one. What do you reckon the fastest object in sport would be? And there's question one of Quizzical. Good luck. 4:16.
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1: Let's get into quizzical.
0: How did you go with this one? We want to know the fastest object in sport. What do you reckon, Brad?
2: Hey, mate, I reckon it's a shuttlecock.
0: Get the...
2: No, I think it's a shuttlecock.
0: It is a shuttlecock. How on earth do you know that?
2: Yeah,
0: the old badminton shuttlecock. Do you know the sort of speeds it can get up to?
2: Yeah, something like 380 miles a second or something.
0: Well, maybe not quite that fast. It's 490 kilometres per hour it's been recorded at. Yeah, that's the absolute, the initial velocity after the serve or the smash. It's pretty amazing. It's faster than a tennis ball, faster than a golf ball. In fact, I think golf ball might be the second fastest.
2: But I've got to admit something. It was on Who Wants to Be a Millionaire last night.
0: Oh, get out of here, was it?
2: Yeah. Golf ball, tennis ball, shuttlecock or ping pong ball.
0: Well, who wants to be a million bloody air? Nobody.
2: Yeah.
0: No, not on this program.
2: No, it's not going to happen.
0: Good on you, Brad. Thank you, mate.
2: All right. Love your work, mate.
0: Cheers. Bye-bye.
2: Mate.
0: Oh, boy. In fact, the boss gave me that one here, Shane. He came in with that one. I thought, what a good question that is. And it wasn't today, so he didn't see the show last night. Never mind. Oh, well. I wonder if a millionaire had this one on. Let's find out. This is easy. Piece of cake. What do you do with a plectrum? What do you do with a plectrum? Oh, plenty of people are going to know this one. There's question two. 28 to 5 at 2NUR.
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0: If you're on the waters tonight, you can expect north-northeasterly winds around 10 to 15 knots. Seas below 1 metre on an easterly swell of 1.5 to 2. We are into a low tide right now. We have a high tonight around 10 past 11. It's remaining fine this evening. Temperatures overnight down to 11 and 6. Sunshine for the rest of the week, including the entire weekend. 21 and 20, our forecast tops for tomorrow. It is 21 degrees right now in Dudley, 21 in Dungog, and 20 in Elibana. 27 to 5, we'll check the traffic next. Here at 2NUR FM, 103.7.

0: Al Stewart's Year of the Cats at 2 and you are. Hello, 22 to 5. Checking out traffic this afternoon. We're kind of looking okay. Live traffic says we're fine. Tom and Waze. Let's just cruise around and have a bit of a look for you. A little busy, but moving fairly well. It's southbound traffic down through Singleton this afternoon. Busy around that Taro Bend. Yeah, it's 60 k's. Once you get to John Renshaw, you're good. Pacific Highway coming down to the bridge is starting to back up now, and that's getting a little on the slow side. Then we've got all the regulars. We've got to Handel Street, Wickham, trying to get onto Stewart Avenue. A few light changes will get you there. You're back towards Merrieville. Link Road to Cameron Park, as always. The main road run, Cardiff through the crossroads to Edgy, TC Frith southbound. We're doing okay at the moment up over John Hunter Hill, and we've got ourselves that Belmont North southbound traffic into Belmont City Centre. That'll just be the traffic lights at the moment slowing you down. Let us know if you come across it. Our number's 492166.
1: Let's get into quizzical.
0: Righto, the easy question for the day. What do you do with a plectrum? What do you do? Rob, what do you think?
2: G'day, Kevin. It's an easy one, mate.
0: It is an easy one. I thought it would be. Do you use a plectrum?
2: Yes, you do. You use it to play a guitar. You pluck the strings with it.
0: I was going to ask, do you use one?
2: No.
0: No?
2: Oh. My daughter plays guitar.
0: Yeah. She good? You better
2: was,
0: say yes.
2: Didn't go on with it. No, didn't go on with it.
0: Oh, I didn't go on with it. Yeah.
2: Got the SH12s.
0: Mate, I've been plucking around for 50-odd years with guitar, so, you know, I'd say I'd go okay.
2: Are you any good?
0: You wouldn't pay money to hear me. You might pay me to stop.
2: Good on you, Kev. Thanks. Keep up the great work.
0: Cheers, Rob.
2: Thanks, mate. Bye.
0: Bye. Righto, last one for the afternoon. O'Hedgie's playing this morning. He's in Yorkshire. He had nothing on question one. Quite surprised he said via Twitter. He's got question two. Let's see how you go with question three, Edgie. In the standard NATO phonetic alphabet, which cities get a mention? In the standard NATO phonetic alphabet, which cities get a mention? Think of that. Question three. Quizzical, the Sabo, here at 2 and you are.

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1: Let's get into Quizzical.
0: How did you go? Last one today in the standard NATO phonetic alphabet. Which cities get a bit of a mention? G'day, Neil. What do you got for us?
2: G'day, Kev. I hope I've got this one right.
0: Well, have a crack. What do you think?
2: Quebec.
0: Is one. He's halfway there.
2: Oh, we needed two, did we?
0: Well, there's two of them, mate.
2: Oh.
0: There's two. Any ideas on the second?
2: No, I can't think of it.
0: Oh, mate. Well, look, only half the prize. Half the prize for that one.
2: Half of nothing's not too bad.
0: Well done, Neil. Thank you.
2: Thanks, mate. Bye.
0: Bye. Peter, what do you think?
3: I'm not going to say Rome.
0: Rome?
3: No.
0: Oh, not even close. Thanks, Peter.
3: It was only a bad guess. Okay.
0: Hooroo. G'day, Sam. What do you think?
4: Oh, I know.
0: You know. Tell me what you got. I've got one.
4: Q for Quebec.
0: Yes. What's the other one?
4: Alpha Bravo Charlie.
0: He's going through the whole alphabet.
4: Hotel. I can't remember it.
0: Mate, comes after K. Capital of Peru.
4: Lima.
0: Jeez.
4: I use that for 38 years every day, Kev. I'm just glad all the stuff I'm learning, I learned it just slowly.
0: It all came back. What's the one country?
4: India.
0: Yes, India. That's exactly what it was. Well done, Sam.
4: I'll tell you what, mate. You just keep up the good work, young Kevin.
0: I'll do my best. Thanks, buddy.
4: Mate, great to listen to you every day, mate. Be good.
0: Cheers, Sam. Thank you very much. Do appreciate that. And well done, Hedgie. Hedgie's nailed both of them. Yes, Quebec and Lima. And, of course, India is the country in the phonetic alphabet. There we go. Had some fun. Hope so. If not, oh, too bad. I enjoyed it. It's 12 to 5 at 2 and you are.
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1: It's 5 o'clock. Good afternoon. I'm Madeline McNeil. Detectives are speaking with two drivers as they work to determine what led to a fatal crash in the Royal National Park. An Audi left the road and entered the water at Audley Weir around 1 o'clock this morning. The driver managed to escape, but his passenger's body has been recovered from the wreckage. Traffic and Highway Patrol Acting Inspector Stephen Planinich has told Clinton Maynard they're investigating whether the Audi had been racing with another vehicle before the crash occurred.
2: I think that speed's definitely a factor in relation to this, and early in the investigation from witness accounts and from one of the passengers who's voluntarily in at the police station assisting with the inquiries, that the two vehicles were travelling together.
1: A man accused of wearing an anti-Semitic shirt outside the Bondi Royal Commission venue is now in police custody. The 68-year-old was moved on by police patrolling outside the building in Sydney's CBD this morning. He's since attended Manly Police Station and has been arrested by officers attached to Operation Shelter. Three child protection workers in the Northern Territory have been stood down over their handling of reports relating to Kumanjayi Little Baby before her alleged murder. The Territory's Minister for Children and Families has flagged a full-scale investigation into her department. There's no suggestion of any wrongdoing by the five-year-old's family. Australia is seeking to expand its fuel reserves to 50 days as part of a $10 billion plan in next Tuesday's budget. Most of the money will be used to create more storage facilities to help the private sector increase fuel and fertiliser supplies. The federal government would also control 1 billion litres of diesel and aviation fuel. Energy Minister Chris Bowen says it'll be the first time since World War II there's been a publicly owned stockpile.
3: Australia is actually in a minority of countries in the International Energy Agency who don't have a government-owned fuel reserve. This is a big change and a good one.
1: A landmark review will examine the cost of bed block on the public hospital system in New South Wales. The state's Productivity and Equality Commission will look into the fate of older patients stranded in hospitals. The probe will recommend ways of reducing discharge delays and improving access to care. Also making news, federal police are preparing to arrest a cohort of ISIS brides upon their arrival in Australia tomorrow, with their children expected to undergo a de-radicalisation program. And fire crews have managed to prevent an LPG tanker from exploding after it collided with a car at Londonderry, sparking a fire. There were no serious injuries. In finance, the All Ords closed up 112 points at 90.16. One Australian dollar is buying 72.46 US cents.
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4: The Chiefs' latest signing has rubbished security fears in Port Moresby. Rabbitohs star Alex Johnson is of Papua New Guinea heritage and has visited the capital city on numerous occasions. After signing a one-year deal to play in the Chiefs' debut season of 2028, Johnston was asked about concerns for the safety of players and their families.
5: Safety is not my concern at all, particularly if you're a rugby league player over there. The only concern is if you're going to shake too many hands or get too many photos, your face is hurting at the end of the day.
4: Out-of-form Dragons centre Val Holmes admits he doesn't deserve to keep his place in the Maroons' origin team. Former Wallaby Morgan Turinui believes there's a disconnect between Waratahs coach Dan McKellar and his players. And at the NBA Conference semi-finals, wins for the Thunder and Pistons, while Arsenal has qualified for its first Champions League final in 20 years. That's sport. I'm Adam Hawes.
1: It's 5:04. That's the latest news and sport.
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11: Radar looking very clear again tonight. It is remaining fine, fairly light winds. The temperatures overnight will come down to around 10s and 11s on the coastline. 5s and 6s forecast for the valley overnight. Sunshine again tomorrow, similar Friday, Saturday and Sunday now as well. 21 degrees for the coast and 20 forecast for the valley tomorrow. And it's 21 degrees right now in Dudley, 21 in Dungog, 20 in Elibana. Yeah, we did those before. That's all right. Hasn't changed much. It's 5:05 afternoon. Kev Kellaway Drive Show, getting it all wrong today, but thanks for being a part of it. We'll have a look at the traffic for you next as we roll more of the good times and great music here in 2NURFM 103.7.

Yeah, David Bowie and 2NURFM. Hello, 10 past 5. Checking our traffic around the city and the valley. Live traffic says we're good. Tom and Waze, not bad. Just a couple of the regular spots that we normally see this hour of the day. Pretty good right now through Singleton. A little busy, but moving fairly well beyond the Hexham Bridge as you make your way around the Taro Bend there. Handel Street, Wickham, just still backing up a bit. Once you get onto Stewart Avenue, you're good. Then we've got all of our regulars. Link Road to Cameron Park, the main road run out to Edgy, and Toronto Road into Toronto. Very slow over Fennel Bay Bridge this afternoon. Not sure why. You're getting through the Fennel Bay lights in near the school, but very slow across the bridge into Toronto. I've got nothing for it. Maybe you have. If you do, let us know. On 49 216 216. It is 10 past 5 at 2 and you are.

0: Geez, I wish tomorrow would call. With tomorrow night's lotto numbers, Brian Ferry. It is 14 past 5, 2 on your RFM, Kev Kellaway Drive Show. I've mentioned this a couple of times. I hope I'm not going to bore you to death with it, but I think it's an important event, and I do want to mention it again. I want to give it as much support as we can. You would have heard back in March, Greg Bryce, local muser, been around a long, long time, here in Newcastle, of course, was attacked at Club Merriweather. And naturally enough, there's been a terrific event has been put together. It's a concert for Greg Bryce to help support Greg on his recovery and to keep life going. Sunday, May 24, if you love your live music, and we know how big Newcastle has been, certainly probably the biggest town in this country for live music over the decades. So May 24, it's a Sunday, Newcastle Racecourse, 8 hours. Leroy and the Rats, Sky's Law, Bob Corbett and the Rugrass Band, the Viper Creek Band, damn, those guys are good. The Years, fantastic. Heroes, Grant Wormsley and the Palais Royals, Brian McVernon, Craig Bloxham, Jets, Stevie H, Spies. If you love your music, you're going to love this. It's a concert for Greg Bryce, May 24. 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

0: Good times, great music tonight. Here at Two and You Are. That is Sting. He's an illegal alien. He's an Englishman in New York. We don't mind aliens. We don't mind Englishmen as well. If you be English, you can come out into the midday sun with us. Our May restaurant of the month. We're back down on Newcastle's fabulous harbour. What a sight. It really is beautiful on a terrific day. We're so blessed to have it here with us. Want to come along with us? This is where we take you out to lunch. But you got to do a couple of things first. You've got to get up onto our website, go to our May Restaurant of the Month link. It's on the homepage. Simply click on that. There's all the details. Come along with us. Fabulous food, terrific conversation, Hunter Valley wines, plenty of good laughs. All the details are there on the website. But that's where you have to leave your details. It's not hard. Just tell us who you are. Give us your contact details. The date the lunch will happen is there as well. Keep it in mind, if you can't make that date, you know what to do. Don't enter. That's really, trust me, that happens. It does happen. People enter, I can't go. Right. Why? Never mind. But check it out. You want to come along with us? It's going to be a terrific afternoon, our May Restaurant of the Month. Info on our website. 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
0: Be safe if you are on or even near the waters tonight. Remember your life vests, yeah? Winds are going to be north-northeasterlies around 10 to 15 knots. Seas below 1 metre on an easterly swell of 1.5 to 2. We're about an hour into a low tide. We have a high tonight around 10 past 11. It's remaining fine. Clear skies, overnight temperatures, 10s and 11 on the coastline, down to 5s and 6s for the valley. More sunshine tomorrow, again Friday, again Saturday and Sunday, even a bit of Monday. Currently 16 degrees in Green Hills, 19 in Hamilton, 12 degrees in Huntley. It's starting to get a bit on the cooler side, yeah? At 28 to 6 now, as we continue with our drive show this afternoon. Here we go. We'll have a look at the traffic next. There are Two and You Are.

Smokey here at 2NUR FM. They come from Bradford, edgy country up in Yorkshire. Smokey lay back in the arms of someone. Checking 2NUR FM traffic for the Arvo. Live traffic says we're good. Tom and Wai showing us we are busy. Look, pretty good right now out at the bridge every direction. Handel Street, Wickham, you're almost back to the Elizabeth Street roundabout. It's backed up a long way on Handel Street. The Hunter and King Street lights have got you. Glebe Road will get you again. Once you get to City Road, your journey south is looking fine. Very busy. North and southbound up over John Hunter Hill, making its way westbound out through the roadworks there at Jesmyn. Link Road to Cameron Park as always. Likewise, that main road run out to Edgy. TT Frith is slow as you head southbound, and so is Macquarie Road coming down to the Warners Bay High roundabout. That's backed up a fair way as well. Once you get through that roundabout, you're looking okay. Look, we've got a few other hotspots. They're the kind of the regulars we see this hour of the day, just a little bit more than occasionally. Actually, YE Road as well. I'm just zooming down on the map here. YE Road coming up to the Mandalong Road roundabout. Traffic coming in off the M1 towards Morisset. You're all being caught at that roundabout. Let us know if you come across something on your journey, if it is safe and legal, of course. 49216216, our number at 2NUR.

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Life's better outside.

0: Dave Edmonds here at 2 and your RFM 103.7. It is 16 away from 6 now. Kev Kellaway drives to the Savo. Here's some girls I want to talk about. Singleton Lionesses. Singleton Lioness Club are having a Mother's Day market and car boot sale. Doing it on Saturday, Singleton Uniting Church Hall between sort of 9 and 1. Now, they're looking for car boot and stall holders. So if you've got some gear you'd like to offload, think it's pretty good, don't want to throw it away, here's a chance to make a buck, and you can support the Singleton Lions girls as well. 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It's part of the whole community, yeah? 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
1: It's 6 o'clock. Good evening, I'm Madeline McNeil. Two drivers remain in custody as police investigate the circumstances around a fatal crash in the Royal National Park. Chris McCarthy reports.
2: Investigators are working to determine whether two cars were involved in a street race when a blue Audi plunged into the water at Audley Weir this morning. A 20-year-old driver was able to escape the vehicle, however, his passenger could not be saved. Police divers locating the man's body this morning. The passenger of the second vehicle has voluntarily assisted police with their investigation. No charges have yet been laid on the driver of either car. Chris McCarthy, Sydney.
1: The Royal Commission into Anti-Semitism is reassuring witnesses there are safety protocols in place after a man was moved on from outside today's hearing venue in Sydney for wearing an offensive shirt. The 68-year-old has now been arrested by Operation Shelter officers hours after he was reported for allegedly wearing an anti-Semitic shirt. A key intelligence agency says the return of a group of women with links to Islamic State does not warrant a change in Australia's terror threat level. Four women and nine children have left Syria and are expected to arrive in Sydney and Melbourne tomorrow. Police have confirmed some of the women will be charged with terrorism-related offences once they land. But ASIO Chief Mike Burgess says the cohort does not pose an immediate security risk.
3: Of course, it's up to them what they do when they get here, and if they start to exhibit signs that concern us, we and the police through the Joint Counter-Terrorism Teams will take action. But I'm not concerned immediately by their return, but they will get our attention as you'd expect.
1: Three child protection workers in the Northern Territory have been stood down following an investigation into the home circumstances of a Kumanjai little baby before her alleged murder. The Territory's Child Protection Minister has flagged a broader investigation into how the department operates. Support is being offered to Marine Rescue New South Wales volunteers affected by the deaths of two crew members. 78-year-old Bill Ewan and 62-year-old Frank Petch were killed when their boat capsized on the way to help a yacht in distress on Monday. Unit Commander Peter Hill says three other volunteers being treated in hospital are in relatively good spirits considering what they've been through.
4: They are badly injured. It's been a very difficult and serious incident, obviously. But the hospital up at Lismore has been fantastic, and they're very, very appreciative also of the social worker that's up there that's helping them.
1: And the federal government has released a $10 billion fuel security package promising to increase the nation's reserve to 50 days. In finance, the All Ords closed up 112 points at 90.16, one Australian dollar buying 72.4 US cents.
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1: Storm halfback Jerome Hughes is vowing to bounce back from the worst game of his stellar NRL career. Hughes returns from a concussion break on Sunday to take on the Tigers. With his side facing eight straight losses, Hughes says he learned some valuable lessons in a heavy loss to Souths.
5: I know there's probably a bit of pressure on us as a spine to perform, and I probably went out of our system and tried to do things on my own, and that's when it just, you know, gets worse. And I probably had one of my worst, probably my worst game I've ever played in my career in that game. And I think it was, well, I know it was because I was trying to do too much.
1: The PNG Chiefs have confirmed the signing of South Sydney's record try scorer Alex Johnston for their debut season in 2028. And it's fight night for Aussie super welterweight boxer Nikita Zhu. He's taking on Spain's Oscar Diaz in Newcastle. It's 6:04. That's the latest news and sport.
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9: It's remaining fine again tonight with fairly light winds. The overnight temperatures dropping to 11 on the coastline and 6 degrees in the valley. More sunshine tomorrow, likewise for Friday, Saturday and Sunday now. 21 degrees on the coast tomorrow, expecting 20 in the valley. Have a good night. 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
5: It's remaining fine again tonight with fairly light winds. The overnight temperatures dropping to 11 on the coastline and 6 degrees in the valley. More sunshine tomorrow, likewise for Friday, Saturday and Sunday now. 21 degrees on the coast tomorrow, expecting 20 in the valley. Have a good night. 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
1: Good evening, I'm Jamel Wells. More than $10 billion has been set aside in next Tuesday's budget to protect Australia's fuel supplies. Federal Politics editor Michael Packey.
2: Prime Minister Anthony Albanese has outlined his plan to improve fuel security in the wake of the Iran war. $7.5 billion will be spent on extra storage facilities to help the private sector boost fuel and fertiliser reserves. The government will also outlay $3 billion to buy 1 billion litres of diesel and aviation fuel, making it the first time since World War II we've had a publicly owned stockpile.
3: This is the biggest oil crisis that the world has ever seen.
2: Opposition leader Angus Taylor argues Labor has copied key parts of the coalition's plan but hasn't gone far enough.
4: This is too little, too late.
2: Federal and state governments will also work on a feasibility study to see if it's viable to expand our refining capacity. Michael Packey reporting.
1: Some members of the ISIS brides cohort will face charges when they arrive in Australia. Four women and nine children linked to Islamic State are expected to land in Sydney and Melbourne tomorrow. Police have not confirmed how many women will be charged, but they say the children will undergo anti-extremism programs. AFP Commissioner Chrissy Barrett says arrests could be made over several potential crimes.
5: To determine whether Australians who travelled to Syria may have committed Commonwealth offences, including terrorism offences such as entering or remaining in declared areas, and crimes against humanity offences.
1: Three child protection workers in the Northern Territory have been stood down over their handling of reports relating to Kumanjai little baby before her alleged murder. The Territory's Minister for Children has flagged a full-scale investigation into her department. There's no suggestion of any wrongdoing by the five-year-old's family. A man's been charged with a hate crime offence after a protest outside Parliament House in Sydney last November. He was part of a group of 50 people assembled in Macquarie Street. A banner was unfurled with the words "Abolish the Jewish Lobby" on it, and speeches were made by participants in the public assembly. The 32-year-old has been granted bail. A man's been charged with profiting from illegal tobacco sales across Brisbane. The 33-year-old Indian national is also accused of using false immigration documents to live in Australia. In finance, one Australian dollar buying around 72 US cents.
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1: In AFL, Melbourne coach Stephen King insists his side is not distracted by the club's CEO change. The Demons sacked Paul Guerra last week, with Dan Taylor to become permanent chief in a few months. In NRL, the Chiefs' latest signing has rubbish security fears in Port Moresby. Rabbitohs star Alex Johnston, who is of PNG heritage, has visited the capital city many times. After signing a one-year deal to play in their 2028 season, he's been asked about safety concerns for players and families.
6: Safety's not my concern at all, particularly if you're a rugby league player over there. The only concern is if you're going to shake too many hands or get too many photos, your face is hurting at the end of the day.
1: Former Wallaby Morgan Tirinu believes there's a disconnect between Waratahs coach Dan McKellar and his players. You're up to date. That's the latest news and sport.
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11: It's remaining fine again tonight with fairly light winds. The overnight temperatures dropping to 11 on the coastline and 6 degrees in the valley. More sunshine tomorrow, likewise for Friday, Saturday and Sunday now. 21 degrees on the coast tomorrow, expecting 20 in the valley. Have a good night. 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
4: It's remaining fine again tonight with fairly light winds. The overnight temperatures dropping to 11 on the coastline and 6 degrees in the valley. More sunshine tomorrow, likewise for Friday, Saturday and Sunday now. 21 degrees on the coast tomorrow, expecting 20 in the valley. Have a good night. 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

Hello and welcome to Classic Folk on 2NURFM. I'm Jane Klein and we have a topic tonight that you may not associate much with folk music. We're talking about food. Yes, there are some folk songs that do deal with food. We know there are several on fish, of course, and fishermen. We know there's the odd song about tea. We're going to feature some of those tonight. But there's, of course, bananas and a pie. We're going to start off, though, with the fishing angle and a song that mentions so many different fish. Bob Fox now with Dance to Your Daddy.

So come here, me little Jackie, now I've smoked me baccy, let's have some cracky till the boat comes in. Cos here's your mother coming like a canny woman, yonder comes your father, drunk he cannot stand. And Tommy's our

Dance to Your Daddy, great song to sing along to. And that was from Bob Fox from his album Borrowed Moments on 2NURFM's Classic Folk. It's all about food, and we're still thinking about fish at the moment. If you can't wait till the boat comes in, then maybe we go down to the sea or the river or wherever they live, like the Pepperjacks and a skipjack on my line.

The Pepperjacks were formed in Albany in Western Australia. They've not been performing together all that much, although various offshoots of them have been around. Craig Sinclair moved to Sydney, and we've seen him in Newcastle as well. Tram 34 was the name of the album from the Pepperjacks, and Skipjack on My Line. Moving from Fish now on Classic Folk onto a new RFM to The Pie I told you about. Chloe and Jason Roeth, they have a song about the Big Ben Pie.

0: Following the tune, that was Chloe and Jason Rath with the Big Ben Pie, a great look at one of our traditions in Australia. We will be seeing Chloe and Jason Rath at the Newcastle and Hunter Valley Folk Club in September. That album was Boil Another Billy. Well, classic folk on 2NURFM. We're going back to a person fishing on the sea. In fact, it's called Fisher on the Sea, the title track from one of Snezza's album. And we will be seeing her in August at the Folk Club.
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Looking forward to Snez's session at the Newcastle and Hunter Valley Folk Club in August. That was Fisher on the Sea from Snez, who I believe is now living on the Central Coast, so she's local. Classic Folk on 2NURFM, doing a search for food around the place. And of course, many of us during COVID times were searching for food on supermarket shelves, and that's if we could get there. In Melbourne, of course, it was much harder. Lockdown was the longest, I think, of any place in the world. But in 2021, with the effects of COVID, Sarah and Silas were trying to grow their own food in the garden. Yeah, I don't know how much success they had, but they came up with this song, "Growing Food is Hard."

Well, COVID times weren't all that long ago. Growing food is hard. And that came from Sarah and Silas, who were living in Melbourne at the time of the lockdowns for COVID. Classic Folk on 2NUR FM. Mm-hmm. There is some food in the search. And going back a little bit further, back to last century in the Great Depression, round about the 20s and the 30s, times were hard in Newcastle. A classic Newcastle song, the poem written by Dorothy Hewitt, Weevils in the Flower, and the Roaring Forties, whose members worked at the steelworks both in Port Kembla and in Newcastle. Here they are with Weevils in the Flower.

0: Weevils in the Flower from the Roaring Forties, who had their own experience of that area in the Hunter with BHP. Classic Folk on 2NUR FM. Well, if you're going to have something made with flour, you need to have a lovely cup of tea with it just to wash it down. The Young'uns are up next.
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began to yell. I'm marching with me mates from the EDL. We're all off to the mosque where we'll raise merry hell. But wait a minute, lads. What's that delicious smell? Well, I was all up for some bigotry, some prejudice and hatred. But then out came a Muslim serving drinks are caffeinated. It's not English to row when biscuits have been plated. And now I think about it, my views might be a bit outdated. The thing that killed the fascist in me was Hassan's homemade biscuits and a lovely cup of tea. Fancy a kick around, my friend? That's what next I heard. Well, I was planning on kicking your head in, mate, but now that does seem a bit absurd. So out came a football, and outside that mosque was seen one of the most poignant games of footy since Christmas 1914. Well, I was all up for a fight, some parochial protestation, but then a Muslim brought out a football. Well, I mean, that changed the situation. And Hassan's not a bad player. Surprising for an Asian. The referee's from Sri Lanka and the linesman is Croatian. Oh, the thing that killed the fascist in me was when Hassan scored the winner with a

0: thy neighbour. That's what the Bible said. It probably says something like that in the Quran. I don't know. I'm not well read. We were all born to this world with unconditioned, open minds, but it was fear and uncertainty that caused me to go blind. So now each Sunday, we all come together and we have biscuits and we have tea and we play football for Planet Earth United, because that's how we all should be. And I think back to that day that killed the fascist in me. Hassan's homemade biscuits, a game of football, and a lovely cup of tea. But it's got to be British tea, mind. None of that Chinese tea nonsense coming over here to our country, forcing their foreign tea down our neck. Don't get me started!
1: A lot of English culture revolves around the cup of tea, the lovely cup of tea. The Young'uns from the north of England, three guys with some great harmonies and obviously a piano along the way as well. To NURFM's classic folk and more food coming your way. We'll stick to the topic of tea, but come back to Australia with our own Maureen O'Brien and peppermint tea.

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Maureen O'Brien with Peppermint Tea. And it's time to take a look at what's on, as we do for our friends in Newcastle and Hunter Valley Folk Club now. And if you're around the Morisset area, or you don't mind travelling a little to get to it, the Morisset Snail Session is a great way for musos of all levels to learn and play traditional Irish tunes. No pressure, all very easy. Starts at 6:30 and it's at the Baptist Church Hall on the corner of Poolbar Street and Fishery Point Road, Morisset. And you can check out details for the Morisset Snail Session on Facebook. And just an item of interest, on Sunday the 17th of May, the third Sunday of the month, the Irish Session is back. Jennifer Hankin has taken it on and it's going to continue at the Northern Star Hotel in Beaumont Street, Hamilton. All starts about 3 o'clock and it's great to see that that session will continue. And of course, you always have recent programs of Classic Folk streaming on the Classic Folk page at our website, 2NURFM.com.au. You'll find song lists there for each program and our blog as well. 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Well, our local folk has to feature food as well tonight. Phil Bates and another classic Australian song now, Four Little Johnny Cakes.

for the Lachlan boys and join me in a cheer. 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
1: 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That's Phil Bates and Four Little Johnny Cakes, taking us back in time to an earlier era in Australia. Our local folk today.

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1: In Nashville almost every day of the year doing studio work. Denny brought me over there and I said, is that the Jordanaires? He said, yeah, you want to meet them? 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

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It's all about a balanced diet. A little bit of fruit in with the other things. The Banana Boat song and the bananas being tallied from the English group Edward II, Edward II. It's all about dancing, that record, and wonderful Caribbean rhythms and instruments. Well, we've had a couple of songs about tea in this program, about food, but we haven't yet had one about coffee. Caroline Hammond, who lives in Queensland, or comes from Queensland, a little bit further out back than the well-populated areas. Here's a song that she has, and it mentions coffee as being quite significant in the development of a relationship. Caroline Hammond and A Certain Age.

Caroline Hammond. The album is called The Grace of Gravity, and the song, A Certain Age. Do like a happy ending. To a new RFM's folk looking at food. And our next song comes from, well, it comes from a kitchen. Solala, three Swedish fishermen, so they're all to do with food, but they're using not your traditional instruments, but normal everyday items from a kitchen. Kiss from a Rose, that is Seal's song, and the three Swedish fishermen known as Solala.

So did they drop the spaghetti jar or the rolling pin at the end of that? That was Zolala and Kiss from a Rose, played all together on kitchen implements and recorded in a kitchen. Classic Folk on 2NURFM coming to an end as I've had great fun finding these songs about food for you. Hope you've enjoyed them and look forward to your company next week. Rosie Carson and Kevin Dempsey. To take us out, Jenny Picking Cockles and the Skipping Lambs. Sounds like a good menu.

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1: Good evening, I'm Jamel Wells. A group of women with links to Islamic State are making their way back to Australia after 7 years in a Syrian camp. Federal politics reporter Nelson Scott.
2: 4 women and 9 children are expected to land in Sydney and Melbourne tomorrow after fleeing to Syria with their husbands who were fighting for the terrorist group ISIS. Federal police have confirmed some of the women will be charged upon their return. Those who aren't will be monitored, while the children will participate in de-radicalisation programs. Home Affairs Minister Tony Burke insists he does not want the cohort in Australia, but cannot block their return as they are all citizens.
3: There are very serious limits on what can be done.
2: But the opposition's John O'Dunham claims the government should have kept them out.
4: They could revoke their passports, they could revoke their travel documents.
2: ASIO believes the women and children do not pose an immediate security threat. Nelson Scott, Canberra.
1: The Prime Minister says his $10 billion fuel package will give Australians confidence in our energy security. Most of the money will go to extra storage facilities to increase the amount of fuel and fertiliser in reserve. The government will also own 1 billion litres of diesel and aviation fuel. Anthony Albanese says it's the right call given global fuel challenges.
5: There is uncertainty about events in the Middle East, but what Australians can be certain of is that we are throwing everything at this to make a difference to protect the interests of Australians.
1: A man's been charged with wearing a shirt with an offensive symbol on it outside the Royal Commission into anti-Semitism. The 68-year-old was moved on by police outside the building in the Sydney CBD this morning. A neo-Nazi who spoke at a rally outside New South Wales Parliament last November has been charged with a hate crime. Joel Davis was part of a group of 50 people who made anti-Jewish speeches and had a banner with the words "Abolish the Jewish Lobby" on it. The 32-year-old has been charged with publicly inciting racial hatred. A Gold Coast toddler remains in a serious condition after inhaling metallic dust used for decorating cakes. The 14-month-old inhaled the dust from a canister 5 days ago. The WA Premier says he supports the permanent removal of author Craig Silvey's books from the school curriculum. The award-winning author has pleaded guilty to child exploitation material possession. Roger Cook says the decision to make a temporary ban permanent is the right one.
6: Yeah, I support the very strong decision from the Minister for Education yesterday to remove the books from both the curriculum and the shelves of WA public schools. It is appropriate that we act in this manner.
1: In finance, one Australian dollar buying around 72 US cents.
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1: Jareem Buller has paid tribute to Benji Marshall after re-signing with the Tigers for another 4 years. The star fullback says the coach was a huge factor in his decision to reject other clubs.
7: He's done so much for me and he believed in me since the beginning. Coming off the training trial deal, very grateful for everything that he's done for me and the confidence that he gives me each week.
1: Essendon coach Brad Scott has called out the AFL decision to look into the soft cap after the Elijah Hollands review. Scott says clubs are struggling to invest in healthcare due to soft cap cuts. And the Bledisloe Cup series between the Wallabies and All Blacks will be extended. That's news and sport.
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14: It's remaining fine again tonight with fairly light winds. The overnight temperatures dropping to 11 on the coastline and 6 degrees in the valley. More sunshine tomorrow, likewise for Friday, Saturday and Sunday now. 21 degrees on the coast tomorrow, expecting 20 in the valley. Have a good night. 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
15: 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It's here.

0: Welcome to Round These Parts. Greg Richard with you for a Wednesday night. And as per usual, amazing lineup of music coming your way. Of course, if you want to see the full playlist of all tonight's songs, just make your way towards 2NURFM.com.au/Round These Parts. Tonight we've got Bam Bam, brand new single from Piper Butcher, who's teaming up with Austin Mackay. Also, Blast from the Past with Dave the Band, the Bin Lids, Muzzy Pep, Kingsley James not too far away. And we've also got Drugs in Sport, Angela Rose, that I mentioned her as well. A great lineup. Super duper lineup coming your way. But kicking it all off, it's the Goon Gremlins. And Jesus was a goon sack.
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1: Good evening, I'm Jamel Wells. More than $10 billion has been set aside in next Tuesday's budget to protect Australia's fuel supplies. Federal Politics editor Michael Packey.
2: Prime Minister Anthony Albanese has outlined his plan to improve fuel security in the wake of the Iran war. $7.5 billion will be spent on extra storage facilities to help the private sector boost fuel and fertiliser reserves. The government will also outlay $3 billion to buy 1 billion litres of diesel and aviation fuel, making it the first time since World War II we've had a publicly owned stockpile.
3: This is the biggest oil crisis that the world has ever seen.
2: Opposition leader Angus Taylor argues Labor has copied key parts of the coalition's plan but hasn't gone far enough.
4: This is too little, too late.
2: Federal and state governments will also work on a feasibility study to see if it's viable to expand our refining capacity. Michael Packey reporting.
1: Some members of the ISIS brides cohort will face charges once they arrive in Australia. Four women and nine children linked to Islamic State are expected to land in Sydney and Melbourne tomorrow. Police have not confirmed how many women will be charged, but say the children will take part in anti-extremism programs. AFP Commissioner Chrissy Barrett says arrests could be made over several crimes.
5: To determine whether Australians who travelled to Syria may have committed Commonwealth offences, including terrorism offences such as entering or remaining in declared areas, and crimes against humanity offences.
1: One Nation signs in support of Ben Robert Smith have been put up outside pre-polling booths across southern New South Wales ahead of the Farrer by-election. The signs have a photo of Mr. Robert Smith and the words, "He fought for us, One Nation stands with him." The decorated soldier is accused of war crimes, which he denies. A police subcontractor has been charged with domestic violence, assault and intimidation offences in Sydney's West. The 35-year-old man is accused of hitting a child with a toy before feeding the child chili flakes. He's also accused of verbally threatening a woman who tried to intervene. A man's been charged with profiting from illegal tobacco sales across Brisbane. The 33-year-old Indian national is also accused of using false immigration documents to live in Australia. West Australian author Craig Silvey's books will be permanently banned from the state's public schools. The 43-year-old pleaded guilty on Tuesday to possessing child exploitation material. In finance, one Australian dollar buying around 72 US cents.
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1: In AFL, Melbourne coach Stephen King insists his side is not distracted by the club's CEO change. The Demons sacked Paul Guerra last week with Dan Taylor to become permanent chief. In NRL, the Chiefs' latest signing has rubbish security fears in Port Moresby. Rabbitohs star Alex Johnston, who is of PNG heritage, has visited the capital city many times. After signing a one-year deal to play in their 2028 debut season, he's been asked about safety concerns for players and their families. Former Wallaby Morgan Turini believes there's a disconnect between Waratahs coach Dan McKellar and his players. That's the latest news and sport.
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10: It's remaining fine again tonight with fairly light winds. The overnight temperatures dropping to 11 on the coastline and 6 degrees in the valley. More sunshine tomorrow, likewise for Friday, Saturday and Sunday now. 21 degrees on the coast tomorrow, expecting 20 in the valley. Have a good night. 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
1: Hello, I'm Gabriel Hodson. More than $10 billion has been set aside in next Tuesday's federal budget to protect Australia's fuel supplies. The PM's outlined his plan to improve fuel security and says $7.5 billion will be spent on extra storage facilities to help the private sector boost fuel and fertiliser reserves. The government will also outlay $3 billion to buy 1 billion litres of diesel and aviation fuel. Federal and state governments will also investigate if it's viable to expand our refining industry. Australia's foreign minister is in Fiji pushing for a new security agreement and economic cooperation. The partnership would also help both countries tackle shared challenges such as transnational crime. Penny Wong has also announced a $30 million support package to help the Pacific nation address its ongoing fuel crisis. Charges for an Indian national after a tobacco blitz. Georgina Winters in Brisbane.
2: Authorities allege he profited from illegal tobacco trade while using false immigration documents to live in Australia. Last month, federal police raided the man's Currumbee home, seizing $70,000 in cash and keys to a commercial storage unit. Further investigations uncovered he's part of a sophisticated drug syndicate, funneling more than $7 million from Brisbane retail outlets into his personal bank account. The 33-year-old faces multiple charges and is due to front court in late June. Georgina Winter, Brisbane.
1: Police in Melbourne's East want to hear from witnesses after a multiple vehicle crash. A stolen Honda Accord was driving erratically inbound on the Monash Freeway around 2:35 on Wednesday afternoon. It drove over the median strip before colliding with two cars stationary in outbound traffic, landing on its roof. Two 17-year-old boys are in hospital under police guard. A 14-year-old driver of a stolen Hyundai travelling in convoy has also been arrested. Swiss authorities have confirmed a hantavirus case has been confirmed in the city of Zurich. The man had been on a cruise ship in South America but returned a week ago. A further three patients have been taken off the ship at Cape Verde and will be treated for the rare rodent spread disease in the Netherlands. Three people have now died, including a Dutch couple. An AI tool developed by QIMI Berghofer is giving pathologists a better way to detect hidden genetic signs of cancer. The low-cost tech has proven to accurately identify breast, skin and kidney diseases. Professor Kwan Nguyen says it means early intervention.
3: This AI tool can be considered as a breakthrough tool. It helps the pathologist to detect cancer at early stage. As long as we know cancer at early stage, we know how to deal with the cancer. So be very beneficial to patients.
1: Finance and the Aussie dollar is buying 72.3 US cents.
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1: AFL ticket prices are being cut. Carolee Katsimbanis explains.
4: The AFL is cutting the price of general admission entry at the MCG and Marvel Stadium by between $3 and $15. The cost will be reduced for all matches between round 10 starting this weekend and round 15 in late June. It'll see the cost of an adult general admission ticket drop from $27 to $20. In a win for families, the cost for two adults and two children will drop to $40. It comes as average AFL crowds overall this year are up, but Victorian attendances are down. Carolee Katsimbanis, Melbourne.
1: And that's the latest in news and in sport.
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9: Good morning. Here comes your Thursday with plenty of sunshine all over the place today. We'll see more sunshine tomorrow and right across the weekend as well. 21 degrees today, our forecast tops for Newcastle, the Lake and the Bay. A little cooler at 20 for Maitland, Cessnock and for the Valley. Have a terrific Thursday. The Todd Sargeant Breakfast Show is back this morning from 6. 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
1: Hello, I'm Gabrielle Hodson. Four so-called ISIS brides and their nine children are due to arrive in Melbourne and Sydney in less than 24 hours. Federal police are in charge of everything that will happen once they touch down on Australian soil, with some set to be charged with terrorism. Victorian Police Commissioner Mike Bush says his officers will ensure they know who and where they are.
2: Because our job is to ensure that they are not a threat at any time, any place to public safety.
1: Caught in the morning after a stabbing in Queensland's Western Downs region. Police allege a 23-year-old man was threatened while walking on a footpath in Dalby before being stabbed twice to the left upper arm. He's been flown to Brisbane in a serious condition. A 46-year-old Dalby man has been charged with causing grievous bodily harm. Police say the pair aren't known to each other. Charges for a couple in the Hunter Valley after it's alleged they defrauded a local farmer of more than $300,000. Muswellbrook police allege the 47-year-old man and 48-year-old woman fraudulently sold hay, stole diesel, used machinery on unauthorised properties and claimed scrap metal over a three-year period. The man's facing 21 offences, including knowingly dealing with the proceeds of crime. Canberra will set aside more than $10 billion in next week's federal budget to shore up Australia's backup fuel supplies. The PM says $7.5 billion will be spent on extra storage facilities for fuel and fertiliser reserves. $3 billion will also go towards 1 billion litres of diesel and aviation fuel. Governments will also investigate if it's viable to build new refineries. In Victoria, the Premier's refused to say how much her government paid for a 10 million litre diesel reserve. The contingency will be dedicated to Victorian farmers and only released if Level 4 of the National Fuel Security Plan is activated. The purchase wasn't included in this week's state budget, with Jacinta Allen insisting she can afford it.
3: These are commercial arrangements. This decision came after the budget books had been audited by the Auditor General, so it will be accounted for in future budget updates. But we can do this because we have a budget in surplus.
1: The WA government has unveiled its final announcement ahead of today's WA budget. Another $1.5 billion will go towards new social and affordable housing in Perth. It's expected to deliver around 1,400 homes. Housing and Works Minister John Carey says the program will help thousands of renters.
4: Providing more housing into the critical rental market. We understand that it is tough for renters, and a critical part of the equation is providing more rental supply.
1: Finance and the Aussie dollar is buying 72.4 US cents. The Dow Jones is up 583 points and the Nasdaq's up 357.
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1: Western Force will be after their third straight win when they take on the ACT Brumbies on Saturday. The Force sits second last on the Super Rugby ladder, but are hitting form with four games to go. Flanker Carlo Tizzano says Force is growing in confidence.
5: A lot of things to work on as well. Going to the Brumbies, who, you know, reversed them round one, and that was a disappointing game for us, but we also played some good rugby against them as well, so it's going to be a hell of a game.
1: Italian Open tennis, and this hour, Aussie Alexander Vukic is dominating against American Patrick Kipson. In the women's, Daria Katsikina will later face Katie McNally. That's the latest in news and sport.
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10: Good morning. Here comes your Thursday with plenty of sunshine all over the place today. We'll see more sunshine tomorrow and right across the weekend as well. 21 degrees today. Our forecast tops for Newcastle, the Lake and the Bay. A little cooler at 20 for Maitland, Cessnock and for the Valley. Have a terrific Thursday. The Todd Sargeant Breakfast Show is back this morning from 6. 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
1: Good morning, I'm Gabrielle Hodson. At least four women and nine children linked to the Islamic State terror group are touching down at airports in Melbourne and Sydney tonight. Federal police have indicated they'll arrest some of the ISIS brides but haven't confirmed how many. The federal government says they can't legally block their re-entry as they have Australian passports. Australia will have a Commonwealth-owned fuel stockpile for the first time in 80 years. A $10 billion fuel security plan's been announced, which will include 1 billion litres of government-owned diesel and aviation fuel. New storage facilities will also be set up to boost backup reserves of fuel and fertiliser. In Victoria, farmers fear a state rural diesel fuel reserve won't be adequate. Carolee Katsimbarnas has more.
2: Regional communities are welcoming the government's announcement of 10 million litres of diesel in reserve. However, they warn that it's literally a drop in the bucket needed to get farms through the winter planting and harvest period. The amount in the Altona storage tank is only enough for 3 days, a seasonal equivalent of just 1 litre per hectare for land currently farmed in Victoria. Questions remain over the cost of the fuel and the nearly 40,000 litres needed to transport the diesel to major regional Victorian towns. Carolee Katsimbarnas, Melbourne.
1: A man's been bailed over an allegedly offensive T-shirt he wore while loitering outside the Royal Commission into Anti-Semitism in Sydney. The 68-year-old was questioned for several hours. He's been charged with behaving in an offensive manner and displaying a Nazi symbol, a blue swastika, around a Star of David. This is what he said outside court.
3: Criticism of Israel is now an offence. And that's all it is.
1: Earlier, police also arrested a 31-year-old man at a home in South Penrith over an anti-Jewish protest outside the New South Wales Parliament in November. And a Canberra woman's been charged with making repeated non-emergency calls to 000. The 53-year-old is accused of making 20 vexatious calls to police in the space of 3 hours. Health experts say people with asthma and other respiratory conditions could see a flare-up as the weather starts to cool. Chris Owen from the Pharmacy Guild Queensland says your local chemist can be a source of help in a flare-up.
4: Generally, when the weather starts to get a little bit colder, particularly when the winds blow, we do know just that pollen counts can increase and those irritant triggers are more abundant. So the most important thing is to be in control of your asthma and understand what your asthma action plan is.
1: Finance and the Aussie dollar is buying 72.3 US cents. The Dow Jones is up 542 points and the Nasdaq's up 366.
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1: NRL Round 10 and Phil Coates is set to debut for the Broncos this Saturday, joining the six-man bench against Manly. The 19-year-old winger has been added to the squad as Brisbane continues to manage a growing injury list. Ezra Mam says Coates will be welcomed when the time's right.
5: When he's on the field, he expresses himself, and you know we've seen that in some of the games he's played at Q Cup level. So if he gets the chance, then we know he's ready, and you know we'll welcome him to our team like we have with all the other boys.
1: Harry Johnson-Holmes and Violini Ekuasi will return to the Western Force's starting lineup for Saturday's Super Rugby clash against the ACT Brumbies, the team seeking its third win in a row in Canberra. And at the Italian Open tennis, Aussie Alexander Vukic has won the first set against American Patrick Kipson 6-3. In the women's this hour, Daria Katsakina will face Katie McNally. That's the latest news in sport.
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10: Good morning. Here comes your Thursday with plenty of sunshine all over the place today. We'll see more sunshine tomorrow and right across the weekend as well. 21 degrees today. Our forecast tops for Newcastle, the Lake and the Bay. A little cooler at 20 for Maitland, Cessnock and for the Valley. Have a terrific Thursday. The Todd Sargeant Breakfast Show is back this morning from 6. 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
1: Good morning, I'm Gabriel Hodson. Ted Turner, the man who founded the first 24/7 news service, has died at the age of 87. Born in Ohio, he took on his dad's billboard business, buying his first TV station in 1970 and setting up CNN in 1980.
2: I dedicate the news channel for America, the cable news network.
1: Turner was also famously married to Jane Fonda for a decade. Two drivers will face the Sutherland local court in June after an incident in Sydney's Royal National Park, which led to a car becoming submerged at Audley Weir and a 20-year-old passenger losing his life. The driver of that vehicle, an Audi, has been charged with negligent and dangerous driving causing death. The 18-year-old driver of a second vehicle, a Mercedes, is facing charges including driving while suspended, using a high-powered car on P-plates, failing to show plates and possessing a restricted substance. Victoria's Police Commissioner has confirmed organised crime is behind a wave of attacks on Melbourne's licensed venues. Here's Carolee Katsimbanis.
3: More than 20 firebombings and shootings across Melbourne in recent weeks, with Victoria Police still unsure of the motive. Chief Commissioner Mike Bush says chilling texts from a cartel calling itself the Ghost are warning businesses they're next.
4: What we must find out is who is orchestrating this crime scourge. Who is behind this? Who's pulling the string?
3: 35 alleged offenders are facing 140 charges as Melbourne remains on edge. Carolee Katsimbanis, Melbourne.
1: Shoplifting is reaching epidemic proportions around Australia with no uniform guidelines on how to tackle it. Retail theft security and risk specialist Scott Taylor says it's a minefield for staff and business owners.
5: Definitive messaging from management is important as well, because there's different retailers that take completely different approaches. Some are more about let's be overt, let's have our guards in uniforms, whereas others are let's just get some plain clothes security so we can arrest them if they do it.
1: An AI tool developed by QIMR Berghofer is giving pathologists a better way to detect hidden genetic signs of cancer. The low-cost tech has proven to accurately identify breast, skin and kidney diseases. Professor Kwan Nguyen says it means early intervention.
6: This AI tool can be considered as a breakthrough to it helps the pathologist to detect cancer at early stage. As long as we know cancer at early stage, we know how to deal with the cancer. So be very beneficial to patients.
1: Finance and the Aussie dollar is buying 72.2 US cents. The Dow Jones is up 503 points and the Nasdaq's up 342.
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1: AFL and Hawthorn's made three changes ahead of tonight's clash with Fremantle. Dame Meffin reports.
7: Cal Shadir is out with a hip injury, while Jack Scrimshaw and Finn McGuinness have both been dropped. Max Ramsden and Sam Butler come in alongside defender Bodie Ryan in his AFL debut. For Fremantle, Judd McVie returns from illness to replace Jeremy Sharp. Meantime, Elliot Yeo has doubled down on his comments over suggestions the Eagles are in a rut. The 32-year-old reacted strongly to a post-game question on Saturday when asked about his team's current form. Yeo says he's still optimistic about where the club is heading. Dame Meffin, Perth.
1: Italian Open tennis, and Aussie Alexander Vukic has beaten American Patrick Kipson 6-3, 5-7, 6-love. In the women's this hour, Daria Katsikina is up against American Katie McNally. And that's the latest in news and sport.
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12: Good morning. Here comes your Thursday with plenty of sunshine all over the place today. We'll see more sunshine tomorrow and right across the weekend as well. 21 degrees today, our forecast tops for Newcastle, the Lake and the Bay. A little cooler at 20 for Maitland, Cessnock and for the Valley. Have a terrific Thursday. The Todd Sargeant Breakfast Show is back this morning from 6. 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
1: Good morning, I'm Gabrielle Hodson. The Ohio-born billionaire who founded CNN has died at the age of 87. Ted Turner launched the 24/7 news channel in 1980 and was famously married to actor Jane Fonda.
2: If Ted really needed me, I would be there in a blue minute.
3: Well, that's pretty sweet, because she was the best wife I ever had.
1: Four so-called ISIS brides and their nine children are due to arrive in Melbourne and Sydney later today. Federal police are in charge of everything that will happen once they touch down on Australian soil, with some set to be charged with terrorism. Victorian Police Commissioner Mike Bush says his officers will ensure who they know who and where they are.
4: Because our job is to ensure that they are not a threat at any time, any place to public safety.
1: The 20-year-old driver of an Audi, which ended up submerged at Audley Weir in Sydney's Royal National Park, has been charged with negligent and dangerous driving, causing death. It comes after the body of a passenger in the car was recovered yesterday. The 18-year-old behind the wheel of a second vehicle, a Mercedes, is accused of driving while suspended, using a high-powered car without a full licence, and possessing a restricted substance. They'll face Sutherland Local Court next month. Canberra will set aside more than $10 billion in next week's federal budget to shore up Australia's backup fuel supplies. The PM says $7.5 billion will be spent on extra storage facilities for fuel and fertiliser reserves. $3 billion will also go towards 1 billion litres of diesel and aviation fuel. Governments will also investigate if it's viable to build new refineries. Victoria's Premier has refused to say how much the government paid for a 10 million litre diesel reserve. The contingency will be dedicated to Victorian farmers and only released if level 4 of the National Fuel Security Plan is activated. The purchase wasn't included in this week's state budget, with Jacinta Allen insisting she can afford it.
5: These are commercial arrangements. This decision came after the budget books had been audited by the Auditor General, so it will be accounted for in future budget updates. But we can do this because we have a budget in surplus.
1: Police in Melbourne's East want to hear from witnesses after a multiple vehicle crash. A stolen Honda Accord was driving erratically inbound on the Monash Freeway on Wednesday afternoon. It drove over the median strip before colliding with two cars stationary in outbound traffic, landing on its roof. Two 17-year-old boys are in hospital under police guard. Swiss authorities have confirmed a hantavirus case has been confirmed in the city of Zurich. The man had been on a cruise ship in South America but returned a week ago. A further three patients have been taken off the ship at Cape Verde and will be treated for the rare rodent spread disease in the Netherlands. Finance and the Aussie dollar is buying 72.2 US cents. The Dow Jones is up 520 points and the Nasdaq's up 404.
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1: NRL and Dolphins coach Christian Wolf says the shock retirement of Daniel Safiti will be a big loss. The 30-year-old has a chronic shoulder injury.
6: Yeah, you look at the first eight rounds last year that he played for us, he was our best player. There's no doubt about that. And when we turned our season around in round five after a tough start, he was a big part of us turning around as well.
1: The AFL's cutting the price of general admission to the MCG and Docklands Stadium between $3 and $15 starting this weekend. It'll be cut for all matches between rounds 10 and 15. That's the latest news in sport.
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13: Good morning. Here comes your Thursday with plenty of sunshine all over the place today. We'll see more sunshine tomorrow and right across the weekend as well. 21 degrees today. Our forecast tops for Newcastle, the lake and the bay. A little cooler at 20 for Maitland, Cessnock and for the valley. Have a terrific Thursday. The Todd Sargeant Breakfast Show is back this morning from 6. 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
1: Good morning, I'm Gabrielle Hodson. The world is remembering the man who brought 24/7 news to our screens. CNN founder Ted Turner has died after living for 8 years with a degenerative nerve disease. He was also known for his fights with Rupert Murdoch and his marriage to Jane Fonda. Barbara Walters once asked what he would like to still own.
2: It's not necessarily get everything you want. In fact, I'm not sure it's even healthy to get everything you want. In fact, I'm sure it's not healthy.
3: What's the best piece of advice you were given? Was there one?
2: Early to bed, early to rise, work like hell and advertise.
1: Two drivers will face the Sutherland local court in June after an incident in Sydney's Royal National Park, which led to a car becoming submerged at Audley Weir and a 20-year-old passenger losing his life. The driver of that vehicle, an Audi, has been charged with negligent and dangerous driving causing death. The 18-year-old driver of a second vehicle, a Mercedes, is facing charges including driving while suspended, using a high-powered car on P-plates, failing to show plates, and possessing a restricted substance. At least four women linked to the Islamic State terror group and their nine children are touching down at airports in Melbourne and Sydney this evening. Federal police have indicated they'll arrest some of the ISIS brides, but haven't confirmed how many. The federal government says they can't legally block their re-entry as they have Australian passports. Australia will have a Commonwealth-owned fuel stockpile for the first time in 80 years. A $10 billion fuel security plan has been announced, which will include 1 billion litres of government-owned diesel and aviation fuel. New storage facilities will also be set up to boost backup reserves of fuel and fertiliser. In Victoria, farmers fear a state rural diesel fuel reserve won't be adequate. Carolee Katsimbanis explains.
4: Regional communities are welcoming the government's announcement of 10 million litres of diesel in reserve. However, they warn that it's literally a drop in the bucket needed to get farms through the winter planting and harvest period. The amount in the Altona storage tank is only enough for 3 days, a seasonal equivalent of just 1 litre per hectare for land currently farmed in Victoria. Questions remain over the cost of the fuel and the nearly 40,000 litres needed to transport the diesel to major regional Victorian towns. Carolee Katsimbanis, Melbourne.
1: And a Canberra woman has been charged with making repeated non-emergency calls to 000. The 53-year-old is accused of making 20 vexatious calls to police in the space of 3 hours. Finance and the Aussie dollar is buying 72.3 US cents. The Dow Jones is up 609 points and the Nasdaq's up 445.
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1: AFL Round 9 and West Coast midfielder Elliot Yeo admits teammates Jack Graham and Devon Robertson have left big holes in the team's engine room. After 2 wins, then the Eagles have then 5 losses, the latest against an otherwise winless Richmond on Saturday. Yeo says those players are difficult to replace.
5: They're two very good, very combative type of players. It's not just that though, their running patterns defensively and offensively are, you know, something that you know, we are missing at the moment. So yeah, they're fantastic players and we are missing them, but it's a good opportunity for other players to come in and step up.
1: The West Coast Eagles face the Demons in Melbourne Sunday. Italian Open tennis and Aussie Alexander Vukic has beaten American Patrick Kipson 6-3, 5-7, 6-love. And that's the latest in news and in sport.
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10: Into a Thursday. Good morning. A strong wind warning today for Hunter coastal waters. Going to be a little bit breezy, but mostly sunny with winds generally westerly, 25 to 35 kilometres an hour. Low 20 tops today, 21 Newcastle, the Lake and Bay, 20 and 21s for the Valley, and 22s tomorrow. Sun on the rise, 29 past 6, currently 14 degrees at Nobby's, 12 degrees at Cessnock, and a Thursday brekkie on 2NURFM 103.7.

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1: Good morning, I'm Josh Bryant. Two people have now been charged after a car crashed into a weir in the Royal National Park. A passenger died after being unable to get out of the vehicle, which is sinking in the Audley Weir. Police have been told two cars had been driving on a road before the vehicle left the roadway. The drivers of both cars are now facing charges. A group of women and children linked to terrorist group Islamic State is due to arrive in Sydney and Melbourne by tonight. Federal police have flagged some of the cohort will face arrest upon arrival, but haven't confirmed how many. The government maintains it has not assisted the cohort on their journey home, but the Shadow Home Affairs Minister John O'Dunham is accusing the government of being more involved than they're letting on.
2: It was DNA testing and biometric certification that was undertaken on this group of people previously. They've provided them passports, and of course they've done the behind closed doors, nudge nudge, wink wink arrangement with Dr. Jamal Riffey to support the return of these people.
1: An alleged neo-Nazi who spoke at a rally outside New South Wales Parliament last November has now been charged with a hate crime. Joel Davis was part of the group who made speeches and held a banner with the words "Abolish the Jewish Lobby" on it. He's been granted bail. A virus-hit cruise ship is now making its way to the Canary Islands after patients were evacuated from the vessel. Three people have died, and at least one of those having a confirmed case of the rare hantavirus. For 146 people remain on board, including four Australians. The World Health Organization now tracing close contacts of all those who have fallen ill or died. The death of Kumanjai Little Baby could see the Northern Territory's Children and Families Department overhauled. Three child protection workers have already been stood down over their handling of multiple reports concerning the five-year-old before her alleged murder. There's no suggestion of any wrongdoing by the child's family. Child Protection Minister Robin Cahill says the actions of the sacked staff show the need for a review.
3: I can't talk about the specifics of Kumanjai Little Baby, so I can't comment in that context. But what I can tell you is the cases that I've reviewed, some of which go back a decade, I would have expected, had we stepped in earlier, there would have been a better outcome for those children.
1: Also making news, US President Donald Trump has claimed progress is being made towards securing a complete agreement to end the conflict with Iran. And American media mogul Ted Turner, who helped shape the 24-hour news cycle, has died at the age of 87. In finance, the Dow Jones up 703 points, the Nasdaq up 477, one Aussie dollar buying 72.4 US cents.
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4: Good morning. Aussie boxer Nikita Zhu has claimed the vacant international super welterweight title with a sixth-round TKO of Spaniard Oscar Diaz. The Newcastle clash wasn't without its controversy, the Spanish camp showing their disapproval after Zhu continued to lay punches while his opponent was down. The 28-year-old later apologising for the move.
5: It was just a split-second reaction. I didn't see that his knees were on the ground. I saw him just bent over. In my experience, if they're bent over, keep punching.
4: Audio courtesy Fox Sports. Sydney prop Spencer Lenu appears likely to leave the Roosters before his contract ends, with limited playing time fueling rumours of a move elsewhere. And PSG leads Bayern Munich 1-0 in the final leg of their Champions League semis clash. That's sport. I'm Toby Goff.
1: That's the latest news and sport.
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11: Into a Thursday. Good morning. A strong wind warning today for Hunter Coastal Waters. Going to be a little bit breezy, but mostly sunny with winds generally westerly, 25 to 35 kilometres an hour. Low 20 tops today, 21 Newcastle, the Lake and Bay, 20 and 21s for the Valley, and 22s tomorrow. Sun on the rise, 29 past 6, currently 14 degrees at Nobby's, 12 degrees at Cessnock, and a Thursday brekkie on 2NURFM 103.7.

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Fly direct from Newcastle Airport. 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
1: It's 6 o'clock. Good morning. I'm Josh Bryant. A group of women and children linked to Islamic State terrorist group is expected to arrive in Australia today. Federal politics reporter Nelson Scott.
2: 4 women and 9 children will land in Sydney and Melbourne tonight after leaving for Syria 7 years ago to support their husbands who were fighting for ISIS. Federal police are planning to charge some of the women upon arrival, but won't say how many. The children will undergo therapy, in addition to community integration and de-radicalisation programs. The government says it doesn't support the group's return, but has no legal basis to block their entry, as they're all Australian citizens. ASIO believes the cohort does not pose an immediate security threat. Nelson Scott, Canberra.
1: 2 men are due in court charged after a car crashed into a weir in the Royal National Park. A male passenger died, unable to make it out, when the vehicle sank in the Audley Weir. Police have been told 2 cars had been driving along the road when the incident unfolded. The drivers of both vehicles are now facing various charges. A man has been charged with wearing a shirt with a swastika on it outside the Royal Commission into Anti-Semitism in Sydney. The 68-year-old was moved on by police from a building in the CBD. There are reports suggesting the US and Iran are closing in on a one-page memo which could lay the platform to end the conflict in the Middle East. It's understood the deal would involve Tehran committing to a moratorium on nuclear enrichment if the US agrees to lift its economic sanctions. Former US Ambassador to NATO Kurt Volkers told Fox News if the reports are accurate, it could provide a path forward.
3: Ending all of that without a much bigger military operation to go about regime change. This seems to be about the best deal that we can do.
1: A cruise ship hit by a deadly outbreak of hantavirus is now heading towards the Canary Islands. 3 people on board the MV Hondius have died, with at least one of those confirmed as having the uncommon virus. 146 people remain on board, including 4 Australians. One of Australia's leading energy companies believes AI data centres could overwhelm the power grid. AGL Energy believes the market is underestimating the demand for power driven by the facilities. The organisation's chief executive says more has to be spent on wind power generation in order to help meet requirements. Also making news, CNN founder Ted Turner, who helped pioneer the 24-hour news cycle, has died at the age of 87, and the country's first purpose-built, fully integrated children's cancer centre is now opening in Sydney's east. In finance, the Dow Jones up and one Aussie dollar buying 72.3 US cents.
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4: Ahead of today's crucial NRL clash with the Dolphins, coach Cameron Serraldo is defending the culture of his struggling Bulldogs. The club is under pressure after 3 straight losses and reports 4 players missed a flight to Brisbane for a recent game against the Broncos. Serraldo says there was a legitimate reason.
5: You know, I'm happy that 3 of our guys stayed back to make sure one didn't miss the plane, so that's a good thing. But when you're losing, these little things happen. You need to do better, and the boys have put their hand up straight away and realised they need to do better, and we moved on pretty quick.
4: Boxing's vacant international super welterweight title has been claimed. Australia's Nikita Zhu putting on a show in Newcastle with a 6th-round TKO of Spaniard Oscar Diaz. And in the Champions League semi-finals, PSG leads Bayern Munich 1-0 at half-time. That's sport. I'm Toby Goff.
1: It's 6:04. That's the latest news and sport.
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9: Good morning and welcome to a Thursday. I've got to tell you, looking along the coastal webcams at the moment, a beautiful sunrise on the way, and just checking out some people who are waiting for it in the next couple of minutes. Looks lovely. Some cloud off the coast, but mostly sunny is the word today. Westerly winds again, 25 to 35 kilometres an hour, and a strong wind warning today for Hunter coastal waters, and the swell starting to build up as well. Top temperatures just creeping into the 20s. 21 for Newcastle, the Lake and Bay and Singleton, Maitland and Cessnock. Just a tad cooler with 20 degrees. It is 12 degrees at Cessnock, 14 degrees at Whitebridge. A little bit of wind chill factor around at the moment, so it's going to feel a little cooler than it actually is. And Merriweather Ocean Bath's getting a clean this morning, so if you're having a swim or heading to Newcastle, yeah, it's a quick run for the towel, I would imagine. Seasons certainly have changed. Keeping an eye on the roads as we move into your Thursday, accident and breakdown free. One problem at the Brook for all our Brook Breckies this morning. The traffic lights are flashing amber, New England Highway and Brook Street. But that's the only issue. That's the only problem we've got on the roads this morning. That is a good thing. Waze is saying the same for the trains. Central Coast, Hunter Line, on or close to time, and no problems with flights in or out of Newcastle Airport. Let's get 98 out of the way. Opening fuel check this morning. Belmont again, best price in the region. It's $1.93.5 a litre. Waratah, $1.96.5. And Fingal Bay, $1.98.5. We'll get some Hunter headlines with Ian Crouch in the next few moments. It's 7 after 6. 2NURFM, 103.7.

0: It's a Thursday kind of feeling. 2NURFM 103.7. Andy Gearby, just want to be your everything. Good morning. It's 10 after 6. Catching up with all the news that is news. Ian Crouch in the Hunter Newsroom. Good morning.
1: Good morning.
0: Hey, before we do that, I had another one of my weird dreams last night.
1: Oh, yeah, go ahead.
0: Okay, so try and unpack this for me.
1: Sure.
0: So I'm at the MCG.
1: Yeah.
0: I'm at the G. Mm. I'm playing cricket. It's a one-day international.
1: Mm-hmm.
0: Not a 2020, not a test match.
1: Okay.
0: An ODI.
1: Mm-hmm.
0: And I'm batting. And the bowler is bowling at me.
1: Mm-hmm.
0: Okay. Five balls he bowls and I miss all of them. The sixth ball, I hit it. And it flies straight and hits him right in the forehead.
1: Oh, no.
0: And I'm like, so what do you do? You run. You want to run. So you've got to get a run. So, and he's just standing there. Now, it's, I don't know who the bowler is. It's just a human being. And he's standing there and he's got this big red mark on his forehead.
1: Oh, heavens.
0: And I've tapped into a crease and I've just gone, oh, mate, I'm really sorry. And he's gone, not your fault, mate. Couldn't help it. And then I woke up.
1: Wow.
0: You can't make this stuff up.
1: No. Wow.
0: Yeah. Nothing shocking, nothing, but where does your brain go?
1: I don't know.
0: To create something like that? It's just, and it's a true story. And
1: your brain had him survive.
0: Yeah, he was just standing there. And he didn't. And the thing is, he didn't even take a step back. He didn't even fall over. He just stood there, you know, like he'd been hit with a Nerf ball.
1: Okay. You've been talking about AI a lot lately.
0: Oh, so, don't blame AI.
1: Oh, yeah. I reckon that's where it's going.
0: Oh,
1: yeah,
0: you reckon?
1: Yeah, I reckon it's where it's going. AI is getting to your brain. It's like it's doing the impossible, hitting somebody in the head and they're still standing up.
0: Yeah, you know, and didn't and go, even step back.
1: It's all
0: back.
1: Right, mate. I'll just scratch
0: not your
1: it.
0: Fault. I'll get some
1: problem.
0: Vitamin E cream on
1: there. Yeah. It'll heal up. No worries.
0: Grab some arnica. We'll bring out the bruise.
1: What a weird thing, hey? Wow.
0: And as I said, you, people say to you, mate, no, and it's because it's nothing. And as I said, that was over.
1: Yeah. Oh well. Your psyche's dealt with it now, and it's you know, cleaned out your brain, and you'll be fine now.
0: Yeah,
1: it's there's no explanation for it. You just accept life and go, okay, I must have needed that moment in life, and we'll move on now.
0: Well, so much so that I've now got a notepad in my bedside drawer because I write them down. I did. It was midnight at night, and I wrote it down. I've got
1: to
0: tell Crouch about this.
1: Start vacuuming the house.
0: No, not tonight. Oh, I was knackered yesterday afternoon. I was so tired. Oh, anyway.
1: Oh, you're going through it at the moment.
0: No, oh, look, mustn't grumble.
1: No. But we'll keep an eye on you.
0: You know, look, people would turn around and say, you know, like, oh, another radio icon whinging about life. Anyway, let's have a look at the news.
1: Sure.
0: House fire at Blackalls Park last night.
1: Yeah, look, this is happening as we speak. Kicked off just before 4:30 this morning. Initial concerns that there were people inside the house because there were cars parked in the driveway. The house has gone completely up in flames. Thankfully, they've been accounted for, so there's no problems there. But crews are still at the scene mopping up as we speak in Blackalls Park. Also this morning, a man and woman have been charged with ripping off their employer to the tune of hundreds of thousands of dollars over a three-year period.
0: Toilet paper and milk?
1: Close.
0: Mm.
1: Diesel, hay, scrap metal.
0: Okay.
1: Apparently.
0: I don't feel so bad now.
1: No, but they're before the courts for all of that. And Hunter-based National Senator Ross Cadell is accusing the Albanese government of hypocrisy after walking away from a major inland rail freight project.
0: Oh, don't get me started.
1: While they're spending billions on high-speed rail. I know you'll love this story.
0: Yeah. Oh, and $600 million for a football team in Papua New Guinea.
1: Yeah, that's good too.
0: Oh.
1: It's all diplomacy, my friend.
0: Oh,
1: diplomacy.
0: Really?
1: That's what it's about.
0: Diplomatic
1: immunity. Diplomatic immunity.
0: Oh, dear. Thank you.
1: Details at 6:30, we hope.
0: Yeah, we hope. Can I go back to bed? And apparently you can dream while you're awake. It's a true thing. I'll tell you about that a little bit later on. 14 after 6. Good morning.

0: 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The Pointer Sisters. Should I do it? Tom Sergeant Brecky Show. Good morning. Are you okay? It's the question you know that I'm going to ask at this, roughly this time of the day, every weekday morning. Hope you're doing all right. Morning, my mate Jono. He just flicked me a note. He just dinged me talking about that dream about one-day cricket at the MCG. You can't make this stuff up. And he said maybe someone slipped something to your Milo before bed. Oh, it's that time of the year nearly, isn't it? A warm glass of Milo, more warm cup of Milo before you go to bed. That'd be very, very nice indeed. But unfortunately, I don't think I was slipped a Mickey last night. It's just my brain. And maybe it's just complicated. Maybe it's just too big. And I mentioned before, apparently you can dream while you're awake. That's a finding of a new study from the Paris Brain Institute. Like, think about it. If you're bumping into someone, you're out for a night in Paris and everyone's asking what you do. Oh, what do you do? I'm a DJ. I play music. Oh, what do you do? I work at the Brain Institute. Okay, I'll get this round of drinks. So anyway, we'll have a look at that a little bit later on. What about this? A proposal to cap personal wealth at $1 billion. There is a movement happening at the moment that's saying, look, $1 billion is enough for anyone. It all comes down to sharing the wealth and socialism and all that kind of thing. But it's starting to get a little bit of traction. I don't know that it will ever come off. But speaking of money also, Mark Rourke and I were having a chat yesterday morning before he popped in at around 8:20. And social media, and you know, Brekkies, I've got a love-hate relationship with it. I think it's great. You can stay in touch with people. You can find out some interesting things. But I've got to say, I think it's 80-20, or 70-30, 70% crap, 30% good stuff. And I threw a question to Mark because he does love his social media. I'm on it. And I said, hey, question for you. How much money would it take if someone came along to you and said, okay, Mark, I'm going to give you, write a check. Tell me how much you would, listen, how old do I sound? Writing you a check. Oh dear. If you're under 40, don't worry about it. Anyway, how much money would it take for you to totally give up social media for the rest of your life? Now, we did throw one proviso in. YouTube was allowed because basically that's, for a lot of people, that's their television, et cetera, et cetera. So I'm talking about your Facebook, your TokTik, your Instagram, all of those kind of things. How much would it take? And he had to stop and think. And he said it would have to be into the millions. And I said, yeah, it's an interesting question. If you do love your social media, what kind of figure? So we're asking that question this morning. How much money would it take to give up social media? And if you have a job that means you do have to interact on social media, it is basically an end of your career and you'd have to go looking for something else. So it's a bit of a we're all on the brain this morning. It's all about the brain, a brain exercise this morning. And have a think about it. And realistically, how much money would it take for you to give up social media forever? Swing by a Facebook page or let me know, 49216216.
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It's JPY on 2NURFM, where the action is. It's a cracker of a Thursday, the weekend getting closer. Catch up with Gavin Morris tomorrow morning around 8:45. We'll find out what's happening with the weather. Some rain would be very, very nice. Tops today, 20s, 21s, and a mostly sunny day on the way. Here's something you may not be aware of. Today is World Password Day. It is the day where we're encouraged to basically go and have a look at the 474,000 passwords we've got and change them to make sure that security is maintained. And yeah, I know nobody who wakes up and goes, what am I going to do? I'll change my password. Anyway, we're going to have a look at that a little bit later on and how many passwords you actually have. It's a craziness. If you've got someone celebrating a birthday today and you'd like a name on the list, 49216216. Hunter News next.

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1: Good morning, Ian Crouch with your 6:30 Hunter News update. Crews have been called to a fierce house fire at Blackalls Park. Newcastle Fire Command says they were called to a home in Railway Parade North at 4:25am, with crews arriving to find the residents fully involved in fire. There were initial concerns for the occupants of the home, but they have since been accounted for. 8 fire trucks were called to the scene. It's taken more than an hour to douse the flames. A man and woman have been charged with ripping off their employer to the tune of hundreds of thousands of dollars in the Hunter Valley. Police allege over a three-year period, the pair defrauded their employer, a pastoral company, of more than $326,000 through the fraudulent sale of hay, scrap metal sales, use of farm machinery on unauthorised properties, diesel theft, and mechanical and tyre repairs on vehicles not belonging to the company. Following a nine-month investigation, police arrested a 47-year-old man and a 48-year-old woman. They've been charged with several counts of dishonestly obtaining financial advantage by deception and granted conditional bail to face Muswellbrook Court next month. Hunter-based National Senator Ross Cadell is accusing the Albanese government of hypocrisy after walking away from a major inland rail freight project. The government has abandoned the Queensland leg of the project, citing the need to make budget savings, with the line to terminate instead at Parkes. Ross Cadell says the decision to abandon a nation-building freight project beggars belief when the government is promising billions to build high-speed rail. The first meeting of a new expert advisory group marks an important step forward in improving prostate cancer treatment and diagnosis. The group's goals include improving detection and providing equitable support for patients from rural areas. Men's Health Special Envoy Dan Repicoli says the first meeting focused on goal setting.
2: The first meeting was, first of all, just to get together, have the conversation, start the ball rolling and seeing where everybody thinks they want to see this go and where they want to take it. For me, where I want to see it go is that we make generational change for blokes in this country that are going through prostate and prostate cancer.
1: The Star Hotel has officially been heritage listed after decades of community significance. The decision follows ongoing calls from residents for the hotel to be recognised for its role in Newcastle's history. The hotel is historically known to bring together many diverse communities, such as LGBTQIA+, maritime workers and musicians. Newcastle MP Tim Crackenthorpe says he's glad the hotel's protected.
3: I made a submission to this heritage listing recognising the Star's history because it's such a vibrant live music venue. It's a safe space for the LGBTQIA+ community, and I'm really happy to see this important site listed.
1: A University of Newcastle study has revealed a positive correlation between team sports and mental health among children and adolescents. 189 studies over 30 years found young people had better mental health outcomes after participating in team sports. Lecturer Levi Wade says sports helps both mental and social well-being.
4: We also looked at social outcomes as well. So we saw improved pro-social outcomes. Think of things like belonging and companionship, feelings of social acceptance and support, and also some evidence that we saw some reductions in antisocial outcomes.
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1: Aussie boxer Nikita Zhu has shown dominance at Newcastle Entertainment Centre last night, claiming victory over Spanish boxer Oscar Diaz. However, controversy struck in the sixth round when Zhu started laying punches into Diaz's head while he had a knee on the canvas, prompting a furious reaction from Diaz's corner. Zhu claims he had no intentions of playing dirty in the fight and apologised to Diaz and his coach. Knights left centre Bradman Best says he's prepared to swap his position to winger if it boosts his chances of getting selected for an Origin recall. It comes as the Blues are on the hunt for a winger following the departure of Zach Lomax to Rugby Union. Best says he's happy to play anywhere he's needed.
5: I'd play wherever the coach put me. I'd just do whatever the team needs me to do. And, you know, if that was to play wing, I'd play wing. I'd debut on the wing, but that was a fair few years ago.
1: And Hunter Rugby Union coach Jamie Lind is confident the representative program is back where it needs to be ahead of their shot at the Caldwell Cup next weekend at the Country Championship in Tamworth. The core of the side, which finished third last year, have new additions to the squad who were selected on merit rather than availability. Lind says it's people who are picked for Newcastle, not people playing for Newcastle. And now you're up to date with the latest 2NURFM Hunter News.
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13: It is a lovely start to the day. Having a look through the Shoal Bay webcam across the bay to Hawks Nest and Tea Gardens. Looking lovely. A little bit of swell hitting Yakaba, but apart from that, very nice. Mostly sunny. Simple forecast today. Westerly winds 25 to 35 k's an hour. We are expecting them to increase along the coast. West-northwesterlies getting up to 25 knots during the afternoon, 30 knots tonight. Seas 1.5 metres. To 2.5 during the morning, and a southerly swell around that 1 metre mark. We'll check in with Barry Clark tomorrow morning. If you feel like casting a line over the weekend, he'll point you in the right direction. It is a lovely start to the day. Beautiful through the webcams. 21s. Look, 20s and 21s for the coast and valley today. Not a whole lot in it. Sitting on 13 degrees at Tea Gardens, around about 13 degrees at Maitland's. Roadwise, if you've got some issues where you are, be a brekkie tracky. Tracky Dak Traffic Watcher. I want you to be comfortable this morning. 4921 6216. Be comfortable, but do it legally and safely as well. At this stage, live traffic is saying nada, nix, nothing apart from that flashing amber traffic light in the Brook this morning. Musselbrook, New England Highway at Brook Street. The majors and city and suburban roads are looking good. Trains and planes okay. Diesel. Windale is the best price in the region. 228.5. Beresfield, 242.9. And Maitland is going to set you back 249.9. Just got dinged a little while ago. Neil said, hey, I picked up a packet of those crumpets you were talking about yesterday. They are really, really nice. If you missed the brekkie show yesterday, I had a whole stack of brekkies. They're Warburton's crumpets. Now, I'm not getting any money for it. There's no kickback. As Crouchy said yesterday, there's no cash for crumpets. But he said, they're really nice. Did you get some? No, I'm going to try over the weekend because I do love my crumpets. But two thumbs up from Neil this morning. It's 23 to 7 and a Thursday breakfast. 2NURFM 103.7.

0: 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If you're a little bit unsure of who to tip this weekend, you're going to have to wait till 8:15. Stephen Reid popping in, having a look at his top tips for round 10 of NRL 2026. Of course, the Knights are taking on the Dragons. I'm backing the Knights to win. I'm pretty confident about that. And also, we'll announce our most improved tipper for round 9. Possibly it was you. We'll announce that lucky winner at around 8:15 this morning as well. Got a bit of a riddle for you this morning, Brekkies. How many NRL players does it take to catch a flight?
1: You know, I'm happy that three of our guys stayed back to make sure one didn't miss the plane, so that's a good thing.
0: Oh, it is a good thing. It's a fantastic thing. I just hope they never have to change a light bulb. Maybe they'd have to wait for the bye round. Oh, dear. Anyway, it's 18 to 7, 2NURFM.

0: It's Nick Kershaw. Wouldn't it be good? 2NURFM 103.7. Yeah, being a Thursday, we're going to talk tech with Stephen Fenwick a little under an hour's time, and he's going to be having a look at some of the gadgets, the bibs and bobs, the bits and pieces of the home of the future. So some of them you may already be aware of, but there's a couple of interesting ones in there as well. So we'll check in with Stephen Fenwick from techguide.com.au. Throwing the question, had a bit of a chat yesterday morning with Mark Rourke talking about social media, and it was interesting because there was no immediate number, but the number would have had to be fairly large. How much money would it take if you had to give up social media forever? And that includes any new social media that come along. What kind of dollar figure? There's some really interesting questions. Some of the brekkies are saying, oh, well, Eric said, what are you offering? I'm offering you nothing. Just a chance to have a think about it. But, you know, there would have to be a little bit of money thrown into the mix. So I'd love your thoughts. Keep them swimming by. And I've got to say, I'm concerned that I'm becoming a little bit like Amanda McCree.
1: Nerd alert!
0: Yeah, I think I'm becoming a nerd. I'm hanging around that lady way too much because I'm kind of excited. We'll talk about it in the next hour. Did you realise that there is a world championship of shoe shining and shoe patina? Well, there is, and it's coming up in the next couple of days. And it's happening at the London Super Trunk Show. And we'll have a little bit of a look at that. There seems to be a championship for everything. But, yeah, maybe I'm just osmosis. I'm becoming a nerd like Amanda McCree. She's going to be along tomorrow morning at 7:45 to NURFM's Weekend Extra. What about this? We're talking about money, how much it would cost for you to give up social media. But this is really interesting. A proposal, and it could never, ever happen. It could never, ever happen. But it's kind of interesting. A proposal to cap the personal wealth of anyone at $1 billion is apparently starting to gain attention, raising the big question, could it actually reduce poverty? Now, here's something. There's an estimated 2,600 and a little bit of change plus billionaires globally. I thought there would have been more than that. And a combined net worth of 13 trillion.
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0: Good times and great music, 2NURFM, Joe Cocker, Sweet Little Woman. Ian Crouch in the Hutter newsroom this morning. And who would have thought the Star Hotel has officially been heritage listed, Crouchy?
1: Yes, I know. I mean, when you go back to 1979 and that Star Hotel
0: riot.
1: Oh,
0: riffraff.
1: Was it?
0: Absolute riffraff.
1: Yeah.
0: Burning police cars and running around.
1: Like, giving the place a bad name.
0: Oh, yeah, giving the Star Hotel a bad name.
1: Yes,
0: oh,
1: true.
0: That's an oxymoron.
1: So, it's now been officially recognised as being part of the city's history. So,
0: well, it's folklore as well, isn't it, to a certain extent?
1: It certainly is. So, nice to see. Also this morning, we've had a fire this morning down at Blackalls Park, and fire investigators are looking into that one. And a man and woman are facing multiple charges of defrauding their employer in the Hunter Valley over a three-year period. Details coming away at 7:30.
0: Thank you, Ian. We'll catch up with Ian. And hey, don't forget, if you'd like to drop us a line, if you want to drop us some feedback, the 2NURFM feedback line is now open. If you've decided you're getting off social media and you don't want to ding me, 4055 1037. 4055 1037, 24 hours a day, 7 days a week. The 2NURFM feedback line is open. G'day, Kim. She just plonked me a note to say g'day. Keep in touch. If you got some thoughts, 4055 1037.

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1: It's 7 o'clock. Good morning. I'm Josh Bryant. The US president claims progress is being made towards securing a complete agreement which could end the conflict with Iran. There are reports a one-page memorandum of understanding has been prepared which could lay the platform for the end of the war. It's understood the deal would involve Tehran committing to a moratorium on nuclear enrichment if the US agrees to lift economic sanctions. Donald Trump says a day can be a long time at war.
2: Now we're doing well. Now we have to get what we have to get. If we don't do that, we'll have to go a big step further. But with that being said, they want to make a deal. We've had very good talks over the last 24 hours, and it's very possible that we'll make a deal.
1: Federal police say they're planning to arrest some of the so-called ISIS brides when they arrive in Australia today. Four women and nine children are expected to touch down in Sydney and Melbourne, travelling via Doha. The federal government maintains it is not assisting and will not assist the group. Charges have been laid over a fatal crash in the Royal National Park. The passenger of a car died after becoming trapped inside the vehicle when it left the roadway and plunged into the Audley Weir. The driver and the person behind the wheel of another vehicle travelling along the road at the same time have now both been charged with offences. The New South Wales Upper House has passed a bill which would repeal the prohibition on nuclear energy and uranium mining in the state. The coalition of members of the crossbench backing the change, but the bill has passed. But the bill now has to pass the lower house, where it would need the support of the state government. Libertarian MP John Ruddocks told Ben Fordham it makes sense to ease back the restrictions.
3: South Australia has been doing it for 40 years. They've got a huge industry there. They've got the biggest uranium mine in the world, Olympic Dam, with lots of high-paying jobs, lots of royalties for the government. Win, win, win.
1: Former Prime Minister Tony Abbott is expected to put his hand up to become the next president of the Liberal Party. It could turn into a contest between Mr Abbott and Alexander Downer, who has also been put forward as a potential candidate. A vote to appoint someone to the position is expected to be held later this month. A new centre is being opened in Sydney's East to help with childhood cancer research. The facility in Randwick will be the first purpose-built, fully integrated children's cancer centre in Australia. It would see researchers work across the hall from the patients whose cancers they're investigating. Also making news, a cruise ship grappling with a deadly hantavirus outbreak is now heading to the Canary Islands, and the founder of CNN, Ted Turner, has died at the age of 87. In finance, the Dow Jones up 612 points, the Nasdaq up 512, one Aussie dollar buying 72.3 US cents.
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4: Rabbitohs star Alex Johnston felt a duty to sign with new NRL club, the Chiefs. Rugby league's all-time leading try scorer has Papua New Guinea heritage. He says he's excited to wrap up his career with the Chiefs in 2028 in the homeland of his family.
5: Obviously having my PG heritage, it was almost like a duty or an obligation. When the team got announced, I felt like I had to go over there and just to represent my family.
4: Bayern Munich has drawn their second semi-final leg with Paris Saint-Germain to 1-1 after a late surge, but winning 6-5 on aggregate, PSG will move on to take on Arsenal for the UEFA Champions League title. And Australian boxer Nikita Zhu has ended his super welterweight bout with Oscar Diaz on a sour note. He TKO'd the Spaniard at round 6, but claimed he didn't see Diaz drop to his knees after two illegal punches to end the match. That's sport, I'm Toby Goff.
1: That's news and sport.
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9: It's going to feel a little cooler than it actually is. A little bit of wind chill factor lingering around today, but a mostly sunny day today. Westerly winds 15 to 25 to 35 k's, strengthening. Strong wind warning for the coast. They will gradually increase during the day, getting up to around 30 knots this afternoon. And this evening, temperature-wise, low 20s. It's the sign of the times for the next 7 to 10 days or so. 21, Newcastle, the Lake and Bay, Maitland and Cessnock 20, and Singleton heading for tops of 21. If you've just simply must have, if you're one of those people that have to have a swim all year round, Merriweather Ocean Bath's getting a clean this morning. Newcastle are open. Water temp, yeah, still around that 20 degree mark, and sun setting at around 9 past 5 this afternoon. It is 13 degrees at Broadmeadow, 12 degrees at Duckenfield. Good morning, Duckenfield. I haven't mentioned you for a while, so hope your day's off to a great start. Tell you what is off to a great start. Hassle-free run on the roads at the moment. M1, southbound run fine, westbound New England Highway. City in the burbs are fine, in through Hexham, hassle-free, and onto the bridge and onto Kooragang Island this morning. No dramas. Trains and planes are looking pretty good. If you need E10 this morning, cracking open fuel check. Belmont, best price in the region, 169.5. Edgeworth, 173.7. And Thornton, 174.5. If you're blowing out the candles today, or maybe you know someone who is and you'd like their name on the list, 49216216, give us a call. We'll do the birthday shout-outs at 7.20 this morning. Right now, it's ELO at 7 after 7. 2 and URFM.

0: If you're one of our Brekkie Nomads tuning in via the app this morning, I hope wherever you are, thank you for doing that. I hope your day's off to a great start. 70 Super Memory from ELO. It's a living thing. Thank you, Trina. She dinged me in the last couple of minutes or so and basically said, hey, what's the name of those crumpets you're going to try at the weekend? And I'm not getting any money from them. Okay, it's Warburton's Crumpets, because Sue contacted me yesterday and a whole stack of other Brekkies and said they're really, really good. You need to give them a go. And the reason is because I love crumpets and we're heading into crumpet season. The problem is I'm embarrassed to say I can knock over six. It's just, and the problem is I'm eating some while I'm toasting the others, and but anyway, I'll have a crack at the weekend too. NURFM, good morning.
1: Hi, Todd. If you're going crumpet shopping on the weekend, there's also some banana-flavoured crumpets out.
0: No, I can't do it. I can't.
1: Oh, I wanted to know what they taste like, because I'm allergic to banana.
0: Why don't you go and buy banana? So you want me to go and fork out for banana-flavoured crumpets to find out what they're like, even though you can't have them?
1: Yeah, I think they sound really good, because they're made with real banana, apparently.
0: Yeah, they'll kill you, but anyway.
1: Oh, go on, buy a packet and try it, because I want to know. So I'll listen on Monday and you'll buy them on the weekend and try, won't you?
0: Yeah, all right. Well, I'm going to buy the other ones on the weekend. Are they...
1: Oh, they're just ordinary. They're just plain ordinary nothing.
0: Yeah, well, that's what I like. I'm a plain ordinary nothing kind of man.
1: Oh, well, they're awful.
0: What, the men or the crumpets?
1: The crumpets. Yeah, the crumpets are.

0: Good times and great music. 2NURFM 103.7, Little River Band, The Other Guy. We'll catch up with Stephen Fenwick from techguy.com.au in the next half hour. Some of the products for the home of the future. Dare to dream this morning. And of course, it's round 10 of NRL. Stephen Reid popping in with his tips at around a quarter past eight this morning. If you miss Reedy's tips, don't worry. From around 20 past eight on the 2NURFM Facebook page throughout the day at your leisure, you can get his suggestions for the weekend. I'm kind of hoping that if I'm in the top 1,000, if I'm in the 990s, after this weekend, I'll be very, very happy indeed. And I mentioned a little bit earlier on this morning, I think I'm becoming a little bit of a nerd because there's things that I'm finding very, very interesting that a couple of years ago, potentially, I would have been too cool to worry about. And one of the things that I hated doing when I was a kid, and I don't even know, do school kids, our teacher Breckies, can you let me know, do kids actually have to wear polished leather shoes anymore? Or are they a thing of the past? Because I hated doing it. And then I'd come home and Dad would go, have you polished your shoes and done your homework? And of course I'd say yes, and I'd done neither. But these days I find polishing leather shoes weirdly and bizarrely therapeutic. It's really kind of interesting. And I've kind of been hooked into this, the 2026 World Championships of Shoe Shining. I know, I'm just a dork. And Shoe Patina, a prestigious global competition. It's being held in the next couple of days, the 9th of May at the London Super Trunk Show. Now, that's not the Super Truck Show, because if you're thinking, no, it's the trunk show, it's all to do with male fashion and people coming together, footwear and menswear artisans. It's organised by Shoegazing and in collaboration with a couple of other organisations as well. And the event showcases the highest levels of craftsmanship in leather care and finishing. You're probably thinking, well, how hard is it to shine a pair of shoes? Well, you need to check these finalists out from last year. Head to the Todd Sargent Radio Show page to prove, just to double down on the dorkiness this morning, Brekkie. So I've got a video up there as well. Oh, dear. Anyway, once upon a time I was cool. Actually, no, I wasn't. But the championships consist of two distinct contest. Now, in the shoe shining competition, the finalists are given a new leather shoe and they must produce the best possible shine within 20 minutes, judged on technique, detail and overall beauty rather than just gloss. So the way you do it, you know, the way you move your hands around, imagine Nigella Lawson polishing shoes. I actually can imagine Nigella. Anyway, moving forward, in contrast, the shoe patina competition is a longer, more artistic process. Now, the competitors must transform undyed leather shoes, yeah, tripling down on the dorkiness, undyed leather shoes into unique works of wearable art using dyes and finishes. Now, the participants qualify through submitted entries, with only a few finalists invited to compete live on stage in London. Now, the prizes include cash, shoes and professional care products. Now, overall, the event celebrates the intersection of traditional craftsmanship, prestige and wanting to look a little bit better. And I will never take the mickey out of professional darts ever again.
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Breakfast on 2NURFM, Huey Lewis, and the news. I want a new drug. It is Thursday, May 7. Got a plethora of birthdays today. Ruth Donnelly from North Lambton, a big happy 95th birthday. And you are amazing. Love from your beautiful grandsons, Josh and Joel, Ellie and Jess, Mark, Robin, and of course, Billy the Bichon. Natasha Boyko from Caves Beach. Happy birthday, Natasha. Ian Price is celebrating at Taralba. Ian, have a sensational birthday today. Nathan Reynolds from Louth Park. Lots of love from Mum and Ken. Brian Smith from Islington. Have a good one from Anne and Gary. Selby Green, now he's the mayor of Miller's Forest. He's a lovely guy. Selby, or he used to ring me if he ever heard a song he didn't like. And he'd say, I don't like that song. I'm not listening anymore. But he still does. Anyway, Selby, have a fantastic birthday today. Happy 80th birthday. Love and best wishes from all the family and friends. Enjoy your birthday week and many more to come. Mike Solomons is celebrating at Cessnock. Have a very happy birthday. Love from Lou and the Fur Babies. Darren Sinclair from Marmong Point, 65 today. Happy 65th birthday, Dad and Poppy. Love always from the clan. Pete Faulkner from Morpeth. Have a fun-filled and fabulous day. Lots of love from Marianne, Mike, Katie and all the family. Daniel Pryor at Newcastle, have a great birthday today. Nathan Sevitster from Shortland, happy 42nd birthday, Nathan. A barbecue king. What's your special, what makes you the barbecue king of Shortland? Anyway, have a great day. The Outlaws, Kathy and Ken. Jim Hamilton celebrating at Bellbird Heights from your loving wife, Bev. Michael Petialis, the Greek Adonis. Michael, have a fantastic day. Oh, wonderful man, hubby, 82 years young today. We love you very much from Kim and the family. Yeah, the, he is. If you ever meet Michael, he is. He's, yeah, if you're thinking of a Greek Adonis, it's just that's it in one fantastic package. Donna Longworth from Rankin Park, 40 today. Happy birthday, Mum. Have a great day from Mum and Dad, Donna. Have a super day. Noah Webb celebrating at Dudley. Happy birthday, little Noe. Love from Nan and Roo. And Wayne Lispitz from Belmont to the best granddad, Opa. You make us giggle. Lots of love from Ashton, Xander, Liam, Kennedy and Luli. Richard O'Sullivan would have been celebrating a birthday today. Actually still is. Oh boy, I've bumped off Robin from Man About the House. I love Robin's Nest. Loved it. And also Man About the House. Richard O'Sullivan, he's 82 today. Thelma Houston, disco queen of the 70s. She is 83 today. Aussie singer Marty Roan is turning 78 today. It was this day in 1867. Dynamite was patented for the first time in the UK by Alfred Nobel. And of course, the man who started the Nobel Peace Prize. It was this day, 1928. England lowered the age of women voters from 30 to 21. And it was this day in 2000, he's been around for a while, Vladimir Putin was inaugurated as the president of Russia. And, well, how long's a piece of string? If you're celebrating your birthday today, have a great day wherever, however, and whoever you're celebrating with. It's 27 after 7, Ian Crouch, and a 7:30 Hunter News update next on 2NURFM.

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1: Good morning, Ian Crouch with your 7:30 Hunter News update. Fire investigators will begin looking for clues to the cause of a fire which gutted a home at Blackalls Park this morning. Just before 4:30am, crews were called to Railway Parade North to find the home up in flames. There were initial concerns for the residents, but they've since been accounted for. The fire also brought down power lines, with Ausgrid crews brought in to make the area safe. It took about an hour for crews to extinguish the blaze. A man and woman are facing multiple charges of defrauding their employer in the Hunter Valley over a three-year period. It's claimed the pair in their 40s were linked to fraudulent hay sales, diesel theft, scrap metal sales and other offences at a Hunter Valley pastoral company. Police claim the total value of the fraudulent activity amounts to more than $326,000. Newcastle MP Tim Crackenthorpe has told State Parliament the government is willing to collaborate on the Hamilton CCTV trial. Councillors asked the government to share the $150,000 cost of the three-year trial. Tim Crackenthorpe says both levels of government are working together on the issue.
2: And the General Manager collaboratively suggested on Beaumont Street, when we were with the Minister, that a 50% funding split for the trial. And we're here to collaborate. And I'm pleased that a majority of councillors are also here to collaborate.
1: The University of Newcastle says it's taken immediate action to secure a major online learning management system following a cyber attack. The Herald reports a hacking group called Shiny Hunters have claimed responsibility for infiltrating the popular Canvas system used by schools and tertiary institutions across the world. It claims to have accessed the data of 275 million teachers and students across more than 9,000 universities and schools. The university advised staff yesterday the breach had resulted in the theft of data associated with some students, such as email addresses, student IDs, and some stored content, but not passwords or personal information. A new prostate cancer advisory group is working towards improving education, diagnosis and treatment for Australian men suffering from the condition. The group is comprised of researchers, clinical experts, past patients and even politicians. Men's Health Special Envoy and Hunter MP Dan Repicoli says education is a focal goal for the group.
3: Get the knowledge out there to educate and to bring people up to speed with what is happening with your prostate, because most men don't even know where the prostate is. So getting that out there and getting that information out there is key. And education was a big part of what we did all speak about yesterday. So that was a great thing and something that that I'm sure will be brought up a hell of a lot more.
1: The University of Newcastle has finalised a study revealing team sport can significantly improve young people's mental health. More than 189 studies from over 30 years were examined, which resulted in a positive correlation between the two factors. It found those doing team sports experienced higher self-esteem and social outcomes compared to those doing solo sport. Lecturer Levi Wade says a positive sporting environment plays a large role in outcomes.
4: Getting kids active is going to be beneficial to not only their physical but also their mental health. But specifically, a good sporting environment isn't one just where, you know, the kids are getting better at the sport. It's also about the kids feeling included, encouraged, and I'd say excited to return as well.
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1: The Newcastle Knights are going for back-to-back wins this weekend as they head south to take on the Dragons. The Dragons are yet to secure a win in the 2026 season and will be looking to break their streak on their home turf. Knights second rower Dylan Lucas says the competition will be fierce.
5: Yeah, they're going to be desperate, and they're back at home too. They're going to be excited to be playing in front of their home fans, and it's going to be a challenge like every week in the NRL. They're all everyone's quality sides. It might not be clicking for them at the moment, but we're still going to turn up with the same mindset that it's going to be a tough game of footy.
1: Aussie boxer Nikita Zhu has sparked controversy following his win against Oscar Diaz at Newcastle Entertainment Centre last night after laying punches to Diaz's head while he had his knee on the canvas. The incident, which occurred in the sixth round, caused Diaz's coach to jump into the ring to complain to the referee and Zhu, with Zhu apologising shortly after. He says he was not aware of Diaz's position.
6: It was just a split-second reaction. I didn't see that his knees were on the ground. I saw him just bent over. In my experience, if they're bent over, keep punching.
1: Audio courtesy of Fox Sports. And the career of promising young Knights prop Will Sullivan has come to a tragic end due to a series of concussions. The 22-year-old has been medically retired on the advice of specialists who warned of serious consequences if he continued playing. And the winning numbers in Wednesday Lotto are 9, 11, 15, 18, 35 and 41, and the supplementaries are 16 and 45. And now you're up to date with the latest 2NURFM Hunter News.
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10: If you've got some outdoor plans for the weekend, very happy to say the weekend looking nice, 21s, 22 degrees. Tomorrow, sunny. Today, mostly sunny with westerly winds, 15 to 35 kilometres an hour. Strong wind warning on the coast, so that is going to whip up during the day. 20s, 21s top today. It's 13 degrees at Karua, 12 degrees at Broke. Keeping an eye on the roads at the moment. It's a great start to your Thursday. Any direction, northeast, southwest, southeast, northwest. I mean, you get the picture. City and suburban roads and the majors are looking fine. If it's a problem where you are, let me know. 49216216. If you need 95 this morning, Windale, best price in the region, 183.5 a litre. Salamander Bay, good morning, 189.5. And Cessnock, 192.9. If you're hopping on a train today, Hunter and Central Coast Lines, all services on or close to time and flights in and out of Newcastle Airport, pretty good. And I'm asking you the question this morning. How much money would it take for you to give up social media forever? Could you do it? Swing by our Facebook page or our feedback line, 40551037. It's the Jay Giles Band. 2NURFM. It's 24 to 8.

0: It is 21-8. Where is this Thursday morning going, Breckies? Jay Giles Band and Freeze Frame. We're asking the question, how much money would it take for you to give up social media? Checking the feedback line this morning.
1: Yeah, g'day, Todd. Deleted Instagram a month ago. Best thing, and my wife did it too, best thing we ever did. It's liberating and it's a good thing. I've still got Facebook on my phone, but I've got a minimalist app which forces me to make an active choice to use Facebook, and it makes me stop using it quite a lot. So I don't have any other ones, but deleted Instagram, best thing I ever did.
0: Well, there you go. Give us your thoughts. Swing by Facebook or the feedback line, 4055 1037. The home of the future, what's it going to look like and what kind of gadgets will we be experiencing? Well, check it with Stephen for techguide.com.au in the next couple of minutes. It's 19-8.

0: A beautiful autumn day on the way, sunshine, blue sky, and just, you know, wash, rinse and repeat for the next couple of days across the weekend. Maybe some rain around for Tuesday. We'll catch up with Gavin Morris tomorrow morning at around 8:45, get a longer look at that. Winter not too far away, and if you're one of the snow hounds, hopefully it's going to be a decent snow season for you. Duran Duran, come on, Dan, having a look at the world of tech this morning from techguide.com.au. Stephen Fenwick, good morning, mate.
1: Good morning, Todd. How are you doing?
0: I am wonderful. And I was having a bit of a look at one of your stories. You've got to check it out, Brekkies at techguide.com.au. Talking about the house of the future. And, you know, you think back to when we were kids and watching the Jetsons and all the things that the Jetsons had. And we're thinking, oh, you're never going to get. But there's so much of it has come true, hasn't it?
1: Absolutely, yeah. There's been a lot of work here. This is dreamy that I was over in San Francisco with them, and they sort of laid out. There was one day they had all these, like, more than 20 different products they were talking about. Some concepts, some really real and coming to this year. But yeah, the idea was to use. You know, there's a lot of robotics involved, a lot of robot arms on various products, and other AI as well. So yeah, from your laundry to the kitchen to your air conditioning. They had a product that would make it easier to use and also more effective in your home. But it's all about, you know, taking the load off. I think it's their robot vacuums is kind of their core product. That what really brought them to everyone's attention. And their new robot vacuums, there's going to be a couple of new ones. One's going to have extendable brushes that go out way beyond the reach of the robot to get under chairs and stools and into nooks and crannies. And they can also have another one that's a steam mop as well. So not only vacuuming, but when it comes to mopping, it sort of puts in the steam as well. But I think the one that we were talking about off air is probably the one that's the most interesting is the
0: Z1.
1: They've got the laundry robot.
0: Okay, and let us have
1: picture,
0: it.
1: Picture on Tech Guide showing it, folding clothes. And I saw a short demo of it moving up to a washing machine, opening the door and removing putting in clothes. But it's designed to pick up your clothes, put them in the machine, take them out of the machine when it's done, put them in the dryer, and then fold them.
0: Okay, let's break this down a little bit because I think this is fascinating. I think this is really cool. So it does everything. So do you have to tell it where the dirty laundry is? Because let's face it, I don't have kids, but I was a kid once, and one of the biggest banes of my parents' existence were, for God's sake, can't you just put your dirty clothes...
1: Can't you pick up after yourself?
0: Yeah, you just put your dirty clothes in the dirty clothes basket? So do you train this robot that's the dirty clothes basket, or does it go around picking up clothes off the floor?
1: I think it does. It's the latter. It picks up off the floor. So what it does, it taps into... You know how your robot vacuum maps your home?
0: Yeah.
1: And has an obstacle sensor?
0: Yeah.
1: So it takes that tech, so the map of your home, and the obstacle sensor, so it knows what clothes look like. And then if it's on the floor, it picks it up,
0: this is great.
1: Takes it in.
0: Yeah.
1: And, obviously with AI, it can distinguish between different types of clothes and other objects. But that's the concept, and I'll tell you straight. I said, can you show me a little demo? And they had a little robot there, and it was in front of the washing machine and in front of the dryer. And they said, they were on their computer. It's still running the program through the computer, and it started and it went over to the machine and it opened the door. And then they said, "Oh, sorry, it overheated." They couldn't go any further with the demo, but
0: the thing is that all great inventions have had problems from time to time.
1: Of course,
0: so it's to be easy to turn around. But I love the idea of it. And what about the fridge and the fingerprint before we let you go?
1: Yeah, well, that's the other thing with their other product. Like they've got a coffee machine and a fridge that have a fingerprint reader, so that if you allow it, if you allow the product to access your health data. So it'll know you've been training or what sort of health you're in, or if you in your particular health, your wearable, you might be, there might be information about, you want more protein or want more this.

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1: Do you know that feeling? 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
1: Or, you know, when the cold air drops out of your fridge, this refrigerator has this new wall, this built-in virtual wall that can keep the cold air in as well. It sort of saves energy, keeps everything cool, food lasts longer. Same with the coffee machine. They had a coffee machine with a fingerprint reader too, so it can come up with, you know, it knows that you like lattes or cappuccinos, but also, again, accessing your health data can also make you something that suits what you're trying to achieve with your health and fitness.
2: This is amazing. And I'm just wondering whether it's got an added feature where it'll lock the door if you go over and goes, hey, seriously, Todd, you've opened this fridge door five times in the last hour. You're locked out for 2 hours.
1: Yeah, I'd love it to be, you know, a truth-telling robot, you know. It'll say to you, like, back away, fatso, you've had enough food today.
2: I don't want to.
1: Forget the chips, go grab an apple or something like that, you know.
2: I'm sorry, Stephen. I can't handle the truth. I don't want a truth-telling robot. Hey, that's really interesting. 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Thanks, mate. We'll have a chat to you next Thursday.
1: Look forward to it. Thanks, Todd.
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0: good times and great music. 2NURFM 103.7, Chris Rea on the beach, moving up on 3 to 8. I was just thinking about that fridge that uses fingerprint technology to access your health data and makes it. Could it also dob on you as well? You know, like at the end of the day, someone comes and says, who ate the last of the Neapolitan ice cream? And it wasn't me. And the fridge chimes in and, oh, technology, it's getting way too smart for its own good. Ian Crouch in the Hunter Newsroom, good morning.
1: Good morning.
0: A new prostate cancer advisory group working towards improving education for men.
1: That's right. And one of our own politicians here in the Hunter, Dan Ripicoli, is leading the charge. He's the Men's Health Special Envoy, and he's co-chairing this new cancer advisory group. So looking at patients across the nation, particularly here in the Hunter, and looking to improve treatment, diagnosis and support systems. Look, also this morning, the University of Newcastle says it's taken immediate action to secure its systems connections after hackers targeted a learning management system, and a house at Blackalls Park has been destroyed by fire early this morning. We'll have the details for you at 8:30.
0: Thanks very much, Karachi. We'll catch up with Stephen Reid at 8:15 this morning. It's round 10 of NRL now. The Knights are taking on the Dragons, and you'd think it should be one-way traffic. I'm kind of hoping that's the case because I'm backing the Knights, but the Dragons are coming off a bye, and well, it hasn't been a good season for them thus far, so they could be a little bit dangerous, maybe a sting in the tail of the Dragons. We'll get Stephen Reid's tips at around 8:15 this morning. Find out what's happening in the world of finance as well. And we'll check in with Mark Rock. We were having a bit of a chat yesterday morning before we got on the air. I said, hey, mate, if someone had to give you a dollar amount to go off social media, how much would it be? And he was, I think it's in the millions for Mark. What about you? Swing by a Facebook page. Let us know. It's 2 to 8.

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1: It's 8 o'clock. Good morning. I'm Josh Bryant. 13 women and children linked to Islamic State fighters are due to land in Australia today. Federal police say some of the so-called ISIS brides will face arrest when they arrive in Sydney and Melbourne. Only one woman and one child are expected in Sydney. The government maintains there's no legal basis to block their entry as they are Australian citizens. Independent Senator David Pocock has told today it's a complex situation.
2: I think the thing that we really have to distinguish here is between grown adults and children who have had no say in going overseas. And surely we want them back here in Australia where they can both face the full force of the law and also be de-radicalised rather than over somewhere else in the world where they can be radicalised and at some later date come back.
1: Police are working to determine if two cars involved in a fatal crash in the Royal National Park were street racing. The passenger of one of the vehicles died after becoming trapped when it left the roadway and plunged into the waters of the Audley Weir. The driver and the person behind the wheel of another car travelling along the road at the same time are now both facing charges. Tehran is weighing up a United States proposal to end the two-month conflict in the Middle East. It's understood a one-page memorandum of understanding has been prepared, which could lay the path to end the war. The ship at the centre of a deadly virus outbreak is now on the move as European leaders scramble to manage the situation. Nine's Europe correspondent Josh Bavis reports from London.
3: A total of eight people, including a Swiss citizen who returned home and is being treated in Zurich, are suspected to have contracted hantavirus that spread on board the MV Hondius cruise ship. Three people have died. It's confirmed to be the Andes strain of the virus, which spreads person to person. The ship and all remaining passengers and crew are now on the way from Cape Verde to the Canary Islands, where they'll disembark in Tenerife despite protest from local authorities. Hours ago, three passengers were airlifted to Amsterdam. Two were in a serious condition. In London, Josh Bavis.
1: The country's financial crimes watchdog is preparing to widen its investigations beyond the banking field. AUSTRAC will crack down on money laundering across accountancy, legal and real estate sectors. The recycling company, which runs a network of battery collection bins, is being accused of burning batteries rather than recycling them. The Battery Stewardship Council has launched an investigation into EcoCycle in light of the allegations. And the man who founded the world's first 24-hour news channel, CNN, has died. Ted Turner was 87. In finance, the Dow Jones up 612 points at the close. The Nasdaq closing up 512. One Aussie dollar buying 72.3 US cents.
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4: Nikita Zhu is basking in the glory of winning boxing's international super welterweight title. Zhu's TKO against Spaniard Oscar Diaz in Newcastle wasn't without controversy after he continued to lay illegal punches while his opponent was down on his knees. The 28-year-old later apologising for the actions.
5: It was just a split-second reaction. I didn't see that his knees were on the ground. I saw him just bent over. In my experience, if they're bent over, keep punching.
4: Audio courtesy Fox Sports. Canterbury Bankstown is under pressure ahead of today's Round 10 NRL opener in Brisbane. The Bulldogs are looking to break their three-game losing streak when they face the in-form Dolphins. And PSG has advanced to the Champions League Grand Final after winning their semi-series with Bayern Munich 6-5 on aggregate. That's sport. I'm Toby Goff.
1: 8:04, that's the latest news and sport.
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9: As I've been saying, a great looking start to the day. Pretty much a sea of blue all directions through the front door of Captain Phil's office at Cessnock Airport this morning. Looking lovely, looking beautiful along the coast, and plenty of people taking advantage of a trundle or a swim at the beach. Strong wind warning for Hunter coastal waters today. West nor'westers 15 to 20 knots, turning more southwesterly now, 20 to 25 knots during the early afternoon, getting up to around 30 knots. Seas 1 to 1.5 metres, getting up to 2.5 during the morning, and a southerly swell around that 1 metre. Now, again, tending southwesterly when the winds change, possibly getting up to 2 to 3 metres later this afternoon or this evening. Merriweather Baths getting a clean Newcastle open and water temp. Very nice at around 20, maybe 21 degrees, and a high tide on the way just after midday today of 1.4 metres. 21s, 22. 2s, 20s, not a whole lot in it. Currently 14 degrees at Jules. It's 12 degrees at Curry Curry. School zones have just clicked in. Nothing to show on live traffic at the moment. Up to the date, up to the minute, up to the second traffic with Waze. Yeah, just slow going. Walls end to Jesmond and the run Lambton in towards Waratah and Hamilton at the moment. Charlestown looking pretty good. The run towards Spears Point's great. Hexham, this is just, it's glorious. After all the suffering, motorists heading both directions through Hexham morning and afternoon. It must be just so nice. It didn't happen overnight, but it did happen. So it's a good-looking run through Hexham to Sandgate at this stage. Any problems where you are, let me know. M1 is fine at this point. If you need 91, Belmont, $1.71.5. That is the best price we can do for you this morning. Anna Bay, $176.5. And Lambton, $179.9. 2NURFM, good morning.
10: Hey, Don, how are you, buddy? Mate, listen to you all day, every day, 6 days a week. So.
9: But I'm not on all day, every day.
10: Yeah, but then the important part of the day, mate. It's like coffee.
9: Well, that's true. I am very important. And so is coffee. But enough talking about me.
10: Okay, right. A bit of thinking about that robot that picks up the dirty laundry.
9: Yeah.
10: Will it pick up the baby that's laying on the floor?
9: Well, no. Well,
10: in the bathtub.
9: But here's the thing. You think about it. What happens if it decides to go rogue?
10: Yeah.
9: And the dog gets put in the washing machine or the baby or your mobile phone. I'm very sceptical of it. I think it can all go very, very bad. But how fat are we all going to be when there's a robot to do everything?
10: Yeah, well, I'm fat enough as it is, so I don't need a robot to tell me I'm fat.
9: Yeah, well, all I'm saying this morning is hold my beer because I reckon I can beat you.
10: Yeah, I'm into it, mate. See you, buddy.

0: It's the best way to start your day. Breakfast on 2NURFM, being a Thursday and being around this time, 14 after 8. Having a look at this weekend's round of NRL, we are into double digits, round 10. Stephen Reid, good morning.
1: Good morning. Wow, isn't the year getting away?
0: Oh, don't even start. It's not even a joke anymore. It was funny a month ago. It's not funny anymore. Hey, we want to throw out a big congratulations. Beetlemaker, our most improved tipper, they had a perfect round last week, and they went from 1,168 to 419. They jumped up 749 places.
1: Wow.
0: Yeah. Good on you, Beetlemaker. We've got a fantastic meal voucher to go along to our sponsor, Queens Wharf Hotel. As I said, double digits, round 10. Reedy, let's get it underway. Dolphins and the Bulldogs, this should be a great game.
1: Yeah, well, the Dogs have now suffered three straight defeats and conceded 28 points or more in those games, but they're scoring at an average of just 15 points. The Finns recovered from 10-4 down against the Storm last week and turned that into a 28-10 victory. I'm tipping the Finns, however. Sooner or later, the Dogs are going to regain their bite.
0: Yeah, it's not going to take long, I would imagine. The Roosters and the Titans.
1: Roosters moved from fifth to third on the ladder following that 14-point win over the Broncos last week. They're on a 5-game winning streak. The Titans, they've lost their past 4 games in Gosford, where this one's being played. I'm tipping tricolours.
0: Okay, Cowboys and the Eels.
1: Yeah, the Cows returned to Townsville after beating the Dogs last week, 28-12 at home. Bush Parra coming off a 36-14 loss to the Warriors. North Queensland, 3-4 at home this season. The only game they lost was up there, but that was that 32-point loss to Manly, which is their heaviest defeat for 2026. Parramatta's won their 6 of their last 8 against North Queensland, but I'm going Cows.
0: I've got a couple of mates who are Parramatta supporters, and allegedly this is their season.
1: Their season of discontent.
0: Well, oh, dear. Moving forward, the Dragons coming off the bye, taking on the Knights.
1: Hey, the Dragons, hey, picked up their first premiership points last week after the bye.
0: You are such a B-I-T-C-H.
1: I'd like to see them improve and do well, but yeah, anyway, that's just the fact, isn't it, unfortunately. Knights, they put 42 points on South, however, that 38 points they conceded worries me a bit. However, the Big Red V, they're scoring an average just over 14 points, so it's hard to see them threatening the red and blue defence. Beside the seaside in Wollongong for this one, interestingly or alarmingly, the Red and Blues haven't won in the Illawarra since 2011. An omen? I think not. Knights.
0: Okay, this is a seesaw one for me, the Rabbitohs and the Sharks, but I am going with the Sharkies.
1: So am I, but I'm dreadful at picking it. Absolutely, they're the most unpredictable team as far as my tipping is concerned. Rabbitohs, they're coming off that loss to Newcastle. The Sharks, hey, they were ruthless in the second half when they raced in 6 unanswered tries in the second half to whack the West Tigers 52-10. Like you, I'm going Cronulla in a close one.
0: Sea Eagles and the Broncos.
1: Sea Eagles suffered their first loss under the Fozball era last week, going down by 2 points to the Panthers. No surprise the Panthers missed the miserly 14 tackles compared to the Sea Eagles 38 in that game, so within that stat probably lies the tale of the result. Broncos couldn't score a point in the first half against the Roosters. All the while, they coughed up 24. Broncos and Brookvale, not a good mix. Brisbane hasn't won there since 2010. I'm going Manly, even though I hate them.
0: Hey, this one's tough. The Storm and the Tigers. Now, the Tigers have got injuries, but they've had a booming start to the season. The problem with the Storm from this point on is that it's the same thing everyone is saying. The tide has got to turn. The tide has got to turn. And I don't know, it makes it hard because you always kind of want to back the Storm to make it this week that the tide will turn.
1: Yeah, well, I think this is their best chance to actually see the tide turn. They've got Jerome Hughes, their halfback. He's back in the side, whereas Adam Dewey, who's been the Tigers' halfback, he's out now for about 6 weeks after dislocating his shoulder last week. Home game for the Purple Haze, Sunday afternoon, Bleak City. I'm going Storm.
0: Okay, the last one of the weekend, Raiders and the Panthers. I wanted to tip the Raiders as an upset to move my way up the ladder a little bit, but I can't. I'm going with the Panthers.
1: So am I. I so wanted to tip them as well. And it is the match of the round in prospect anyway. The Raiders, too good for the Titans last week. Panthers, that hard-fought 18-16 win over Manly. The Raiders go in having won their past 2 games against the Panthers by 4 points, but I think the balance of probability sits with Penrith, so like you, I'm going Panthers.
0: Stephen Reid, for the first time in 2026, we have picked the same teams.
1: No, well, we won't be moving anywhere on the ladder next week, will we?
0: Down. All right, thanks, Reedy. Chat to you on Monday.
1: See you soon.
0: Reedy's tips for round 10. The Dolphins, the Roosters, the Cowboys, the Knights, Sharks, Sea Eagles, Storm, Panthers and the Warriors with the bye.
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8: Born on this day, German composer Johannes Brahms. Russian composer Peter Tchaikovsky. American actor Gary Cooper.
9: Look, Harv, I thought about it because I was tired. You think about a lot of things when you're tired. But I can't do it.
8: The wife of Argentinian President Juan Perón, Eva Perón. American singers Jimmy Ruffin and Thelma Houston. Australian pop singer Marty Roan. New Zealand international rugby league footballer Stacey Jones. And American singer Janice Ian.
10: I learned the truth at 17. Their love was meant for beauty queens.
8: Making history, May 7, 1429, 17-year-old Joan of Arc leads French forces to lift the siege on Orleans, thus turning the 100-year war in favour of France. 1888, George Eastman introduces his Kodak camera. 1915, the British ocean liner Lusitania was torpedoed without warning by a German submarine off the south coast of Ireland, killing 1,198 of the nearly 2,000 passengers on board. 1928, Britain lowered the voting age for women from 30 to 21. 1945, Germany signed an unconditional surrender, ending 6 years of war in Europe.
11: The final capitulation of the Nazi state. So ends Nazism, the scientific organization of all that is evil and bestial in man.
8: 1964, Leonard Brezhnev becomes the president of the USSR. 2001, great train robber Ronnie Biggs was arrested after voluntarily returning to England, 35 years after escaping from prison and fleeing to Brazil. 2006, TV reporter Richard Carlton died from a heart attack while covering the mine disaster rescue at the Beaconsfield gold mine in Tasmania. He was 63. 2011, Spanish golfer Seve Ballesteros passed away at the age of 54. And finally today, May the 7th, 1998, we lost American singer Eddie Rabbit. I'm Kev Calloway. This is 2NURFM's Oz Day.

0: times. Great music. 2NURFM, Eddie Rabbit. I love a rainy night. Mark Rourke slipping into the studio. As I mentioned at the start of the show this morning, we were having a bit of a chat before we had a chat yesterday morning. And I said, hey, mate, here's a bit of a thought exercise for you. How much would it take for you, money-wise, to get off social media for the rest of your life? And it was interesting, wasn't it? Good morning, because it's G'day. You still have not been able to put a money amount on it.
1: Look, I can't quantify it.
0: Sorry, and yeah. Be really sensible. Oh, $20 million. You know, I'm talking a sensible amount.
1: I'm still stuck because you have to look at, okay, we're saying as of midday today, you're off, you're done, never again.
0: Yeah, never again. Mm. Any new social media. We've been flexible, Brekkies, because we said, okay, YouTube, technically YouTube, it's like television
1: it's
0: for
1: television.
0: Me. It's like television
1: yep.
0: for you. And that also includes Facebook Messenger, because basically what it would mean, your phone is sitting there now.
1: Yes.
0: If I gave you how much money you wanted, the only thing you would be able to, you can still going to use your apps, like your banking app and stuff like that, but yep. social media is gone as far as communication, telephone talkie, or text messages, that's it.
1: Well, the problem is, see, I'm one of these old-fashioned types. And I actually use social media to be social with people that I need to be or choose to be social with. And they are people that are not necessarily local all the time. They're people on the other side of the world. There's common interest. There's a commonality, synergy, if you will.
0: That's the thing, isn't it? Yeah. Mm. And, you know, that's the interesting part. And having a love-hate relationship with social media is that and look, I'm a bit of a geek. I'm a bit of a nerd. I like my aircraft Facebook pages. I like motocross. I like stand-up paddling. I like cooking. So you see some really interesting stuff. And for what you and I do, social media gives us so much content. But that's why, okay, what is the dollar figure? So for basically, not necessarily for you and I, but if you had a, say, Stephen Fenwick from Tech Guide, that's his business.
1: Well, he's buggered, isn't he, if he goes through this?
0: Well, that's exactly right. So you'd have to put a dollar amount. So you still haven't managed to get to that yet?
1: I can't, because maybe I'll run it through AI and see what it comes up with.
0: It's interesting. Poor old Donna said, well, how are we going to interact with you, Todd? Well, that's what the money's there for, to take away pain and suffering.
1: Hang on, for you or for her?
0: for Donna, of course, and thousands.
1: Yeah. Well, look, I mean, I've seen a couple of responses here. I mean, Denari said, I'll take $1,000. So I think that's too low.
0: Yeah, no way. $1,000.
1: Yeah, John. Give me $20 and I'll give up Facebook. Oh, really?
0: Yeah. Easy to say, isn't it?
1: Easy to say, but once you actually quantify it, well, all of these things are gone.
0: Yeah, forever.
1: Forever.
0: And you can't turn around and go, okay, what about, no, anything new that pops along as well. Okay.
1: Exactly.
0: $20 is cheap date, isn't it?
1: Yep.
0: After nine, what have you got?
1: We have some brand new movies for you, and we'll find out who can contest a will.
0: Oh, probably too many people. Mark's in after nine. Ian Crouch in an 8:30 Hunter News update next.

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1: Good morning, Ian Crouch with your 8:30 Hunter News update. The University of Newcastle says it's taken immediate action to secure its system connections after hackers targeted a learning management system. In an email to staff yesterday, the university says it's been advised of a global cyber security incident affecting the Canvas system. The university is one of around 9,000 institutions impacted by the breach. It says the unauthorised access has resulted in the theft of data, including student names, university email addresses, ID numbers, and content, including messages and course-related information. The university has taken steps to secure all system connections and is urging staff and students to change passwords, report suspicious activity, and enable multi-factor authentication. Hunter-based National Senator Ross Cadell says the government's decision to pull up stumps on a vital freight rail project through the central west to Queensland doesn't make sense. The Albanese government is citing a budget blowout for deciding to terminate the line at Parkes. Ross Cadell says the government expects regional Australians to believe the cupboard is bare for a freight line, which actually moves food, fibre and fuel, yet somehow they're going to find the money for a high-speed rail pipe dream. A house at Blackalls Park has been destroyed by fire. Newcastle Fire Command says the blaze broke out in the Railway Parade North home just before 4:30 this morning. More than 25 firefighters, including RFS crews, battled the blaze for more than an hour. No one was injured. The Fire Rescue Investigation Unit has been called in to determine the cause of the blaze. The Star Hotel is being officially heritage listed, recognised for its contributions to the local LGBTQIA+ community. The decision acknowledges the role the hotel has played in local history and preserve it for years to come. Newcastle MP Tim Crackenthorpe says residents have been fighting for it to be listed for years.
2: A lot of support from a broad section of the community there, and you know, it goes down in our history. Cole Chisel has immortalised that in their song, and we're just really happy to have it now on the Heritage Register of New South Wales.
1: Men's Health Special Envoy and Hunter MP Dan Repacoli is co-chairing a new prostate cancer advisory group, which is working to support patients across the nation. The group's focus areas include improving treatment, diagnosis and support systems. Dan Repacoli says supporting rural men is another key goal for the group.
3: Unfortunately, we're seeing many men pass away way too young in rural and regional Australia, and we need to make sure that we're not forgotten about in these conversations. So that's what I'm a big voice for and a massive advocate for, is to make sure that the healthcare in the major cities is just as good there as it is all around this country, including regional and rural Australia.
1: A study conducted by the University of Newcastle has found a link between sport and improved mental health in adolescents. Using over 30 years of studies, researchers found organised team sport led to better mental health by improving their ability to build friendships and work as a team player. Lecturer Levi Wade says all team sports saw improvements in mental health.
4: Sports participation was consistently related to improved, you know, across the board, improved mental health and social outcomes, really. So these are things like psychological well-being, quality of life, including reductions in symptoms of anxiety, symptoms of depression.
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1: The Newcastle Knights will head south this weekend to take on the Dragons in hopes of back-to-back wins. It follows the Knights breaking their four-game losing streak against the Rabbitohs last weekend, with key players Caelan Ponga and Dylan Lucas returning from injury. Knights centre Bradman Best says they're staying focused as the Dragons still search for their first win of the season.
5: Yeah, definitely. We know Dragons are coming off a bye. They're going to be full of energy, so we need to start fast. We've trained well all week and we've spoken about it, so I guess it's individuals doing their job and coming together as a team and putting an 80-minute performance together that we're proud of.
1: Meanwhile, backup hooker Harrison Graham is believed to be on the verge of signing a new one-year deal with the Knights for 2027. The 24-year-old, who is currently on a development contract, was originally looking for a two-year deal, but is believed to be close to accepting the one-year extension and hopes for a longer future with the club. Graham has featured in six top-grade games from the bench this season. And controversy was sparked at Newcastle Entertainment Centre last night following Aussie boxer Nikita Zhu's dominating win against Spaniard Oscar Diaz. An incident occurred in the sixth round where Zhu laid punches to Diaz's head while the Spanish boxer had his knee on the canvas, which caused an uproar from Diaz's coach. Zhu claimed he had no intentions of playing dirty towards Diaz and apologised to him and his coach after the fight. And the winning numbers in Wednesday Lotto are 9, 11, 15, 18, 35 and 41, and the supplementaries are 16 and 45. And now you're up to date with the latest 2NURFM Hunter News.
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10: Yes, not overly warm. What have we got? 12 degrees at Ashtonville, 14 degrees at Katara. The wind chill is a little bit lower. Snow falling at Braidwood, just outside of Canberra. So, yeah, the westerlies are coming through and bringing that cold chill with it. But it is going to be mostly sunny today. Tops creeping up to around 20 and 21 degrees for the coast and the valley. 22s tomorrow, sunshine and blue sky, and it's looking rather nice. Keeping an eye on the roads, yes, school zones are in. It's been a good run around all Hunter Roads this morning. Live traffic, it really hasn't had a whole lot of work to do. It's had not a lot happening, just the normal spots. You know, at Wall's End, down to Jesmond and into the city. Bennett's Green a little bit busy at the moment. Gateshead and the run up the hill to Charlestown. Heading towards the roundabout at Spears Point, that's not too bad. Even McCaffrey looking good at the moment. The run through Hexham, hassle-free. Southbound on the M1 and westbound New England Highway. Good trains and planes, hassle-free. We'll find out what's making news in the world of finance in the next few moments. James Gruber's at Comsec, so we'll get the latest. It's 23 to 9, 2 in URFM.

0: It's a 70s super memory, and don't be grey. Drift away to a new RFM on air, online. Take us anywhere, mobile via the app. And keeping an eye on the world of finance this morning, on the job at CommSec, James Gruber, good morning. What is the latest?
1: Good morning. The ASX is expected to open higher today, with index futures up 1.2%. It follows a strong night on Wall Street, and that was mainly around more signs that an Iran peace deal may be closer. The S&P 500 index finished 1.5% higher, and the NASDAQ rose 2%. And technology stocks really led the way, particularly AI-related stocks. Advanced Micro Devices, for instance, soared 19% to record highs after forecasting quarterly revenue above expectations on robust demand for its data center chips. With commodities, oil prices plummeted on the news of a peace deal potentially happening. They fell almost 8% to $101 a barrel. Other metals were mostly higher. Copper futures soared 3.3%. Gold futures were up 2.8%. Meanwhile, the Aussie dollar was up 0.8%. It's currently trading at 72.36 US cents. 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

Well, that's it for me. Like sands through the hourglass. First day's done for me. Mark's coming in after the 9 o'clock news. Hey, don't forget tomorrow, the weekend knocking on the door. Looking pretty good. We'll catch up with Scotty Sharp. Find something to do in the garden tomorrow. And if you're keen to cast a line this weekend, Barry Clark popping in at around 20 past six. And of course, the Friday free for all. If there's been something on your mind all week and you've just been percolating, stewing on it. Tomorrow's your day to let it all out. Anyway, enjoy the rest of your Thursday. Take care, and I'll join you tomorrow morning from 6.

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1: It's 9 o'clock. Good morning, I'm Ian Crouch. A group of women and children linked to the terrorist group Islamic State will arrive in Sydney and Melbourne today. Federal police are planning to charge some of the so-called ISIS brides upon their arrival, but haven't confirmed how many. The government maintains there is no legal basis to block their entry, as they are Australian citizens. More than 140 cruise passengers could face up to 8 weeks in quarantine as health officials assess a hantavirus outbreak. Three people on board the ship have died while others have been evacuated for medical treatment. The ship is now making its way to the Canary Islands. The virus is normally linked to rodents, but World Health Organization's Dr. Anne Lindstrut has told CBS, without signs of rats on board, that leaves questions about human-to-human transmission.
2: This boat has been certified to be free of rodents, and I know that the crew has been scrutinizing every area of the boat to make sure, even having several traps on the boat.
1: The US president claims progress is being made towards securing what he's described as a complete agreement which could end the conflict with Iran. Donald Trump says there have been very good talks with Tehran in the last 24 hours. There are reports a one-page memorandum of understanding has been prepared, which could lay the platform to end the war. An alleged neo-Nazi who spoke at a rally outside New South Wales Parliament has now been charged with a hate crime. Jamel Wells explains.
3: Joel Davis was in a group of around 50 members of the National Socialist Network gathered outside Parliament in November. They chanted a Hitler Youth slogan and held a banner that read, "Abolish the Jewish Lobby." The 32-year-old has been charged with publicly inciting racial hatred. He's been granted bail and is due to face court next month. Jamel Wells reporting.
1: Fire investigators will begin looking for clues to the cause of a fire which gutted a home at Blackalls Park this morning. Just before 4:30, crews were called to Railway Parade North to find the home up in flames. There were initial concerns for the residents, but they've since been accounted for. The fire also brought down power lines, with Ausgrid crews brought in to make the area safe. It took about an hour for crews to extinguish the blaze. A man and woman have been charged with ripping off their employer to the tune of hundreds of thousands of dollars in the Hunter Valley. Police allege over a three-year period, the pair defrauded their employer, a pastoral company, of more than $326,000 through the fraudulent sale of hay, scrap metal sales, use of farm machinery on unauthorised properties, diesel theft, and mechanical and tyre repairs on vehicles not belonging to the company. Following a nine-month investigation, police arrested a 47-year-old man and a 48-year-old woman. They've been charged with several counts of dishonestly obtaining financial advantage by deception and granted conditional bail to face Muswellbrook Court next month. A growing number of small businesses is being forced to close according to the latest insolvency data. 652 New South Wales businesses have flagged a need to restructure or shut their doors since the Reserve Bank's March interest rate hike. 22,000 people have added their names to a petition pushing back against a transmission line corridor in the state's New England region. The proposed Energy Co project, which would be based in a renewable energy zone, will now be debated in state parliament, while Walker farmer Anna Young says it's an important outcome.
4: I think it shows how concerned people are about the environmental and financial damage this is going to do.
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1: Val Holmes has conceded he doesn't deserve to keep his slot in State of Origin. The Maroons veteran has been below his best in a winless start to the season with the Dragons. He was asked about his chances of playing in the series opener.
5: I've been fortunate enough to play in the Origin arena a fair bit. And being under Billy, it's one thing he's always said, no matter how many times you've worn the jersey, you've got to earn it. And I haven't earned it this year.
1: A TKO win for Australian boxer Nikita Zhu has come with controversy, his super welterweight bout with Oscar Diaz ending after landing two punches on the Spaniard while he was down. The 28-year-old later apologised, arguing he didn't see Diaz taking a knee. And in the Champions League, PSG and Bayern Munich have played out a one-all draw in their semi-final clash. And now you're up to date with the latest 2NURFM news.
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10: All right, a nice, bright, sunny day on the way for the rest of the morning across Newcastle and the Hunter. We've also penciled in some sunshine for Friday and through to the weekend as well. Strong wind morning on the coast with that sun leaving us at 5:09 this afternoon and a high fire danger for the danger for the next couple of days. 21 the top for the coast and the Hunter Valley for today. It's 17 degrees currently in and around Hillsborough, 16 degrees right now at Abermay. 6 after 9. Hello, Mark Rook with you as we belt out our time together Thursday morning. Let's get into it. Good times, great music on the way, and some Aussie gold from Michael Hutchence and NXS. And Disappear at 2NURFM.

0: Good times and great music at 2NURFM 103.7. All right, let's get into some of the things that we've got happening for you today. New movie day, Thursdays, mean we'll check in with Arden O'Bealy a bit later on with a couple of the movies that are making their way to the silver screen, and we'll also give you the chance to score a double movie pass along to the Towers as well, so that's coming up a bit later on. Also, our good friends at Turnbull Hill, we like to catch up with them every now and then, and this time around, Rani Gandra, we'll take a look at the topic, who can contest a will? Personally, I don't think anybody should be able to, but it's never quite that simple, and Rani will take us through some of the ins and outs of that a little bit later on. Plus, we'll continue the good times and great music as well. So Classic Cliff on the way, Chrissy and the Pretenders, and Cheryl Crow at 2NURFM.
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Just a reminder, if you missed him up on the breakfast show this morning, Stephen Reed was giving Todd his tips for another round of NRL action. If you missed them, we have those up on our Facebook page, so you can have a bit of a look through those. Don't forget to get yours in, by the way, if you're making your way, hopefully, to the top spot on our tipping comp ladder. If you get there by the end of the regular rounds, you would have made off to the footy. Anyway, you can check Stephen's tips on our Facebook page at 2NURFM.

0: Good times and great music at 2NURFM 103.7. A little later on this morning, we'll get into another coffee break for you after 10 o'clock and the music of Hot Chocolate coming up for us, plus the Passing Parade with John DeRemus. All right, some of these are easy to pronounce, some of them like today's. I'm going to have a crack at it and probably completely mess it up. Let's have a look. The Passing Parade today, Septimia Zenobia. I reckon that might be kind of right. Anyway, we'll get into that with John DeRemus a little later on, plus the chance for you to pick up a double movie pass as well. We'll take a look at what's happening on the water next to 2NURFM.
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3: Strong wind warning on the coast today. West to northwesterlies on the turn to the southwest by early afternoon and getting up to 30 knots offshore. Seas up to 2.5 metres. There is a southerly 1 metre swell, backed up by 1 metre swell from the east today. High tide coming up just a little after midday and tops today of 21 degrees. Plenty of blue sky and golden sunshine around as well, currently by the lake at Spears Point. Already 16 degrees, a little chilly in the Hunter Valley. Maitland, Singleton, Cessnock around 14 or 15 degrees. At 2NURFM, 103.7.

0: She's normally up front of the Eurythmics, but there's some great solo work from Annie Lennox and Walking on Broken Glass at 2NUR FM 103.7. Mother's Day just around the corner, and across the weekend, plenty of activities that you may want to check out. We have quite a few of them happening on our events calendar. Here's one that is taking place across the weekend, and it is the Grossman House. They've got their tours happening for Mother's Day around 10:30 till 3, because you don't have to stay for the whole day. Around 45 minutes will get you through the entire household there. So a great bit of Hutter history, looking back in the textile room this time around, and some of the garments worn throughout the Hutter in yesteryear. Bookings are essential for this one, for the historic house up there in Church Street at Maitland. If you'd like some details on that one, plus many, many other events that are indeed happening around the region for Mum's Day, just make your way to the events calendar at 2NURFM.com.au.
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1: It's 10 o'clock. Good morning. I'm Ollie Goldner. A date has been set for the demolition of two 168-metre-tall stacks at the former Liddell Power Station in Muswellbrook. On Tuesday, May 26, four rounds of high-powered explosives will be set off, estimated to take the towers down in around 10 seconds. The new date is subject to final approvals and favourable weather. The removal of the towers will allow for the remainder of the power station to be moved, making way for a new $750 million grid-scale battery. Newcastle MP Tim Crackenthorpe is continuing his push for Beaumont Street CCTV, bringing the matter before State Parliament. In his address, he confirmed his willingness to financially contribute to the three-year trial, set to cost the state government around $150,000. He says despite reported concerns from councillors, he believes the project will significantly improve the safety of the popular street.
2: The term cost-shifting has been thrown around by the Greens, but let me make this very clear. This is not cost-shifting. CCTV, in this case, is proposed for placement on council assets to protect public assets managed by council.
1: Hunter preschool teachers rallied in Sydney yesterday, calling on the state government to fund fair pay rises. Earlier this year, the sector was promised a gender under evaluation increase, with a 15% pay rise planned over the next year. However, teachers are now calling on the